What's up, y'all? This is Stokely. When I'm chilling at home, I tune into the Beatnik Chronicles with Walter Chancellor Jr. on WFNU 94.1 FM, St. Paul, Minnesota.

listening to the Beatnik Chronicle Show with Walter Chancellor Jr. I'm your host tonight, and I will be every Tuesday and Saturday. And you can listen via the app on demand, just like TV. 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And you can hear the shows for your in-demand pleasure. All right, folks. What you heard at the top of the set is Vista Mare. And after that, you heard, oh, and that's by 23. And after that, you heard Hasta Siempre. And that's by Gas Lab. And after that, you heard Sanctuary by Gummy 3000. And after that, you heard Time for...

singing one, JB. When I'm maxing and relaxing, I tune into the Beatnik Chronicles with Walter Chancellor Jr. on WFNU 94.1 FM. He plays the grooves that soothe.

All right, folks. I'd like to let you know what's going on round about town tonight. On this fine Tuesday evening, you have the Reggae, International Reggae All-Stars down at Bunkers, folks. They're at 8th and North Washington. They're in the North Loop. Everybody knows where Bunkers is located, so make sure you get down there. Check that out. And that starts about 9 o'clock, folks. The best in reggae music. And then every Thursday, we have JB in the routine right down there at Bunkers as well. That's every

All right, folks, what you just heard there was a tune entitled I Have Seen Before That, and that's by 07. And before that, you heard Wellness Day by Slim. And before that, you heard some music that I'm featured on. A great drummer, fine drummer, out of the East Coast there, named Tim Hudson. It's his latest release called Wednesday CC, produced by Chris Big Dog Davis. So, we're going to continue the music, folks. Here we go.

All right, this is T. Michael Rambo, and when I'm maxing and relaxing, I tune into the Beatnik Chronicles with Walter Chancellor Jr. on WFNU 94.1 FM, St. Paul, Minnesota.

All right, folks. What you just heard was Keep It Cool. And before that, you heard Headlights by Joe Alt. And a nice tune by George Benson you heard before that, entitled The Changing World. And before that, a tune by Verb entitled Lamar Azul. And we're going to continue with this tune entitled Attentive. So pay attention, folks. 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

So hit that. I should say press that. 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Stay tuned.

Hits. What you just heard there is One Day by Screen Jazz Master. And before that, you heard Tides by Mass Arcadia. And before that, you heard Attention. And that's by OVN. And what you just heard is One Day. A little something different here coming up, folks. Something here called

0: All right, folks, we're coming to the end of our show. Thanks for tuning in. Appreciate your presence, your ear, and more than anything, the way that you chill. 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
1: Before we get into tonight's conversation, a quick note for my listeners. Tonight's episode includes conversation around loneliness, mental health, emotional distress, and suicide prevention. Please take care of yourself while listening. If at any point you need to step away, take a moment, or reach out for support, please do what feels best for you. And remember, you don't have to carry everything by yourself. All right, let's get into tonight's conversation.
2: Have you ever felt like you don't belong? Like you're just a shell walking through a world that everyone else seems to know how to navigate? You're surrounded by people, but you've never felt more alone. You try to connect, you try to find your footing, but you always end up back in that same quiet, empty space inside. If you've always felt out of place, like a puzzle piece that was forced into the wrong box, this video is for you. It's not about fixing you, it's about finding out where you truly belong. Think about Naruto. For years, he was the outcast, the monster everyone feared. He was completely, utterly alone. But he didn't let that break him. He used that pain, that feeling of being an outsider, as fuel to become the Hokage. Of course, Naruto is fictional, so let's talk about two real outliers. First, Jeremy Albertson, Jerma985. Early on, he didn't have it all mapped out. He had dreams of acting, of performing, of being someone on stage. But life doesn't always hand you a straight path. He stumbled into creating gaming content, then eventually into streaming, showing up as himself again and again, even when the world wasn't paying attention. And that's the part people forget. Sometimes it doesn't click in a year. Sometimes it takes a decade. But after years of staying authentic, Jerma became widely adored and accepted for exactly who he is. And then there's Jimmy Donaldson, Mr. Beast. School didn't feel like it was his path either. He was a quirky kid obsessed with YouTube and gaming, and instead of forcing himself into a life that didn't fit, he committed to the thing he couldn't stop thinking about. Making videos, studying the platform, and creating nonstop, even when most people didn't get it. Over time, that obsession turned into mastery, and that mastery turned into one of the biggest creator success stories on the planet. These are not anomalies. They are prime examples of individuals who were quirky in their own ways, but pushed through and turned their unique traits into something more. You are meant to be different, and that's your gift. That feeling of being out of place isn't a sign that you're broken. It's a sign that you are not meant to fit into the mold. You are meant to build something new. The first reason you might feel out of place is that you could be an old soul. You're living in a world that values speed and noise and superficial connections, but you crave depth, silence, and authenticity. You don't care about the latest trends or celebrity gossip. You want to talk about the stars, about the meaning of life, about the things that truly matter. This can make you feel disconnected from your peers, like you're an old-timey philosopher stuck in a world that moves too fast. The second reason is that you might be a highly sensitive person, or HSP. This is not a disorder, it's a biological trait. Your nervous system is simply more receptive to stimuli. You notice the subtle details others miss. The way a person's smile doesn't reach their eyes, the faint hum of the lights, the emotional undercurrent in a room. But this gift comes at a cost. A crowded mall, a loud concert, or even a tense family dinner can feel like a full-blown assault on your senses, leaving you drained and desperate to escape. And the third reason is perhaps the most significant. Your values don't align with the path you are told to take. Society has a clear blueprint of success. But what if that blueprint feels like a cage? What if your idea of a successful life is about creative expression, helping others, or simply living a quiet, intentional life? This misalignment between your inner truth and the outer world can create a constant, low-grade hum of, I don't belong here. So what do you do with this feeling? Do you keep trying to force yourself into the box? Or do you accept that you were meant for a different one entirely? The shift from feeling out of place to finding your place starts with one fundamental change in perspective. First, stop trying to fit in and start seeking to belong. Fitting in is about changing yourself to be accepted. Belonging is about finding people who accept you for who you already are. Stop shrinking yourself to fit into spaces that were never designed for you. Your weirdness is not a flaw, it's your compass. It's pointing you toward your tribe. Second, create your own place. If you can't find a community that feels like home, build one. Heck, Psych2Go itself is a testimonial to this. Our founder, while being a psychology student himself in his first year, had a profound interest in psychology and wanted to make that knowledge accessible to everyone. He started by growing a community on Tumblr for individuals who were just as passionate, and that became the seed for Psych2Go. It later evolved, with team members who shared the same vision, into a community focused on mental wellness and advocacy. That's the power of creating your own tribe. You don't need permission to build your sanctuary. And finally, reframe your otherness as a superpower. Your sensitivity allows you to be an incredible artist, a deep friend, and a compassionate healer. Your old soul wisdom allows you to see through the noise and focus on what's truly important. Your different values give you the courage to build a life that is authentic and meaningful, not just predictable. The very thing that made you feel like an alien is the source of your greatest power. Feeling out of place isn't a curse, it's a calling. It's a sign that you're not meant to be a clone. You're meant to be an original. It's a journey from feeling like a lonely alien to realizing you're a pioneer, exploring new worlds of thought and feeling. You're not lost. You're just on a path less traveled, so stop trying to find where you fit in and start building the place where you belong. The world wasn't ready for you, so you have to be the one to get it ready. If you're feeling a bit lost on this journey and want to figure out what your specific gifts are, let us know in the comments if you'd be interested in a video on how to find out what your unique gifts are. Your feedback helps us create the content you actually need. You've got this.

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1: Have you ever been surrounded by people and somehow still felt completely alone? Like everyone else received instructions on where they belong, and somehow yours got lost in the mail. Maybe you feel you're too different, too quiet, too loud, too emotional, too thoughtful, too much of something, or somehow not enough. If you ever felt that way, tonight's conversation is for you. Welcome back to another episode of Soulful Sanity. I am your host, Studious K, right here live on WFNU 94.1 FM, St. Paul Frogtown Radio. We just heard a video from Psych2Go titled, If You Feel Like You Don't Belong Anywhere, Watch This, followed by I Can by Nas. And honestly, I think these two fit perfectly together. One explores the feeling of being an outsider, of wondering where you fit, and the other reminds us that who we are today does not have to limit who we become tomorrow. Now, if you are listening in for your first time, welcome. Soulful Sanity is a safe space where we talk about mental health, wellness, and self-care while amplifying voices and experiences within the Black community. Around here, you're going to hear real conversations, spoken words, interviews, community resources, and of course, music from some amazing artists. Basically, we're protecting our peace, but we're going to have a soundtrack while we do it. Tonight's conversation, we are talking about belonging. Belonging is generally described as a feeling of fitting in, of knowing that you are accepted, valued, and important part of something. But I think belonging goes a little deeper than simply being invited into a room, because you can be invited somewhere and still feel invisible. You can have friends and still feel lonely. You can have family and still feel misunderstood. You can even be in a relationship and still wonder, does anybody actually see me? To me, real belonging is being able to walk into a space without feeling like you have to shrink yourself just to stay there. It's being able to exhale, to exist, to laugh the way you laugh, to speak the way you speak, to have emotions without apologizing for having them, and to know that you don't have to consistently perform a version of yourself just to be accepted. That's belonging. But here's the hard part. Sometimes we spend too much time searching for somewhere to belong that we start believing that something must be wrong with us when we haven't found it yet. And that's where I want to challenge that thought. Maybe you aren't the wrong puzzle piece. Maybe you're just trying to force yourself into the wrong puzzle. Sometimes finding your people takes time. Sometimes finding community takes effort. And sometimes belonging starts with learning how to stop abandoning yourself while you're still looking for everyone else. That's the whole word right there. You don't have to become smaller to make someone else feel more comfortable. You don't have to change everything about you just so somebody chooses you. And certainly, you don't have to earn the right to exist in the spaces where you are already worthy of being seen and respected. Now, I know with the previous episode, we were talking about September being Suicide Prevention Month. Since we are still in September, I want to voice that once again. And this conversation is especially important because, again, September is Suicide Prevention Month. It is a time dedicated to raising awareness, encouraging open conversations, sharing resources, and reminding people that support exists. And when we're talking about suicide prevention, I think conversations about belonging matter. Because sometimes people aren't necessarily asking someone to solve everything. Sometimes they just want someone to notice, someone to listen, someone to ask, hey, how are you really doing? And I mean, really ask it. How are you really doing? Truly. So I'm going to say this very clearly tonight. If you've been struggling emotionally, if life has been feeling extremely heavy, or if you've been questioning whether you matter, you do. And asking for support does not cancel out your strength. Sometimes asking for help is the strong thing. You don't have to have everything figured out before reaching out. You don't have to even know exactly what to say. Sometimes the first sentence can simply be, "I'm having a hard time and I don't want to sit with it by myself." That's enough to start a conversation. And later in tonight's show, I'm going to share several supporting resources that can save, that you can save for yourself or pass it along to someone else. Because even if you don't need it tonight, somebody you love, somebody you know, might need them tomorrow. I am going to go ahead and play another video. Again, this is another Psych2Go video. And this is actually a quiz. You guys know how I love doing little quizzes. So, the quiz is, for this Psych2Go video, are you bottling your emotions? Again, this is a self-test. So if you have a moment, if you're not driving or, you know, operating machinery or anything like that, take a moment to listen to this and maybe walk through it and ask yourself, are you bottling up your emotions?
2: Have you ever cried when you're alone but felt numb around others, or been called too sensitive by your family and wondered if your feelings were just too much? In many cultures, especially collectivist ones, emotional suppression is not just normalized, it's expected. Vulnerability is often mistaken for weakness, and expressing sadness or fear can feel like going off script. We learn to say, "I'm fine," even when we're not. We learn to stay quiet to survive, but not to thrive. And what if those emotional habits aren't you? What if they were passed down? In Parenting for a Peaceful World, psychologist Robin Grill explains how generations of emotionally neglected children became adults who suppressed their own feelings, then unknowingly taught their kids to do the same. Families shaped by war, poverty, or hardship often had no space for emotional safety, and that legacy still continues today. This quiz is here to help you gently uncover

also ideas for next quizzes. Now let's begin. One, when you're upset, what do you usually do? A, keep busy or scroll on your phone to distract yourself. B, get snappy or take it out on someone close. C, try to brush it off and move on like nothing happened. Or D, talk it out with someone or reflect through journaling. Question two, when someone asks, are you okay? You usually A, say, I'm fine and quickly change the subject. B, laugh it off or make a joke. C, feel like crying but hold it in. Or D, share honestly even if it feels a little awkward. Question three, when do you usually cry? A, rarely or never. Crying feels hard for me. B, over little things that don't make sense. C, only when I'm completely alone. Or D, when I need to, even around people I trust. Question four, growing up, how were emotions handled in your home? A, we didn't really talk about emotions at all. B, anger was shown, but sadness was shut down. C, I was told to toughen up or stop being sensitive. Or D, emotions were talked about, even if not always perfectly. Question five, which of these thoughts feels most familiar? A, I distract myself so I don't feel too much. B, if I open up, people might use it against me. C, I keep things in so I don't burden anyone. Or D, I'm learning that vulnerability takes courage. Question six, what's your relationship with your emotions right now? A, I feel numb or disconnected from them. B, I feel a lot, but it's overwhelming. C, I know I need to deal with things, but I freeze up. Or D, I check in with myself and process emotions regularly. Question number seven. Lately, how does your body feel when you're stressed or overwhelmed? A, like I'm shut down, I feel numb or disconnected from myself. B, like everything hits me all at once, my emotions and body feel overloaded. C, like I'm always tense, even when I'm supposed to be resting. Or D, like I can breathe a little easier when I let myself feel what I'm feeling. Question eight, which statement feels most true for you? A, I avoid emotional conversations as much as I can. B, I try to stay in control so I don't fall apart. C, I feel guilty whenever I show emotions. Or D, I'm starting to give myself the care I needed as a kid. Almost done. Question number nine. How do you usually respond when a friend opens up to you? A, I change the subject or try to lighten the mood. B, I feel frustrated or overwhelmed because I'm struggling too. C, I care, but I freeze. I never know what to say. Or D, I listen and I offer support even if I don't have all the answers. And finally, question 10. When you think back to your childhood, you A, don't remember much. It feels blurry or distant. B, remember a lot of tension or walking on eggshells. C, recall being told your feelings were too much. Or D, see both the pain and the possibility for healing. Okay, take a deep breath. The quiz is done. Now for the results. If you got mostly A's, you are the avoider. Key traits: distraction, numbing, denial. You tend to keep yourself busy, maybe by diving into work, scrolling on your phone, or always helping others, because sitting with your emotions feels uncomfortable, even overwhelming. It may feel easier to just keep moving than to slow down and feel. But if you're being honest with yourself, you might notice moments when you feel disconnected or emotionally numb. And that's not because you're broken. It's because somewhere along the way, you learned that it's safer to avoid than to feel. Robin Grill in Parenting for a Peaceful World explains that for generations, people were raised to believe that emotions were distractions or even threats. You might have grown up in a home where expressing your feelings wasn't modeled, encouraged, or accepted, and so you learned to keep them tucked away. But
You're here,

0: Now, you're reflecting, and that means you're already doing something different. You're breaking a cycle. You don't need to dig into everything at once, but just start by asking yourself, what am I feeling right now? Even that one small question can begin to soften the wall between you and your inner world. If you got mostly B's, you are the Stonewaller. Key traits: irritability, anger, emotional shutdown. When emotions feel intense or too close for comfort, you may shut down, get defensive, or push people away. You might think, I don't have time for this. Or feel like you're constantly on edge, especially when someone wants you to open up. It doesn't mean you don't care. It means you were never taught how to be vulnerable without feeling unsafe. You may have learned early on that showing emotions leads to conflict, judgment, or rejection, and so you protect yourself by building emotional walls. Robin Grill's work explains that this kind of emotional shielding is often passed down through families shaped by hardships or trauma. Maybe your caregivers showed strength, but never softness, and that became your blueprint too. But deep down, you might be craving connection, even if it feels risky. You deserve spaces where you don't have to defend your feelings, where you can be met with kindness instead of criticism. Start by letting one person in. You don't have to dismantle the whole wall, just open one small window. If you got mostly C's, you are the suppressed one. Key traits: internalized guilt, emotional invisibility, shutdown. You are likely someone who feels deeply, but you don't always show it. Maybe you hold back tears. Maybe you minimize your pain. Maybe you've told yourself, it's not that bad, or I don't want to burden anyone, and so you keep it all in. You might have grown up in a family, culture, or environment where emotions were inconvenient or even shamed. You were taught, directly or indirectly, that being emotional made you too much. So now, you silence yourself out of habit or guilt or even shame. In many past generations, especially those shaped by war, economic survival, or cultural rigidity, children were raised to suppress emotions as a way of fitting in or surviving. If you've inherited that pattern, it makes perfect sense why feeling your emotions now feels so hard and weird. But here's the truth. Your emotions are not a burden, and they're not too much. You have the right to feel and to be felt. You don't need to pour out everything all at once, but just start with giving yourself permission to name what you're feeling. Say it out loud. Write it down. Let it exist, because you do too. I promise it's not for nothing. We all pay a mental and physical toll for suppressed emotions. And most of us are all learning how to properly and safely express them and process them. If you got all D's, you are the conscious feeler. Key traits: emotional awareness, healthy expression. You've been doing the work. You've learned that it's okay to feel, and you give yourself space to do just that, even when it's messy, even when it's uncomfortable. You might journal, talk things out, or simply pause to ask yourself, what do I need right now? Whether you were raised in an emotionally supportive environment or had to build that safety for yourself later on, your growth is powerful. You're learning to show up for yourself with honesty and compassion, and that takes real courage. Robin Grill reminds us that when you choose to process your emotions rather than bury them, you're not just healing yourself, you're interrupting generational cycles. You're doing what many before you couldn't. You're breaking the silence, you're rewriting the script, you're showing others that it's okay to not be okay, and that's powerful. Again, you are doing what many before you couldn't, but they would want you to be able to. Thank you for taking the time to reflect on your emotional world. Which results did you get? Share in the comments. Your voice might help someone else feel seen too. Let's make this a space of connection, not shame. We made this quiz to remind you that it's okay not to be okay, and that emotional suppression isn't weakness, it's survival. But now you get to choose something different. If anything resonated with you, or if you're just starting to give yourself permission to feel again, we are so glad that you're here. Also consider watching our follow-up on how to safely unbottle your emotions without overwhelming yourself. Hit the like button to subscribe for more content like this, and most importantly, be kind to yourself. It's not just a gift for you, it's for everyone who loves you or ever crosses your path. It's the good work. As always, thank you for being here. You matter, your feelings matter, and it's never too late.
1: Okay, welcome back. So I know that probably was a little bit intense, but I wanted to share that video with you all. Again, that is Psych2Go's self-quiz, Are You Bottling Your Emotions? Again, that is a self-test, and that is on YouTube, as well as the previous one that is also on YouTube, Psych2Go. You'll be able to look that up, and they have an amazing collection. So we are going to take a little break from me talking, and we're going to let the music do some talking for us. Coming up, we got Open Blinds by Ariel J, Be Happy by Mary J. Blige, Pink and White by Frank Ocean, and Hard Place by Her. So wherever you're listening from, get comfortable. Take a breath, get some water, unclench that jaw, because yes, I know some of y'all are sitting there with your shoulders up by your ears right now. So just relax. Again, you are listening to Soulful Sanity with Studious K on WFNU 94.1 FM. Let's get into the music.

0: Welcome back. We just heard an amazing selection of some great tunes. Again, we listened to Open Blinds by R.L.J., Be Happy by Mary J. Blige, Pink and White by Frank Ocean, and last but not least, Hard Place by Her. Of course, that was a little something for the mind, for the heart, and you know, you might put that on your playlist now, which is going to be amazing. Put those on your playlist so you can go back to it. You can listen. You can feel the feels. You can jam out. You can do whatever. But now we are getting close to the end of tonight's show, which means it's time for one of my favorite parts. What's going on in your backyard? This is where I share a few events happening around in the Twin Cities so you can go outside, meet people, try something different, support local businesses, or just get out of the house for a minute. Because remember what we've been talking about tonight, connection. Sometimes building community starts with simply showing up somewhere new. Most of these events can be found on Eventbrite, where you can get additional information and purchase tickets when required. So let's see what's happening. The one that we have popping up, which I feel like it's going to be a great time, it's called Fat Self-Care Sunday, Sweat and Shop. So now I know I said fat, but it's a different spelling. Walk with me. Fat, P-H-A-T, which stands for pretty, healthy, and thick. Okay? Now, this is happening on Sunday, September 27th from 3:30 p.m. to 6:30 p.m. And this is at Spice Pilates in Minneapolis. They're bringing the girls together for a Sunday centered around movement, shopping, food, self-care, and some good energy. And you do not have to be a Pilates expert. Come as you are, bring your mat, bring your girls if you want, and get ready to move. The class tickets include Pilates, a fat goodie bag, food and refreshments, shopping, and according to the organizers, plenty of good vibes. Again, that's Fat, that's P-H-A-T, Self-Care Sunday, Sweat and Shop. Again, that is Sunday, September 27th at Spice Pilates in Minneapolis. And again, I always like to bring this up because this is going on until November 27th. Next up, we have the BBN Food Truck Fridays. 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This is a recurring community event that is happening at 901 Payne Avenue in St. Paul, with the events running throughout the seasons through November 27th. Food Truck Fridays brings together food trucks, local vendors, Black-owned businesses, community resources, and most importantly, people. And it is a free event. 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There's no tickets that you have to purchase. You come up in there. Make sure, though, you have, you know, your pocket change, your fun money, because there's going to be places and things that you're going to want to buy. You want to eat. You want to go out there and support local businesses. 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So if you're looking for a good food or want to support local businesses or just want somewhere to connect with the community, definitely check this one out. Again, you can look this up, BBN Food Truck Fridays, again on Eventbrite for the upcoming dates and the vendor lineup. Now, last but not least, I thought this would be great too. If you want to, you know, do a little dancing. Now, granted, we had the Pilates. That's for stretching, you know, conditioning your body. But if you want to move and groove, do a little salsa. We do have the Latin dance class, salsa and bachata. Now, if you said, Studious K, I need to get a little more active. I got to get this dancing thing in together. Say less. One Reason Dance Studio in Minneapolis is offering Latin dance classes, again, featuring salsa and bachata. There are classes happening starting on Thursday, October 1st, with additional dates available. And guess what? All beginners are welcome. So don't hit me with, but I have two left feet. Bring them both. We dancing, okay? Come on up. Now, this is no required. You don't have to bring a partner. You can just bring yourself. Students rotate partners during the class, and the instructors walk you through the steps, the turns, the styles, and as well partner work. Classes start at approximately $19, and there are beginners and intermediate options depending on the day. Just remember that the new students are generally asked to join during the first 2 weeks of the month. So if you always wanted to do a little salsa, a little bachata, this might be your sign to sign up. Search Latin Dance Class, Salsa and Bachata at One Reason Dance Studio. Again, that is on Eventbrite with the full schedule and ticket information. Again, all the events that I mentioned are on Eventbrite, so go ahead and check it out. There's a ton of other events from if you want to go out clubbing, they got that. If you want to go to the park, they got that. But go ahead and check out Eventbrite. Those are the events that I got going on for you. So, since we are closing up, I know that I said in the beginning, I wanted to be able to provide you guys with some resources here at Soulful Sanity. I just want to, of course, thank each and every one of you for tuning in. Again, my name is Studious K, and we are live at WFNU 94.1 FM. That's Frogtown Radio. Now, before I leave, if you don't personally need this information, but you know that somebody actually might need it, take it down, just save it anyways. You just never know, you may be able to pass one along to someone who actually does need it. So the first one that I always like to state out is the 988 Suicide and Crisis Lifeline. If you or someone that you know is experiencing emotional distress, mental health struggles, thoughts of suicide, substance use concerns, or simply need someone to talk to, call or text 988. 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Also, too, you do not have to be suicidal to contact 988. Again, if you just need someone to talk to, please contact them as well. We do have the LGBTQ plus support. We have the LGBT National Coming Out Support Hotline, which is 888-688-5428. Again, 888-688-5428. And also, I like to put this out there. We do have the National Domestic Violence Hotline, which is 800-799-SAFE. That is 800-799-7233. You can also text them by texting the word START at 8878. 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Again, my name is Studious K. And before we wrap up, I want to leave you with some affirmations. I deserve space where I am seen, heard, valued, and respected. I do not have to shrink myself to belong. I am allowed to ask for help. And I'm allowed to begin again. And even if I haven't found my people yet, I will not stop being a person worth finding. And you know, I got to leave you with a quote. So I'll leave you with these powerful words by the late Maya Angelou. No matter what happens or how bad it seems today, life does go on and it will be better tomorrow. Take care of yourself, check on somebody you love, drink some water, practice your peace, and remember, you deserve the same compassion you so freely give to everyone else. Again, I'm Studious K, and this has been another episode of Soulful Sanity right here on WFNU 94.1 St. Paul Frogtown Radio. Until next time, stay grounded, stay connected, and protect your sanity. 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

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I ain't got no coffee. Got some tea though. Nah, I don't have sugar either. Got some blue agave though. Turmeric. Have me that. And try some of this. It's hot though.

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Well, hey there, everybody. You've called him in. I've queued him up. And I, Michael Patrick Records Ryan, is ready to play rock and roll music here on the Weekend Cruise on White Sidewalls Radio. And remember, the Ryan Radio Show is produced, directed, and distributed by Miracle Presentations. And that, of course, means that if any of this stuff is any good, well, then, hey, it's a miracle.

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We don't need no stinking maps. We're cruising down the freeway of rock and roll music with Records Ryan here on White Sidewalls Radio. Well, here they are, headlines ripped from today's newspaper. Actually, I use the scissors. This ripping thing is getting old. I'm still on the floor again. Headlines as we have them at this hour. Survivor of twins joins parents. Farmer Bill dies in house. Cuban head seeks arms. And finally, unless of course you're welcome, is there a ring of debris around Uranus?

Well, we are cruising through the years of rock and roll music. Michael Patrick Records, Ryan here on the Weekend Cruise on White Sidewalls Radio. Best. Be good. To me.

oiled music machine with Michael Patrick Records Ryan here on White Sidewalls Radio. Well, from the Chutley Huntley Bundy Brinkley and Winkley newsroom, Records Ryan, your news reporter, reportedly reporting this news report. And if this is news to you, well, that is news to me. A man is accused of calling 911 after noticing he had only 6 of 7 burgers he ordered at McDonald's. A bank teller gets 1 year for embezzling $10,000 that he stole for his love. And finally, and yes, of course, you're welcome, a 12-year-old boy used a BB gun to rob a 10-year-old who was running a lemonade stand. Yep, it's Rock and Roll to the Rescue here with Records Ryan on White Sidewalls Radio. It says here, 10 ways to vacation-proof your home while you're away. The first one says, get a great big German Shepherd dog.

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Records Ryan is driving this machine to rock and roll heaven. Here on the Weekend Cruise on White Sidewalls Radio. Who do you think you are? Oh, I know who you are. I think anyway. Bull Donaldson, along with his Haywoods, here on the Weekend Cruise on the Ryan Radio Show on White Sidewalls Radio.

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Here's one from the Four Seasons. What's her name? Well, no.

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Little Old Man, it's a tune from Bill Cosby, here with Records Ryan on White Sidewalls Radio.

Well, enjoy the ride. We're cruising down the freeway of rock and roll music with Records Ryan here on White Sidewalls Radio. Well, here it is, another underwhelming yet world-famous edition of Less Information. It's useless, needless, pointless, and meaningless. Most of the stuff I didn't know, a lot of the stuff I could care less about. One, cooking at home, Americans are likely to cook spaghetti with meat sauce than any other dish. The world's cleanest air is in Tanzania. Over the course of their lifetime, the average person will own 11 pieces of luggage. During the 1830s, the Taj Mahal was scheduled to be torn down. And finally, and yes, of course, you're welcome, the average sink contains 3.2 unwashed dishes. Now, this here cruise means full tilt boogie. Hang on tight. Records Ryan is playing rock and roll music. Here's one from Stevie Wonder. Everything is all right, uptight, and completely out of sight. That's why.

Well, this is Music Radio because we play a lot of music on your radio. That's Les Cooper and Wiggle Wobble here on the Records Ryan Radio Show on Whiteside Walls Radio. Well, let's see what I got here for you. Oh, yes, I gave my girlfriend super glue instead of her lipstick. She hasn't spoken to me since. Lawrence Welk had twin daughters. He named them Anna 1, Anna 2, and a 3 we go. Did you know when it... Did you know if it rains in Italy, the law is to turn your lights on, but how do you know if it's raining in Italy? I was going to tell a construction joke... I was going to tell a construction joke, but I'm still working on it. It's not finished yet. Why did the bicycle fall?

0: What I like best about elevator jokes is that they work on so many different levels. My girlfriend asked me to pick...
1: That's tacky.
0: My girlfriend asked me to pick up 7 cans of pop. I picked 7 up. Picked 7 up. Not 6.
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With Freckles Ryan, the disc jockey, on duty. 38 special here. That's stuck with somebody like you. Surfer. Ooh, get rid of it.

It is Golden Rock with Michael Patrick Records Ryan here on White Sidewalls Radio, where we play nothing but great rock and roll records. Here's one from Santana.

put that top down. Turn the music up. You're rolling with Ryan. We are on our way to rock and roll heaven here on the Weekend Cruise on Whiteside Walls Radio, Minnesota's very own. These are the Castaways.

Bell Records. Ryan is your friendly neighborhood radio station disc jockey playing awesome golden rock and roll records here in the Weekend Cruise on White Sidewalls Radio. Well, from your neighborhood community board, here comes these things. This is what a student in a college class course entered. She had a deep, throaty, genuine laugh, like the sound of a dog that makes just before throwing up. The sign in the restaurant said, don't stand there and be hungry. Come in and be fed up. And finally, and yes, I know your course, you're welcome. A basketball player once said, we're going to turn this team around 360 degrees.

don't need no stinking mask because we're cruising down the freeway of rock and roll music here with Records Ryan on White Sidewalls Radio. Well, here they are, headlines ripped from today's newspaper. What a stink. I've got to stop doing this. I don't forget the vacuum cleaner at home as well. Well, here they are, headlines as we have them at this hour. Kids make nutritious snacks. Astronaut takes blame for gas in spacecraft. New study of obesity looks for a larger test group. And finally, and yes, of course, you're welcome. Man struck by lightning faces battery charge. Yes, indeed, we are cruising through the years of rock and roll music here with Records Ryan on the Weekend Cruise. It says here, simple ways to curb heating costs. My advice would be move to a warmer climate.

known as the Real Rocker. That's me, Michael Patrick Records Ryan, rocking your weekends here on the Weekend Cruise on White Sidewalls Radio. Well, from the Chetley Huntley Buntley Brinkley and Winkley newsroom, Records Ryan, your news reporter, reportedly reporting this news report. And if this is news to you, well, that's news to me. A Chinese man has been arrested as he tried to snuggle his pet turtle past the security at an international airport. He was hiding it in a Kentucky Fried Chicken hamburger box. An 18-year-old man was charged with selling imitation marijuana after he assaulted a buyer who complained this stuff was not very good. And finally, and yes, of course, you're certainly most welcome, a bride-to-be ended up behind bars with her intended groom after deputies caught her plans to pass drugs to him during their wedding kiss. All right, hop in, sweetheart. Records Ryan is driving this machine to rock and roll heaven. Here's a tune from Buddy Holly.

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It was classy, all right. Tune from the Lenny Rockers here on the

Hey there, everybody. Michael Patrick Records. Ryan will catch your act next time we cruise through the years of rock and roll music here on the Weekend Cruise on Whiteside Walls Radio. And so to you, my best friend, you just rock on at your leisure.

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And neither do words.

papers and checks, and a man standing there, and you were that man. 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She screamed in her hands and slipped out the door. 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

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A little bit later on, I'm going to be talking about my time visiting Frank Turner's Lost Evenings Festival in Dallas last weekend up there. But right here, it's They Might Be Giants with Shoehorn with Teeth.

That is what's new to us music from D&D Club. It turns out, it actually came out a couple years ago. It is Drew from Recess Monkey and Dean Jones collaborating. But it's new to us, so I'm going to say it's new music. Song's called Walk the Dog. Educator Junior did a song called Nap Time. That's from a bunch of years ago and started off with They Might Be Giants, Shoehorn with Teeth. Last weekend, I was up in Dallas. Frank Turner, one of my longtime favorites, has been doing a yearly four-night festival. Well, this is the ninth year. They took off 2020. Different place every year. This time it was at the Southside venue, Southside Lounge, Southside something or other, whatever it's called, in Dallas. It's a former Gillies is where it was. Saw, I think, 17 bands play a total of 19 sets. He headlines every night, and then there's a bunch of openers. He also has panels, and I did a panel that I had a lot of fun doing. It was me moderating along with Cuckoo and Saul Paul and the executive director of the Saul Paul Foundation, Dr. Bianca Neal, and Gene from the K-Pastas. And had a great time, great music all weekend long. Frank announced right after the festival that next year's will be the last one. It's going to be over in England, back at Wembley. And that's also going to mark the end, at least for now, of his touring career, which is wild. He's been touring a lot. Anyway, I thought I'd highlight some of the bands that were there, either on the panel or playing. This is Saul Paul, part of the Austin Music Experience. It's Worldwide, featuring Aaron Nigel Smith, Uncle Jumbo, and Devaldi.

two songs from the Austin Music Experience. More or less, K-Pastas were once based in Austin, now up in the Dallas-Fort Worth area. That is their song, Common Denominator. And Saul Paul, still proudly part of the Austin Music Experience. Both of them on the panel that I moderated up at the Lost Evenings Festival last weekend. Music here from Escobar.

Craig Finn there, recorded Studio 1A. Forever Young is a lovely cover of that. From the Holt Steady, of course, Craig Finn is, and they played one of the Lost Evenings festivals a few years ago in Boston, I believe. Was not at that one, but I figured that kind of ties in with the theme of playing some stuff from bands and artists that were at Lost Evenings last weekend up in Dallas. In any event, we're at the point of the show, friends, when I need your help. Here is what's going to happen. I'm going to ask you if you have a question. You're going to say yes. I'm then going to ask you what that question is, and you're going to yell as loudly as you can. So loudly, I can hear you here in the studio. Are you prepared to rock? Okay, got it? Cool. Hey, everybody, do you have a question for me? You do. That is excellent. What is that question? I am, in fact, prepared to rock, but first, advice from They Might Be Giants.

It's the mighty Parker Woodland, part of the Austin Music Experience. Song is The World's on Fire and We've Still Fallen in Love. It's the original version. They did a new version of it a couple years ago. I think the original version, for me, it's got a little bit of raucousness, a little bit of shambolic quality that I really love. Aaron from Parker Woodland and the band were both up at Lost Evenings when Frank announced that it was going to be in Dallas. I emailed and suggested they reach out to Aaron to help sort of connect with some of the activist communities in and around Texas. And so she led a sing-along and played, did a song with Frank, and then Parker Woodland did a mighty, mighty set. Larry and his Flask before that, they played the main stage, Pandemonium. They played the last night. Ben Tatar and the Tatar Tots, Jumping Beans, that's new music from that band. And Yalla Bina started us off with Hey Baby, Let's Rock and Roll. Coming up before the end of the show, we're going to hear from not one, not two, but three artists that were up at Lost Evenings. Wonderful weekend up in Dallas. And we'll hear from Earth, Wind, and Fire and probably some new music from a very young rapper from Houston.

Earth, Wind, and Fire doing Mighty Mighty, and Classic Kiki before that featuring Junie. Classic Kiki is the name of the artist. The song is Work. That is a 10-year-old rapper from Houston. A lot of fun. I enjoy that song quite a bit. So Cuckoo, formerly Cuckoo Kangaroo, has emceed the Lost Evenings Festival for Frank Turner for many years. In fact, the first time I ever saw Cuckoo was opening for Frank Turner at the Mohawk. They did the parachute. They did everything else. They were there this year, emceeing every night. They played on the main stage the first night, and they were on the panel with me as well. And they've got a new album coming out. It's going to be all covers, or as they're calling them, Coovers, because of course they are. This

One of my favorite Frank Turner songs, that is Little Changes from the Be More Kind release. Terrible Twos did Math Stomp and Cuckoo, their brand new cover of All Star. Terrible Twos, that's Matt Pryor from the Get Up Kids. They played the main stage at Frank Turner's Little Lost Evenings Festival last week up in Dallas. It's on my mind. It was a wonderful 4 days. I actually skipped the first day to go see Starbomb, Go Banana Go Brian's other act. So that was the first night, but then I went to the other 3 nights of Lost Evenings. It was wonderful. My brother Mike came up from Austin, saw it as well. It was great. If you have the resources and inclination to go next November to Wembley to see it, you probably should. Because as I mentioned earlier, Frank's announced that after that, it's the last Lost Evenings and more or less the end, at least for now, of his touring career. In any event, friends, we've reached the end of the show. Thanks for hanging out with me. My name is Bill Childs. I'm with you every week here on Spare the Rock. Come to you from KUTX 98.9. 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We start an interview show with They Might Be Giants. This week it's Little Changes. Have a good week, y'all. Bye-bye.

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0: Drug deep in the summer, treatment in the winter. It doesn't get better, it just gets different. It doesn't get worse, it's always at its worst. It just gets shrouded in new terms and more distant. Drug deep in the summer, just as deep in the winter. So deep in snow that the cold doesn't shiver. The hand and the stone doesn't quiver when he throws it. So cold it ain't glass, but it shatters just like it, and breaks into a million reflections to show that niceness is just a guide.
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0: Off balance, fell to the challenge, like love on its flip side. And tightness of throat is coined as quiet, but silence can't disguise it. He's really a nice guy, he's just been bit by a bug that made home beneath skin and ripped veins, so the flow couldn't nourish within. He can't fight it. I tell him to get right, I show him the flame I harbor, and point out the candle in his heart, but he won't light it. I point like, how don't you see how bright it might get?

lush forest, and he turned to me and said, I'm a good sis. Turned trees to a nice spliff, showed me arms with bare sleeves so I could see just where the veins ripped, and told me I could try another day, but today is not a gift, it's just

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0: Hello, hello, hello, and welcome back to the Murray and Olive Golf Show. I'm Olive, and this is my friend Parker. Say hi.
1: Hi.
2: And this is Lily.
3: Hi.
4: And
0: our amazing...
4: Why is there a long pause?
0: Well, you never know when to say hi. You always get it wrong.
4: Yeah, but at least you'd introduce me.
0: This is Kevin.
4: Yeah. I'm behind the board. Without me, there's no show.
0: Hi?
4: Oh, hi. Okay. Well, welcome to the Murray and Olive Golf Show. What are we up to today, Olive? Why have you brought your friends in here?
0: Well, I was hanging out with my friends, and I was like, hey, do you guys want to go on an adventure? And what did you say?
1: Sounds amazing.
0: Yes, she said yes.
2: We are so excited to make our radio debut.
4: Well, it's interesting, Olive, because for the longest time, when I would say, Olive, do your friends know you have a radio show?
0: I would say no. I kept it under wraps. It was like my little secret.
4: It was a secret life of you as a DJ.
0: Yeah, well, I just didn't want people tuning in, you know? I mean, I do. Please, tell your friends.
4: Yeah.
0: We need more listeners, viewers.
4: Well, isn't that weird, though? The person who does a radio show but doesn't want anybody to listen?
0: Well, sometimes I just feel like I don't, like, know exactly what I said, and I don't want anybody, like, using anything, like, against me.
4: Oh, yeah, sure. And, like, the court of public opinion? Wow.
0: Yeah, for sure.
4: Yeah, okay.
0: Anyway.
4: Are we ready for our first song? I got a little story here about our first song.
0: Okay.
4: So, you know Olivia, what's her name, Rodrigo?
0: Rodrigo.
4: She just had this huge, amazing concert fest.
0: Yeah.
4: Did you hear about it?
0: I did.
4: And so she brought greats, you know, women, recording artists, performers,
0: yeah,
4: onto the stage and did duets with them.
0: Aww.
4: And you think, like, This is gonna be awesome. This is so cool. I just listening to it and like thinking about the people that she was gonna do. So then she gets this one person on stage, and do they pick the song I want them to pick?
0: No.
4: No, but that's why we, Olive, have a radio show. Oh, and what's the name of this radio station?
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0: Alanis Morissette, Hand in My Pocket, which she didn't do.
1: Well, too bad.
0: Isn't it ironic? That's the song she did.
1: Olivia Rodrigo has some good songs. Parker, do you have a favorite Olivia Rodrigo song?
2: I really loved her new album.
1: Okay, cool.
2: Pretty sad for a girl so in love. And one of my favorites on the album is The Cure, which I remember came out during finals week, like the weekend before. Mm-hmm. And so...
1: Do you like save on Spotify? I guess you have Apple Music, but like, you know how you like save the song before it comes out so you can like listen to it immediately? Are you like one of those people, or do you wait a little bit like to listen to songs?
2: Well, I don't always know when they're coming out, so I kind of just see them pop up. And
1: Lily, do you have a favorite Olivia Rodrigo song?
3: Well, I do really like her new album, but my favorite album of hers is Guts, so I like most of the songs from that album.
0: Gosh, I almost feel like I gotta start playing her music now. Do I have to? Because I was gonna play this other song by what's her name, Phoebe. Bridget's. Phoebe Bridget.
1: Bridget's not here.
0: Bridget Gadget.
1: No, what?
0: Phoebe. Well, the song's called Bobby. Do you know this song?
1: I've never listened to this song, but Lily, don't you like Phoebe Bridgers?
3: Yes, I do really like Phoebe Bridgers, and I really like her new album, and I really like this song.
0: So, yeah, what is it about this song, that draws you to Bobby?
3: Well, most of her album is pretty chill, and this is kind of like a more like upbeat or like kind of surprising like song and album, and I just think it's really pretty, and she has a really pretty voice, so yeah.
1: Cool. I don't actually listen to a lot of Phoebe Bridgers, so.
0: All right, so what's your cool lead into this song, Olive?
1: Bobby Phoebe Bridgers, more like Bobby Bridgers. Whoa, we didn't see that one coming.
0: No.
1: Left field.

0: That was Phoebe Bridgers Bobby. With Bobby. What'd you think, Olive?
1: It was pretty good. She has like a really smooth voice.
0: Yeah?
1: She would be good at radio.
0: You think?
1: Probably.
0: Yeah? All right.
1: I don't know if she'd really have the flow that we have going in the studio, though.
0: That's probably true. You know who else has got flow?
1: Starts with an M, ends with a Y.
0: Murray, are you there?
2: What? What do you mean flow? I'm barely flowing.
1: The flow of the rain in Portland.
2: Flow? I hardly know her.
0: Oh, wow. Okay.
2: How's it going?
0: It's going okay.
1: Yeah. How was your first week of classes? Because he's
2: honestly
1: a college man now.
2: Not too shabby. I think they've been busy and have a lot of homework, but not in a way that feels particularly difficult, if that makes sense. Like, it's all really interesting. It's all stuff that's fun. It's just, it takes a lot of time and can be kind of a pain, but like, it's fun to learn all the stuff, if that makes sense.
1: Do you have like a favorite class?
2: I don't know. I really like the humanities lectures because they all just kind of feel like TED Talks.
1: Yeah.
0: All right. This is Murray Goff. He used to have a radio show. I mean, he sort of still does, right? I mean, you've got naming rights and everything.
2: I should. I get a cut of the profits.
0: You do. Yeah, we'll talk with Philip about that. So Murray is at a faraway school in a country called Oregon. Murray, we've got guests in the studio today.
2: Yes.
0: Lily and Parker are here. Lily and Parker, do you have any questions about college? Is there anything you'd like? Because you probably never talk about college at school. So
1: yeah, the college preparatory academy.
0: Yeah, what's on your mind? Maybe Murray, now that he's been at school for all of a week, he's got to be an expert, right? Right, Murray?
2: No.
0: Yeah, go ahead.
3: Well, I mean, I feel like a lot of people at the school that we go to who have graduated and gone to college says that college is kind of similar to some grades at our school. What do you think about that?
2: Like, let me rephrase. So is college as easy as they say it's going to be coming from SPA? Like, it's not that much different. Is that the question?
3: Yeah.
2: I don't know. I feel like there are a lot of things that I realize I know that it seems like they're trying to teach people. So like, I haven't written any essays yet, but they didn't seem particularly more difficult than any of the other essays I've ever written. Classes honestly are pretty short. Like, here it's like they're 50 minutes, basically. There's like one class or two that's like an hour or hour and a half. I wouldn't say it's like necessarily as easy because I picked the school that was going to be challenging for me. But I think, I mean, if you do well at SPA, I don't think you guys should worry about how you'll do in college. It's just like you'll find something you love and then it feels like less work. And that's not SPA's. It's not like what SPA prepares you for. It's just what you should, you know, find and love and do. And that makes sense.
0: Yeah, cool.
1: Parker, do you have any questions about college? It's okay if no.
2: Do you like race cars? I like race cars.
0: Okay, all right.
1: What is your favorite color?
2: Yeah, I have to ask the questions of myself. It's okay.
0: Yeah. Let's give Parker 1 second. Parker, do you have anything you'd like to know?
4: I don't know. Lily's question was pretty good.
0: Yeah. Murray, while Parker's thinking of one, I've got one for you. What's the biggest surprise so far? Like, where you're like, oh, wow.
2: The amount of little plastic ducks you hid in my room. For those in radio land, you obviously wouldn't know this, but I was helped moved in with my family. My family helped me move in. And while I guess I wasn't looking, I must have been really cooked. They filled my room. I think currently I have about 45 little plastic ducks. They have hats and sunglasses.
0: Mm-hmm.
2: They're about the size of a fingernail. Not a fingernail, but like if you look at your finger, it's like that flat part. That's the nail. That's about how big they are.
0: Mm-hmm.
2: And they're everywhere. Heck, I was putting on a sweatshirt because it was getting kind of cold. It's in both pockets. I was unpacking like some of my clothes and they were all over. And I was checking the bed, mm-hmm. like the side posts. There's ducks in there. I mean, like, I don't know where you have not put ducks, you know?
0: Mm-hmm.
2: Like, I think I found them somewhere else in a bag, and I was just like, how do you even do that? So, and I got a package from you guys, and it contained 3 ducks as well as a couple other things. And it's just, it's so many. I'm impressed with how unaware I was.
1: There was a reason I didn't let you help me unpack your drawers. I was putting like a duck in every pair of socks I put in the drawers.
2: I haven't even used every pair. At this point, I don't even like look for them. I just kind of expect to find at least one.
1: And who really knows the max number?
2: I don't know.
1: Anything's possible.
0: Okay, I've got a great joke that's connected to that, but it should really be the setup then into the song.
1: Okay.
0: So let's just make sure. Does anybody else want to say anything to Murray? Do you have any
2: wishes? I don't know. Murray, you guys have you fun. Do? If you hurt Olive, I will do despicable acts of evil. But, like, otherwise, you're pretty chill.
0: Okay.
1: I guess he likes you. Murray, I know it's hard to make friends at college, but you are all grown up and you have to just get out there. But it's fun to start with like an easy pun. And we read one today on a sign. And I believe that this could help you make friends with people you don't know. So I'm thinking you walk up to like the really cool people and you should buy a leather jacket and you walk up in your cowboy boots and you go, hey, bird can't tell a joke. But two can.

0: Olive?
1: Yes?
0: Do you have a mental picture?
1: Okay.
0: What are you imagining?
1: I'm picturing a man walking on a beach.
0: Yeah.
1: No shoes, possibly flip-flops, but I'm thinking no shoes. He's got sunglasses on. No hat. The hair is just running wild in the wind.
0: Oh, a wild mane.
1: And,
0: yeah.
1: Yeah, and then the waves are like crashing against the shore, but his footsteps are getting washed away as he walks. You know what I'm talking about?
0: Oh, wow.
1: We see it for many views. And he's wearing one of those like Hawaiian polo things and holding one of those drinks like that's in one of the like glasses that go in between your fingers with a little like, what is that called? Umbrella in it.
0: Yeah.
1: Like umbrella.
0: It's Joel, everybody.
1: Hi, Joel.
2: Hi.
0: How are you, Joel?
2: As usual, not as good as you make me out to be.
0: Aww.
1: Are you on the beach?
2: I'm great.
0: You're not on the beach?
2: No, I'm underneath a truck.
0: Oh, wow. Which truck are you underneath?
2: 1975 F-250.
0: Oh, wow.
1: Okay.
0: Well, Joel, you should know that there are other people here on the call. I mean, of course, including the NSA and the FBI. We have two of Olive's comrades here. Olive, would you like to introduce them?
1: Yes. So this is Lily. Lily, say hi.
3: Hi.
1: And this is my friend Parker. Parker, say hi.
4: Hi.
1: Anyway, and I told them, I was like, so there's this car guy we usually talk to, and if you have any like deep car questions that you really need to ask, but you don't want to seem stupid, like this is your moment. And Parker was like, wait, I have a car question. So Joel, here's Parker's question.
4: Hi, Joel. So, I know that you can't put diesel in a car because it's bad for the engine, but you can put it in certain trucks, but why is it?
2: Because diesel and gas engines are completely different. Gas engines run on combustion, the flame explodes in each cylinder. Diesel, it's compression that makes the combustion.
1: So why do they have like trucks and bigger vehicles use diesel? Is it like more helpful for the engine or like how it runs or something?
2: That's a great question. And that is a question that nobody's really been honest about for the last 50 years. So I don't even know the answer. Diesel can be much cleaner because actually diesel engines can run on things like certain kinds of vegetable oil is what I've heard. But it's now more expensive than regular gas, so it doesn't really save people anything. Diesel engines in general have much more torque, much more grunt, much more sort of pushing power than gas engines, which is why they like them for heavy equipment.
1: Okay.
2: And they run forever.
1: Yeah, because I've seen some like Jeeps and stuff that are like new Jeep that like you can use diesel for, and it's just like, why would you want that? But
2: yeah, it's a totally different engine.
1: Huh. Interesting.
0: All right. Do we have any other questions? I've got one question for Joel if everybody needs to wait.
1: No, I think we're good. What's your question?
0: So, Joel, let's just say hypothetically you're trying to encourage somebody to learn how to drive. But they wait. What are you making a sound for, Olive?
1: Uh-oh.
0: Okay. So, Joel, somebody who's kind of reluctant to work on their driving, do you have any tips, any advice?
2: Stop schlepping them around.
0: Yeah.
2: Build in the need.
0: Yeah. That's great, because that's how they unless got here today.
2: Unless it's my friend Olive, because I love her dearly, and you can't do that to her.
1: Of course. Also, Joel, I was thinking, as soon as I get my license, you could just, like, send a car in the mail.
0: Send a car in the mail.
1: How are we thinking? My family.
2: Yeah, they might have a bulk rate for that.
0: Oh my gosh.
1: It could be like a really tough car that you like fixed yourself, but like never breaks ever, and so I like never need to pay money to repair it.
2: Well, then you're not getting anything from my fleet.
0: Joel, before we let you go and we play our next song, since Lily and Parker probably have not been loyal listeners to the Murray and Olive Golf Show, they probably haven't heard some of your nuttiest car stories. Would you mind telling one of your many cautionary tales that involves driving an automobile?
2: On or off-road?
0: Why don't you go off-road?
2: Okay. Cautionary tales? I don't really have any because I don't practice much caution when I'm off-roading, so maybe this isn't the best role model.
1: The one where you broke your back?
2: Oh, you want to hear that story?
0: Sure.
2: Okay. So I have a Sandrail, which is just a tube frame vehicle that has an old Volkswagen pancake motor in it, and transaxle straight out of Volkswagen Bug, except mine's all juiced up. Anyways, we were driving down this dry lake bed. It's really flat. It's where you can go wide open and get lots of speed. And our rule is always, when you go one way, take it easy. And then on the way back, once you've seen that the whole path is clear, you can kind of bomb a little bit more. So we did that. And on the way back, I'm driving next to my friend in his Baja Bug. And he's actually got on film. You see him wave me by. And I fly by him. And he kind of gets the camera looking at me off in the distance. And there's a dust cloud. And then you just see my front wheel pop up out of the dust cloud. It turns out there was a little 18-inch berm because we didn't go back exactly the way we'd come out. So we hit this little dirt track berm that was about 18 inches high, but at 80 to 90 miles an hour, that sent me about 75 feet before I landed, and I compressed one of my vertebrae and cracked my vertebrae. So, good times.
1: Wait, but didn't you, like, not even realize? Because that was always the crazy part about that story for me.
2: Well, kind of. Yeah, I mean, I knew my vehicle was wrecked. And as soon as the dust settled, and I was like, cool, I didn't die. I'm like, let me get out of here. But when I jumped out of the vehicle, I just fell right to the ground. I knew that I was kind of banged up. My friends came and got me. They dragged me back to the camp. Anna fed me different kinds of liquors all night. That's not a story we should probably tell on the radio. they drove me home. And anyways, yeah, it was like 3 days later when I had my... I went to Kaiser. They did x-rays, everything. They said, all right, we're going to set you up with physical therapy. It was when I got to my physical therapy appointment that they're like, oh, so you're here for a cracked vertebrae. I'm like, what? Give me a wheelchair. What?
0: Oh, wow.
1: That's crazy.
2: Well, I didn't know that my vertebrae was actually compressed and cracked until I got to PT. But it's entirely possible that I was a little bit loopy and didn't hear it when the doctor told me originally. Who knows?
0: Oh, wow.
1: Well, when it's time for you to send me a car, don't send me a dune buggy, because I wouldn't know what to do.
0: Yeah.
2: Well, if I sent you a dune buggy, it would not have the motor in it that mine does. I would have a nice little tame motor in it for you.
0: All right. Well, Joel, we're once again, we'll just say it out loud. We're glad you're alive.
1: And I hope you have fun on the beach with your drink.
0: Yeah. Yeah. Please enjoy that. And your flowing hair. Joel, The segue into this next song, Joel, unfortunately, is not directly about you, but that's okay. You can hang on for this lead-in. Olive, when we're at an intersection and we press a button, we actually start to sing this song. Do you remember what song it is, kind of? When we hit the button, do you know what the little thing says?
1: The ejector seat button?
0: No, it's the button that you press at the intersection so you can do the crosswalk. But it doesn't want you to do it right now. Do you know what it wants you to do?
1: Wait.

0: That's the yeah, yeah, yeahs with maps.
1: At the doctor, they measure your height.
0: Yeah.
1: And your weight.
0: Okay. Words that rhyme with plate.
1: Wait.
0: Yeah. Thank you.
1: Tate.
0: What?
1: Late.
0: Okay. Slow down.
1: Bait.
0: Slow down.
1: I'm on a roll.
0: You are. So all three of you have just started 10th grade. How is it?
1: Sophomore year. Parker?
2: It's been pretty good. I mean, there's more work, but, you know, it's a good, I think I was missing having a little more structure during the summer.
1: Lily, do you have anything to say about sophomore year?
3: I mean, it's been fine. I don't really like getting up early, but it's kind of a big part of school.
1: Facts. Do you guys have, like, a favorite class or, like, a new favorite subject? I personally, like, I can't say it's my favorite class, but in freshman year, they were a lot more controlled about our free time and what we could do. And in sophomore year, we have, like, actual freeze and, like, free time to talk to teachers and things like that, which I think is a lot more helpful. And I'm, like, excited to use it well over the year. Parker, Lily, do you have anything?
3: Yeah, I agree. I like the free period over a study hall, except this semester I don't really have any friends in my free period, so it's not as fun, but I get to get some work done, which is nice.
1: Lock-in time.
0: So just so I understand, a friend, if hypothetically someone had one, it's a good thing, Olive?
1: I would say so.
0: All right.
1: Yes.
0: Okay.
1: Especially if you have a group of four. Or in this case, a group of three, because one of us is in Kansas City.
0: Oh, wow. What happened? Did they get in trouble?
1: No, but it's like 99 degrees there, so,
0: yeah.
1: You know.
0: Well, one of the things that I think about, sophomore year was probably my favorite year of high school.
1: Really?
0: Yeah. And one of the things I love about sophomore year is that you know what sophomore means, don't you?
1: Doesn't it mean like smart idiot or something?
0: Yeah, wise fool.
1: But one of the things,
0: yeah, no, smart idiot is really good. I think I think that could be the name of my next band. Thank you.
1: I'll put it on the list.
0: So anyway, all these new things start to happen, which is great. So as part of the Murray and Olive Goff show, sometimes we like to play music that's brand new,
1: brand spanking new.
0: So you ready? This is a new local song, and it's by Riley and the Urban Revival.
1: Ooh.
0: Yeah, and it's called Love in North Loop.

0: is actually, you know, a part of Minneapolis. You ready?
1: Yeah.
0: Okay. Name of this radio station?
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0: So Olive, what's this part?
1: Oh, I can't seem to remember. I feel like it might be about movies.
0: No, it's not about movies.
1: Something literature related. It could possibly be like...
0: Your friends are trying to give you signals. Class. They're trying to act it out for you,
1: pencils.
0: Olive.
1: Pencils. I'm struggling. Lily, do you know?
2: One word.
1: Girl, I don't know. I believe in you. What does it start with? Parker?
2: Is it a B?
1: Maybe. Possibly. What does it end with?
2: Okay.
1: Does it have any other letters in it?
2: Yeah, there are a few more.
0: Bunk.
1: Nice. Bunk. Or like...
0: Bulk.
1: Brainic.
0: No. What? Do you know that's not a word?
1: Bickinic.
0: Bonk. Like I'm going to bonk you on the head. Oh my gosh, can we get to the part of this
1: Blink.
0: Segment, please?
1: Blink!
0: No!
1: I'm a genius!
0: That's not... Forget it. Just... Book. Can you get to a book that you've read, Olive?
1: I just finished this book called Beauty Queens, and it was actually insane. Like, I enjoyed it, but it was crazy. It was like... These beauty queens, they were flying to this pageant called Miss Teen Dream, and then their plane went down and exploded, and half of them died. And all of the staff died and everything. And so they're on this desert island, and they have to, like, learn how to survive. But all they know how to survive is, like, beauty pageants, and all the stuff that they, like, could find is all just, like, makeup and, like, ball gowns. So they... It's, like, kind of this crazy story. And there's, like, magic and pirates and curses and murder and secrets and weapons and violence and action and love. And it's like a crazy book. It has, like, every genre and is everything. But I actually really enjoyed it. It made me laugh out loud a lot.
0: Okay. And?
1: Yeah. Parker, Lily, have you guys been reading any books recently?
2: Well, we all have to read a book for English, and... One of our book choices was actually Beauty Queens, which I've just mentioned. But I'm not reading that. I'm reading Tina Fey's memoir, Bossy Pants.
0: Man,
2: I'm not that
0: far. Can't she write, though? Man.
2: Yeah. I know it's kind of obvious,
0: Tina Fey, but whatever. Like, it's so great.
2: Yeah.
0: You know, actually, I mean, and you don't have to agree with me on this, but I kept thinking, oh, it's going to be super funny. I just found it moving, especially all the stuff about band camp and like her life just being a young person. Like, actually, Olive, I think you'd enjoy it.
1: She hasn't finished reading it yet.
0: Don't spoil. Okay, she becomes famous.
2: It's getting me excited. My super duper duper cool mom read it and she thought it was funny, so I'm excited to read it.
0: Yes.
1: Shout out to Lily's mom. Parker, have you been reading anything in English class or anything?
3: Well, the book that I'm reading in English class is called A Tale for the Time Being, and I'm only like 30 pages in, but it's pretty interesting so far.
1: Do you know what it's about?
3: It's basically a girl's journal. And she's writing it to preserve her great-grandmother's story. And it also has another perspective of the woman who finds the journal and is reading it.
1: Whoa, interesting. Yeah, that's pretty cool. Have you been reading anything lately?
0: I'm reading The Flamethrowers. It's kind of intense. It takes place in 1975. It's about this woman who sets the land speed record.
1: Whoa.
0: Yeah, and then she's in this weird relationship with this much older guy.
1: Ew.
0: Yeah, it's complicated. And he's Italian, and his family owns this motorcycle company.
1: Italiano. Grazie.
0: Okay, let's try not to alienate probably our biggest audience.
1: Grazie is literally an Italian word.
0: Yeah.
1: I'm just like,
0: yeah,
1: learning.
0: No thanks, yeah.
1: I'm sorry, Italians.
0: Yeah.
1: I believe in respecting you.
0: Yeah, we're going to really not have to write like a lot of sorry letters.
1: I know,
0: Italy.
1: We know a lot of Italians, and Italian food is really good.
0: It's really good.
1: Like,
0: I mean, I don't understand
1: how... Pasta, pizza, that's like my main diet.
0: Italian food can be so good, but then... See, and you and I disagree about this, but I just can't get behind Greek food.
1: I like Greek food because it's kind of similar to Arab food, and I like Arab food.
0: That's true. You do.
1: So,
0: any hot takes, you two, on food? Do you
1: guys,
0: like food?
1: Food, Italian, Greek, Arab, what are your thoughts?
0: Yeah.
2: Well, this has kind of nothing to do with the food that we're just talking about, but this is a hack. Are you ready?
0: Hear it. Let's do it.
2: Okay, so if you have, like, bad scrambled eggs, especially, like... at like a hotel or like the powdered ones, if you have them with ketchup, it makes it so much better. I promise, it's not disgusting.
3: I'll just have to take your word.
1: Yeah, that sounds really gross, but like I believe in you.
0: Okay, what do you got? What's your hack, Parker?
1: Parker, you got any food takes?
3: I don't know. Food's just pretty good.
0: Food's pretty good. Do you like crackers?
3: Yeah.
0: Yeah. Okay. Saltine. So a good cracker. Yeah. Saltine. Yeah.
2: Parker, you love Nutella.
3: I do love Nutella.
1: You know what? Me too. I love Nutella, and I will stand by that claim, and I'm sorry that it will kill you, but I love Nutella.
0: Great.
3: Nutella on anything.
0: Nutella on anything?
1: Okay,
0: anything.
1: Nutella on toast.
0: Okay, what is the craziest thing you would put Nutella on? Oh. How would you go nuts for Nutella?
3: Oh, that was fun. Nutella on strawberries. It's not crazy, but it's so
2: good.
1: That sounds good.
0: Yeah, actually, well, not really. I mean, it would kill me.
1: I like Nutella on, like waffles and crepes.
3: Crepes.
0: Okay, Lily, go ahead. What do you think?
2: I don't know. I feel like it's just, like, chocolate, and chocolate is good on so many things. But, like, what's the craziest thing you could put Nutella on that would taste good?
1: The craziest thing I could put Nutella on? Well, okay, I was partial to cheese and chocolate for a while, so I could put, like, Nutella on, like, a cheese stick and eat that. Mm. I also... would debate, okay, I love Nutella and toast, so I could make like a Nutella banana toast sandwich. That sounds delicious. I would also put Nutella on ice cream. A step I will not take is Nutella and yogurt. I hate when people do that, and I hate when people mix it, and I think it's gross, and please never do that.
3: Where have you seen that?
1: I can't. People are like, let me put my Nutella in my yogurt, and I just I don't.
0: Olive, here's your discussion rule right now. Whatever you, whenever you stop talking, your last word has to be Prince.
1: Okay.
0: Okay.
1: So, I like Nutella and everything.
0: Yeah.
1: But it's just, like, so expensive. Like, I'm not freaking royalty. I'm not a prince.

0: That's Prince doing Red House. Jimi Hendrix.
1: Did Prince play guitar?
2: Oh, did he play guitar? Yes, he did.
1: That's beautiful.
0: Yeah, he's pretty good. In fact, later, if we have time, I'll show you this amazing guitar solo. Can I spoil it for you a little bit?
1: Sure.
0: Okay, so at the end of this amazing guitar solo, okay, it's for While My Guitar Gently Weeps, which is a Beatles song, right? And it's kind of an amazing backstory about that song, but we don't have to get into it and ruin everything. So anyway, all these different great musicians are playing, and then all of a sudden, everybody parts out of the way, and out comes Prince. And he does this guitar solo, and he does everything. He does everything you could do on a guitar and, like, things you never thought of. And at the end, he throws his guitar up in the air, and it doesn't come down.
1: Whoa.
0: You could all watch it. You think I'm making it up, but you're like, wait, and you wait a while. Like, you're thinking, oh, it will come down, or the video's going to end now abruptly, so you never see it land. No.
1: It just doesn't come down.
0: It just doesn't come down. Duh. He just wails and wails.
1: My job is to catch Prince's guitar as it's coming up, and I just have to lean out and grab it.
0: I'm just imagining dropping it and it hitting Prince in the head.
1: Oh. I killed Prince with the guitar. No. Lily, aren't you learning how to play guitar?
3: Well, I did try for like 2 weeks. I don't know if I can learn it on my own. I got this app, which I think we are paying for, which I'm not using. So maybe I should cancel that.
2: Yeah, maybe.
1: You know, guitar is hard, but I believe in you.
3: Thanks.
1: I tried to learn bass in 7th grade. They said the bass section's full, and then there was one bass player. I still have beef with them for that.
0: Wow. I'm glad we're airing all our grievances.
1: I could have been Prince. I could have thrown my bass in the air and it never would have come down because it would have wings.
0: And flies away.
1: Exactly.
0: Do you know, Olive, that we, against our better judgment, have come to the end of another Murray and Olive Goff show?
1: Oof.
0: And really, it should be Murray and Olive Goff like TM, because if we're going to keep that title, but we're never... Well, we did hear from Murray today.
1: We talked to Murray, we talked to Joel, we talked to, well, me. We talked to Lily, and we talked to Parker. We talked to you, I guess, and you were there.
0: Whatever.
1: So we're kind of just like adding more and more people.
0: Yeah, I mean, I was trying to float the idea of Olive and Friends, but that sounds like something that would be on Fox.
1: Yeah.
0: Where basically you'd all be like, we should all just stay home and make cookies. Ooh.
1: You know what? Cookies. I love cookies.
0: Yeah.
1: Not gonna lie.
0: Not gonna lie either. Well, I actually don't like cookies a lot.
1: Yeah.
0: What's your hot take on cookies, Lily?
1: Cookies, yes, no.
0: Yes, no?
3: I love cookies, and I do like oatmeal cookies, and I do like them with raisins. I like them with chocolate better, but I don't understand the hate on oatmeal cookies.
0: Okay.
1: Parker, cookie take?
4: Well, my favorite thing to do is when there's 5 minutes left in chocolate chip cookies baking, cut up some big marshmallows. You can't do the little ones. You have to cut up the big ones into fourths, and you put them on the cookies, and they melt, and it's really good.
0: Wow.
1: I'll keep that in mind. S'more. That sounds good, actually.
0: People should start tuning in more to get these hot takes.
1: Exactly. I like putting miniature M&Ms in. I don't know why, but the miniature ones just, like, speak to me in a cookie. In a concrete mixer. I'm not supporting Culver's, but...
0: Olive, do your quick rundown of thank yous, and then we got to turn this
1: over. Okay, I want to thank Philip, you know, making the show happen, and Joel, thanks for calling in, and Murray, I guess, and Mary and Carol, I hope you're, like, feeling better and walking around more, and... Let's see who else.
0: Do you want to thank your own mother?
1: Thank you, Mama. She did have you. I'm proud of you. You've accomplished so much.
0: All right.
1: Lily, Parker, you got anybody to thank?
3: Well, I feel like we kind of deserve a thank you, Olive, and we didn't really get one.
0: Oh, I thought...
1: Thank you, Lily and Parker, my best friends ever. You guys are amazing.
0: Oh, my gosh. Yeah, I hope Bridget's better. Not listening.
1: Oh, and also, I'm sorry, Maggie. That was not aimed at you.
0: Yeah, Maggie. Wow.
1: Okay, and any, like, shout-outs or anything? I know your parents are tuning in.
3: Shout out to my mom.
0: Yay.
4: Shout out to my parents too, I guess.
0: Oh, gosh.
1: Hello, parents.
0: I've got issues with my parents, but we'll do that next episode.
1: No, we can't touch on that.
0: Come on, just say the last thing you're supposed to say.
1: I guess it's time to shut it down.
5: Hey, hey, Mr. Lodge. 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That's it, boy.

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3: 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Hey, Kadigi, to all my friends and relatives in four directions. 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Hey, we discuss local, national, Native news and events, and as you know, Native issues are human issues, and human issues are Native issues. Hey, we have our friend, State Senator Heather Keeler, coming on here in just a moment, but later on, we're going to have Sean Sherman, the sous chef, on. Ruth Buffalo, CEO of Minnesota Indian Women's Resource Center, and then ending the show with a great segment from Wendy Pilot. I'm going to bring Heather Keeler on right now. Thank you so much, State Representative, for coming on as usual, and great to see you. I see you're wearing orange too, so we are all on the same page. Hoa.
11: Yeah, you got to stop calling me a senator. I'm always and forever the representative, and that's it. Don't be giving me that other title.
3: I was just seeing if you're paying attention. Okay, yeah, State Representative Heather Keeler. And let me hit the applause button here. Thank you, and thank you. I know it's a busy day for all of us, and you especially. Thank you so much for stopping in and checking in and talking a little bit about what you're doing in this somber day.
11: Yeah, we have an event tonight over in Fargo. You know, Fargo-Moorhead area comes together as a larger community, and it's always one of those ways to also kind of join the states and the efforts within the region. And so looking forward to that. We're getting together tonight at 6:00. One of the things that I think is important is just getting together to share stories. You know, it's not this agenda packed event. It's really just making space. I think one of the things, you know, I do a lot of Indigenous 101 conversations and trainings year round. And it seems like when I talk to non-natives or people who don't really understand the boarding school or residential era, is they think it's like thousands of years ago. And the reality is, like, my uncles were impacted by it. A lot of our grandparents were impacted by it. My mom and I were just chatting this morning about her grandparents being impacted by it. And so it's important that we continue to make space. And so Indian education today in our school district, you know, had orange shirts, had a lot of awareness and conversation. And then tonight is being with community, which I know, Robert, there's a lot going on in the cities. I've seen stuff going on in Duluth and Bemidji and all over. So I hope people participate.
3: Yeah, definitely. And you're busy. And I don't know if people know, especially our new listeners in Atlanta and Arizona, that State Representative Heather Keeler is not running again, but she has opportunities out there for you to reach out to her and have her talk to your groups. And I wonder if we can just talk real quick about Two Feathers.
11: Yeah, Two Feathers is my business. It's keynote, motivational, Indigenous focused speaking. My goal is really to do one of two things: either talk to Native people and inspire them to show up and be engaged. And, you know, we don't have to be perfect versions of ourselves to stand up and fight for the next generation in honor of the generations before us. And so I like to challenge Natives to, you know, get into courageous spaces, but then also I spend a lot of time talking to non-natives in the areas of education, healthcare, community engagement, to sort of have those honest conversations about the history, the truth, and how really all of those segments need to participate in reconciliation and revitalization of our culture.
3: Yeah, definitely. And then a way to get a hold of you?
11: Info@TwoFeathersLLC or TwoFeathersLLC.com is the website.
3: Excellent. And so how are you feeling? I know there's we always talk about over the years when you have been state representative and you still are, about taking care of your spirit and yourself. And, you know, this is a day of remembrance, too. As you were saying, our relatives have been really affected by this, and many generations have been. And so some of that's been passed down to us, too. And how are you doing, and how are you taking care of your soul?
11: Well, we started our day with medicine in a good way. You know, I have a 10-year-old in my house that we have really honest conversations about showing up boldly and bravely in who we are as Indigenous people. And I love that. You know, my college kid is out in the world, so he's having those conversations in spaces too. And so, healing is really important. I've said no to a lot of community events, but have really been giving a lot within my own home. And that's been really important and exciting. And we, we smudge a lot in my family. It's a common practice. And so we just took a little bit more time and care to really talk about the generations before us. I forget, like my 10-year-old, you know, didn't even know my dad. Or like any of my uncles. And so to him, these are all like stories. And it's my job as that generational bridge builder to make sure that I spend time, you know, telling him about our own stories within our own family. So that's how we heal, but also spend time to honor and uplift the truth.
3: So wait a minute, your son's 10 now?
11: What the heck?
3: When did that happen?
11: That's crazy, right?
3: Well, how long have you been a state representative? Is that 6 years?
11: Yeah, so I served 3 terms, 6 years. It feels like a lifetime. But, you know, we went through a lot. I was elected in the pandemic right after the murder of George Floyd. It's just been one thing after another as we've served. And also, I've sat at tables that a lot of topics have been, you know, as the vice chair of Human Services, where a lot of the fraud conversation has been happening year round. I also sit on the education table, which, as you know, education is always a, you know, contentious conversation. And so it's felt like 20 years, but it's really only been 6.
3: Well, I was just trying to think, because that means your son was 4 years old when you were elected. That blows my mind, because I've seen him dancing at powwows now. Geez.
11: Yeah, it's all he's known, you know, and that when I look back, there's a lot of guilt that I feel, because I, you know, I'm 4 hours from the city. So for me to serve my community and to do the work that I did for the state of Minnesota, I had to leave home to do that. And so there's been a lot of guilt as I've off-ramped, like, did I do the right thing? Did I miss too much in my kids' lives? But, you know, the other side of it is, you know, my sons see and know what brown brilliance looks like in the making. They know what breaking the glass ceilings and sitting at these tables looks like. They know what comes along with that. They know the hard work and the dedication. And so I think I've gifted my kids with something really beautiful too. But yeah, my kids, they've been in it. It's all Elliot has ever known.
3: Well, I hope you keep a place for us in Native Roots Radio for updates, what you're doing, and especially with Two Feathers, but in your family, and what the future leads for you, because I've really, really enjoyed our relationship over the radio and seeing you in the community. And Wendy and I feel like you're our niece. So it, in some ways, it's really sad that you're leaving. In other ways, I'm happy for you.
11: Yeah, I try to think of it, though, as like steps and seasons. You know, we're just moving into fall. It's a new season. There's changes. And I think transitions are hard sometimes. But Robert, once we're family, we're always family. You know, that's real. I will absolutely be back. You know, I've been an advocate my entire life. That will not change. Just be at a new seat with a new title. And so you'll always be uncle to me, and I'll always be back to have good conversation.
3: Pini Gigi, thank you so much, and thank you for stopping in. I know it's a busy day for all of us, and I really appreciate your time, Heather. Thank you so, so much.
11: Yeah, we'll be there.
3: Ooh, hey, up next, sous chef Sean Sherman will be right back after this short break. Please stay with us. Oh.

Those who have kept their homelands and to the nations extinct due to mass slaughter, slavery, deportation, and disease unknown to them, and to the ones who are subjected to the same treatment today, to the ones who survived the relocations and the ones who died along the way, to those who carried

To those who seek strength in our spirituality and ways of life, and those who exploit it, even our own. To those who fall for the lies and join the dividing lines that keep us fighting amongst each other.

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1: And we're back to Native Roots Radio Presents I'm Awake, and this is Robert Pilot. Hey, welcome back, everyone. This is Robert Pilot, and this is Native Roots Radio. Hey, we're waiting for Sean Sherman to jump on here. And I'm wondering, Wendy, are you available to chime in? Are you on the air here, so to speak?
2: I sure am.
1: Hey, good to hear from you. Wendy's in New York right now, and just thought I'd chat with you a little bit. Are we coming in live there in New York? Can you hear us okay?
2: I can hear you loud and clear.
1: Very cool, very cool. How's the weather out there? We're dealing with a nor'easter out there, and things have calmed down. I know where you're staying and where we were staying, it wasn't as bad, but the wind was howling and things like that. So how are you holding up there?
2: Yeah, everything's been great. Everything has subsided. There was some beach erosion on the west end of Long Beach, about a mile west of where Robert and I stay. Also the streets down there. It's funny because all the streets are named for our state. So there's Florida Avenue, there's Minnesota Street. All the streets on the west end were flooded badly. In a kayak going down with the street. So the water came up. Some houses got flooded, others didn't. Water stayed a while and then it receded. And that's what happens when you live in a town right near the ocean. So you have to take the good with the bad. Mostly it's all good. You know, it's beautiful beaches, the waves, the surfers. Oh my gosh, right, Robert? There were hundreds of surfers out in the really amazing waves. They must have been, 6 to 9 feet tall, which is a lot bigger than what we usually ever see during the regular season. So they were having a great time, the surfers. So.
1: Yeah, definitely. Hey, Wen, I can't wait for your report. We have the sous chef Sean Sherman on now, so I'm gonna put you on pause again and bring him on. So I'll talk to you in a few segments.
2: I'll see you later.
1: See you. Hey, we have our friend Sean Sherman on here, and always great to have you on, Sean. A lot going on. Well, I see you're wearing orange, and we're all wearing orange today for our relatives, and great to see you and checking in. A lot going on. Thanks again, Sean Sherman.
3: Absolutely. How's it going?
1: It's going really good, really good. There's events happening in the community and all over Turtle Island, and it's a somber day, but it's also a good day of remembrance to our relatives. And again, I appreciate you coming on. A lot going on with you, with the book and the restaurants, and really like to dive in there and get an update of what's happening. And of course, I know we're all really excited about the election coming up for our friend Lieutenant Governor.
3: Absolutely. Yeah, we're just kind of keep on moving on. So, we've been hosting a lot of events at the restaurant and event spaces that we have at the Guthrie Theater with Ndihina Biwamini. We have a lot of travel. I spent a couple weeks out east, Climate Week, and just talking to a lot of people about indigenous food systems and just kind of sharing a lot of the work that's coming out of Minneapolis and in talking to lots of groups about the midterm that's just around the corner. So just really trying to get people motivated. We're working on trying to connect chefs and restaurants around the country to sign up to do a dinner in front of the election, just to raise awareness and to make some noise,
1: Yeah, that's excellent. And what a great restaurant you have going on. And I know you have another one coming up here soon. Let's talk a little bit how people ask me about this all the time, about your book and how people can find out more about your book and talk a little bit about the latest cookbook that you've had out.
3: Yeah, Turtle Island. We put it out in November last year, so it's actually coming up on a year now, pretty close, right?
1: Wow.
3: And so it's been doing really, really well. It's Turtle Island, you know, and we did it with Kate Nelson, who lives here in Minneapolis, and our friend Kristen Donnelly. And we spent a few years putting that whole situation together, trying to showcase the foods of Turtle Island from Mexico through Alaska, looking at all of our indigenous diversity. And, you know, it was a big challenge of looking at every region and just thinking, like, what would modern indigenous foods look like here if we just used indigenous ingredients with native heirloom agriculture and the wild game and even some insects on occasion, depending on where we are. And so there's just a lot of really cool photos in there, a lot of stories. We were able to kind of Trojan horse it a little bit and put a lot of our true histories and stories, you know. So we, you know, I've teased a few times that we fully expected that book to be banned in Florida right out of the gate.
1: Yeah, that's time flies, because November is when it came out and it just seemed like yesterday. And how can people find it, and where can they find this great book?
3: There's Birch Bark always has a ton of them. So if people are stopping by Birch Bark Books, they can have them. If they're dining with us at the restaurant, we usually have a bunch of copies on hand for people to purchase. They can order online through our new online food website called iflmarket.com, and that's Indigenous Food Lab, that's the acronym. So iflmarket.com, we just kind of revamped and relaunched. And so people can order lots of cool stuff, like, of course, true wild rice and maple and different kinds of corns and beans and all sorts of other cool native food products coming out of there. But our book is on the website also.
1: So when you travel and speak a lot, and you do that a lot all over the world, as a matter of fact, Sean, what is some of the conversations like? Is it people not knowing that about our food and think of us more as fry bread and all these things, or what comes up in your conversations?
3: I would say that there's a lot of curiosity. I think that Indigenous peoples are deeply connected with each other on a larger scale, because we've connected with Indigenous communities like in Bolivia, Colombia, Peru, Brazil, Mexico, Belize, kind of all over the place, even Africa, India, Southeast Asia, Australia, New Zealand, Hawaii. So we just keep connecting with all these cool Indigenous communities from everywhere, you know. And, you know, because of that, like, there's a lot of shared values when it comes to food processing and food procurement. So a lot of farming and agricultural practices that are very much connected with each other. People really in tune with what's going on with the earth, especially with climate change. People still dealing with a lot of issues when it comes to land access and governmental issues. If, you know, that's been really difficult on Indigenous communities kind of everywhere. So I feel like there's this larger global Indigenous community that we're really deeply connected to. And I think that was a big reason why when we moved the Wamini over, we changed the name to Indigena, because we just really wanted to include a lot of our Indigenous relatives south of the border, especially those who were being in a very vulnerable space with our own government during Operation Metro Surge, and just wanted to, you know, showcase how these borders crossed us, and that we shouldn't be worried about those borders. We should be worried about feeding people and coming together and celebrating our diversities, you know.
1: Yeah, I agree 100%. We're all related, and, you know, I don't know how it's gotten away from us, but, you know, a lot of these people that are trying to harm our relatives, their families aren't originally from here, and I don't know how this has gotten to be the upside down world in many ways.
3: Yeah, it's been really crazy, and that's a big reason why we're getting ready to launch another program, just to try to get people to get out the vote, you know. So I think restaurants can be a great space, because hundreds of people come through restaurants every day all over the place, you know. And restaurants were deeply affected, especially here in Minneapolis during Operation Metro Surge, and we just really want to never have that become our reality again if possible. And so the midterms are a really important time to really kind of push back, to kind of gain some power, to be able to just make sure that kind of just outright aggressiveness and breaking our constitutional rights and violence and murder isn't happening, isn't normal in America, you know. And so we have a lot to do, but we still have the power to vote right now, and we should be definitely utilizing it. Plus, we just want to see our good friend Peggy up there in the Senate, and we want to have that strong voice there for us moving forward.
1: Absolutely. Hey, we got about a minute and a half left here, and we have a lot of new people listening in Arizona and Atlanta. Let them know how they can contact you and also a little bit how to get to the restaurant if they're visiting here from all over.
3: Yeah, I mean, we're right downtown at the Guthrie Theater. It's in Dekena by Awamini. It's a, you can't miss it. It's a gigantic blue building right on the river. And it's a beautiful space. People can go to our website. So you can go to awamini.com. That's awamini.com. You can look up my own website, which connects to a whole bunch of things. So there's seansherman.com, and that's seansherman.com. And you can also look at our nonprofit website, where we have a lot of amazing work going on. That's under Native. And that's natifs.org, and that's North American Traditional Indigenous Food Systems, where a lot of our programs and pieces are there. Even the restaurant's a part of our nonprofit family. So,
1: yeah, and people that don't know Sean across Turtle Island here, he's an award-winning chef, the restaurant's unbelievable. And I know Awamini had a small amount of people that you could get there, and you were sold out for months and months in advance. How's it going at the new place?
3: It's going really, really good, and we're gearing up for a new menu change. It's going to be really exciting. We're going to bring on some stuff we've never tried before, and so I think we'll make a lot of news with it, but it's just around the corner, so seasons are changing quickly, obviously, and we're prepared for it on the menus, and but it's been great. We've been packed every night again, so it's been really amazing, but we just have way more space, you know, because we went from 78 seats to almost 200, so we can just feed a lot more people, and just excited about bringing more and more Native events to that space to be able to celebrate with us.
1: Well, Sean, I know you're busy, and I really, really appreciate you stopping in and checking in. And it's always a pleasure, and the great work you work with the community and all over Turtle Island. Thanks again, Sean.
3: Awesome. Wopila.
1: Hey, that was Sean Sherman, the sous chef, and we're Native Roots Radio. And up next, Ruth Buffalo. Hey, we'll be right back. Stay with us. Ho-wah.

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1: And we're back to Native Roots Radio Presents. I'm Awake, and this is Robert Pilot. Hey, welcome back, everyone, and welcome back to Native Roots Radio. Hey, we have our friend Ruth Anna Buffalo here in the bullpen here, and I want to bring her along here, and it's great to see you. It's been a while. It's Orange Shirt Day, and I see you're wearing an orange shirt. Really good to see you. A lot going on. CEO of Minnesota Indian Women's Resource Center, Ruth Anna Buffalo. Welcome, as always.
2: Hi, yeah, thank you, Dosha and Madzigadad. Thank you for having me.
1: Hey, Ruth, a lot going on. We have new audiences in Arizona and Atlanta. Maybe you can talk a little bit about Minnesota Indian Women's Resource Center and what it's been doing for over 40 years in our community.
2: Sure. Minnesota Indian Women's Resource Center is a beautiful place to be. It is located in the heart of South Minneapolis. We serve the American Indian women and their children and families, but we don't turn anybody away. We have a lot of supporters throughout Turtle Island and beyond, especially because of the relocation program that took place years ago, where a lot of tribal members were relocated to large metro areas, including Minneapolis. So we take a comprehensive, culturally rooted, trauma-informed approach in serving the relatives, and our main goal is to help help each other live.
1: Yeah, and you guys do a great job, and it's been around for over 40 years, and I love to give flowers to your organization and have you come on and speak what's going on, because there's so much going on in the Twin Cities. Just letting our relatives that are first listening to the show know that we have over 75,000 Native Americans in the Twin Cities, and 111 different tribes recognized are not recognized, but that are here in the state. And so we have a lot of work to do, and we have a lot of pain, and we also have a lot of happiness in our communities. And Minnesota Indian Women's Resource Center is boots on the ground.
2: Yes, for sure.
1: I knew you knew that, Ruth. I was just telling the audience out there. But so what's been going on? Talk about some of the services. And I know you got some things happening, and somebody's on the microwave, it sounds like, in the background.
2: Oh, air fryer. So yeah, we have a lot of things cooking. And let's see, this week, today we had resident bingo for the residents of Oshki Gakia, which means a new direction. Top two floors are at capacity, and they we serve long-term homelessness and high priority homelessness and disabilities population. And so we try to provide as much wellness activities as possible in-house, course, for the staff and for the residents of Oshki Gakia, and also for the broader community. One new thing, partnership, is with RS Eden with mental health services, and they are going to focus solely on our residents of Oshki Gakia. So they had sent a graphic over to us, and we posted it on our Facebook page, but we're looking forward to many more partnerships. We'll be hosting Native American Community Clinic and all the different outreach teams, including Indigenous Peoples Task Force, who rented space from us for the past 2 years for their youth programming. But they are now in their new beautiful facility, so hope to take a tour of there or catch a meal on their Wednesday harm reduction community meal on Wednesdays. And let's see, we have our fall harvest art market on October 9th. So next Friday, October 9th, is our fall harvest market. So open to everyone. We don't charge for a booth, so please spread the word. It's a good opportunity to connect with each other, but also to help with the economic security, or, you know, help others raise money, or help go towards their livelihood of selling their beautiful artwork and crafts. That is 10 a.m. to 4 p.m., I believe, on Friday, October 9th. And we also have an in-house food sale that features wild rice, egg rolls, which is a delicacy, very, very delicious, and then also Indian tacos. We have a lot of things cooking. So, as usual, the Tuesday Resource Connect, where service providers come on site and follow up with their client relatives. Everyone from Avivo, Agate, NAC does harm reduction outreach. Weed and Hennepin County Streets to Housing is also some of our regulars that are on site Tuesdays. You can get a housing assessment done and then be entered into the Housing Management Information System, HMIS. 20 of our 24 units must be referred through the HMIS system, the coordinated entry system. But we're at full capacity, and we work to continue having strong partnerships with the community. We're now school bus guardians, so we, you know, help with safety on the entire block that MIWRC is located on, which includes the high rise north of us. Native or non, we help clear the space and path to ensure that kids are getting on the bus safely. Oftentimes that calls for an uncomfortable conversation with our relatives who are in active addiction on the streets, but we're trying to make sure we have that good balance where folks know that, you know, school buses are coming and kids deserve to get on the bus free of needles and things that come along with it. So, yep, yeah. It's definitely a lot happening, but we're trying to do our best in partnership with the community.
1: Yeah, well, and you are, and it goes seen here on Native Roots Radio, all the great work that Minnesota Indian Women's Resource Center

0: We have a new mural on the entryway, the handicap ADA ramp, and a lot more exciting things happening, and just trying to make sure we do our part to get individuals, families, and the community to a more stable place in their life.
1: Well, it must be heartwarming too. Like you said, you had an event go on today for the people that are living there. It must be heartwarming to see people engaging in a good way, and it just must be a heartwarming job at times, especially the way you guys help the community.
0: Yeah, it's definitely heartwarming and heavy at the same time. You see your exact relatives in the relatives here. And so, it's definitely heartwarming, but also a huge responsibility. And so we have to make sure we're taking care of ourselves so that we're able to be the best that we can be. But yeah, it definitely calls for a lot of agility and endurance and amnesia, you know, kind of like each day is a new day. Mm-hmm. You can't live and learn from what happened the day before, but you just got to continue plowing forward directly through anything that is in your path in a good way.
1: Yeah. Well, I was wondering too, Ruth Anna, and you brought it up, is how does your community, the people with Minnesota Indian Women's Resource Center, stay healthy? And I know you do a lot of sports and walking and of course praying and sweating and things like that. It must be, we can't forget that we have to take care of ourselves, even though we're taking care of a whole community.
0: Yes, for sure. We just had our staff retreat, and it's been a long time coming. So we were about 2 hours north of here over the weekend, directly on the water. And so it was very beautiful. We were able to go kayaking on Sunday. And it rained most of Saturday, but it was a good time to just be with each other outside of the office, and to just kind of let our guards down and breathe, and of course eat and share meals together and laughter. But we've been trying to get a staff retreat for a long time, so it finally came into fruition over this past weekend. And one of the topics was self-care, self-love. So kind of taking self-care a step further and really modeling and practicing that self-love. So we did some exercises together, and also had a wellness practitioner come up and have some individual sessions with our team. We hope to bring and partner with the community more and bring in more ceremonies on site. We do have a monthly sweat lodge, which was just held Monday night, rescheduled from the weekend because of the rain. But yeah, we just try to do the best we can and stay in partnership with the community. I think there's so many amazing wellness activities taking place throughout the cities, Twin Cities Metro, and so there's always an opportunity to find a way to connect with your ancestral teachings, or get reconnected, and then to help others get connected. Tonight, NAC is hosting a name-giving ceremony on site at MIWRC for the unsheltered relatives. So we're thankful to be able to answer the call through, you know, opening up the doors and the space. It's a very old building, but we continue to fundraise and partner and look 7 generations ahead and beyond. So, mods get up. Thank you.
1: Hey, we got 30 seconds. What's going on with their links? Are they going to win tonight, or is it tonight or tomorrow night?
0: Yes, they are. They share our. Right.
1: Good one. Hey, thanks, Ruth Anna Buffalo, CEO of Minnesota Indian Women's Resource Center. A big Pini Gigi. Good to see you again.

0: In this portion of the show, we'd like to bring awareness to our wolf and bear populations throughout Turtle Island. Say no to the hunts.
1: Oh! Oh.
2: I heard you roar again, Wendy. Hey, I want to introduce my awesome and beautiful wife, Wendy. Wendy's been an animal advocate for her whole life, really, and is a co-founder of Native Roots Radio, which we are in our 10th season. Wendy, thanks for jumping on here, and I'm going to just let you take it away.
3: Yeah. Hey, everybody. My name is Hana G. Tani. That means cares to them. And I was given that name by my Dega Curtis. Curtis goes by Mashke Hana Jingo, which means walks on white clouds. I'm a policy volunteer for Humane World for Animals. And I work on animal issues at the local and state level. It's always my pleasure to do that. You know, I was thinking about Orange Shirt Day today, September 30th. Where Indigenous children were taken from their families and communities and sent to residential and boarding schools. And it really messed up the families and the children. The children weren't allowed to speak their language. The children were taken away from their families. And it was just really a horrific time. And I wanted to look at another part of that history through the story of an animal that has been deeply important to so many Indigenous nations for thousands of years. And we've talked about this animal probably 1,000 times on the radio. Can you guess which animal I'm thinking about, Robert?
2: Well, I can't lie. I think you told me earlier today, so I would say the bison.
3: The bison. We've talked about it so many times. And for many Indigenous nations, the bison isn't simply an animal. It's a relative, a provider, and for some nations, a sacred being. The bison provided food, but it provided so much more. Its hide became clothing, blankets, and shelter. Its bones became tools. And the bison itself became part of stories, ceremonies, teachings, and relationships with the land. And for many Indigenous peoples, the bison represented generosity because it gave so much of itself to sustain human life. And then came one of the most dramatic wildlife losses in North American history. Before European colonization, there were tens of millions of bison across the continent. But by the 1800s, only a few hundred remained. Think about that. Tens of millions reduced to a few hundred. Commercial hunting was a major factor. Bison were killed for their hides, for sport, and sometimes simply left where they fell. And we've seen all those pictures of the mounds of dead bison piled high with men on top of them with their rifles. And I have those pictures burned in my mind. And for Indigenous nations whose lives is deeply connected to the bison, the destruction of the herds meant losing one of the foundations of their way of life. Food, clothing, tools, trade, ceremony, and knowledge. So the near extinction of the bison isn't just a conversation story, it's a cultural story. And that's why I think the bison belongs in today's Orange Shirt Day conversation. Orange Shirt Day reminds us what happens when Indigenous children were separated from their families, their languages, and their traditions. The story of the bison reminds us that Indigenous ways of life were also disrupted when the natural world those communities depended on was devastated. These weren't the same policy or the same event, but they happened during the broader period of colonial expansion, and both had profound consequences for Indigenous communities. And here's the part of the story I find especially powerful. The bison survived, and today Indigenous nations and organizations are helping bringing them back. Bison are being returned to Indigenous lands. Young people are learning about them. Traditional knowledge is being passed from elders to the next generation. And that restoration is about more than just numbers. It's about restoring a relationship, because when the bison comes back, it's not just an animal coming back. It's a connection that's coming back. Knowledge comes back. Stories come back. And for the communities, ceremonies and traditions connect to the bison can continue. That's an important lesson. When we lose an animal, we can lose much more than biodiversity. We lose relationships. We lose the knowledge, and we can lose traditions that took thousands of years to develop. But when those animals return, something else can return with them, a connection to the land, a connection to the past, and a connection between generations. So today on Orange Shirt Day, as we remember the Indigenous children and the families and cultures harmed by the residential and boarding school system, I also want to remember the bison. And it's an animal that was nearly erased from this continent, an animal that sustained generations of Indigenous people. An animal that, for many Indigenous nations, represents generosity and a sacred relationship with the land. And an animal that is still here. The bison survived, and so do the cultures, language, and traditions that people try to erase. And that's really what I wanted to talk about today, was this sacred animal, the bison. And I want to remind everyone, if you are near a bison, please stay at least 75 feet away from them.
2: Exactly.
3: They can be very dangerous. We hear about them every year, in especially Yellowstone National Park, where people are maimed by them. So it's at 135 miles an hour. Just remember that.
2: That's amazing. We've seen it too. And no selfies in front of the bison. And
3: absolutely.
2: The,
3: you know, but I know it's not really the same thing. I mean, children being taken away and the bison being killed, but it's still trying to, you know, end Indigenous people's beliefs and religion and ceremony. So I wanted to really bring the bison up today.
2: No, and I think it worked perfectly, and I appreciate that, because we talk about our sacred animals, which are our relatives, all the time here, and we do mean that they're our relatives, just like our relatives that were in boarding school. So that makes total sense to me, Wen.
3: Yeah, good. I'm glad. Well, it was a great show today. You had awesome guests today.
2: Yeah, it was fun.
3: Yeah, a lot.
2: The only person we were missing was Misko with her update, but she'll have one for us tomorrow, and she's running the whole show in the background. But it was a great show, and it sometimes just comes together that way. And I'm glad that you have some time in between you doing your earrings and art that you could jump on.
3: Like a lot of art, yes, I am. In fact, I did. I think it was last year that I painted the bison. It's just like a half of a face of a bison with his eye, and then we're going to have earrings made and hats made and T-shirts made. And we will be at Dayton this winter for the Christmas market that they have at Dayton. So come on down and see all the stuff. And Native Roots Trading Post will be there with all their merchandise. And it's going to be just great.
2: It is. And, it's our sixth year down there. So it's very amazing.
3: Wow, six. I can't believe it. Time really flies.
2: Exactly. Well, hey, I wanted to say a big peeny geegy, Wendy. Thank you so much for the update and really putting those two things together. Again, like I said, they're our relatives, so I appreciate you chiming in and giving us a great segment on today's Orange Shirt Day.
3: Yeah, I appreciate the opportunity. Thank you.
2: Hey, if you're listening to the show, you are part of the resistance. From Chief Plenty Coops, the ground on which we stand on, it's sacred ground. It's the blood of our ancestors. We need to resist, divest, join a group, run for office, vote, vote, vote. Thank you, State Representative Heather Keeler, Sean Sherman, sous chef, Ruth Buffalo and Wendy Pilot. We'll see you tomorrow. Ho-wa, ho-wa, ho-wa, ho-wa, ho-wa, ho-wa. Hey, Kadagi to all my friends and relatives in four directions. You are listening to Native Roots Radio Presents I'm Awakened. I'm your host, Robert Pilot. And hey, we discuss local, national, Native news and events. And as you know, Native issues are human issues and human issues are Native issues. Hey, we have our friend Nicole Matthews on again here. It's great to have you on. It's, I haven't seen you since the fair. And there's some big news happening. But if you don't mind, Nicole, let's talk a little bit of the history of Minnesota Indian Women's Sexual Assault Coalition and talk about the news that's coming up.
1: Yeah, well, thanks for having me. I did see you at the Indian Center a couple weeks ago, so we've seen each other since the fair. Right. Yeah, so today is MUSEC's 25th birthday anniversary, however you want to think about that. 25 years ago, we were first funded under the Violence Against Women Act as a statewide tribal coalition in Minnesota. That was the first time that funding was available under the Violence Against Women Act to create tribal coalitions to be able to work in our communities and understanding, you know, sovereignty and our cultural values and understanding the high rates of sexual violence in our communities and building responses for that.
2: Wow, that's amazing. And I know you travel all around, and then we also have a I don't know how I can put this, a big event that you guys put on, our MMIR walk during Valentine's Day, which is so many people there and so many stories. And it's such a double-edged sword, too, because it's always good to see relatives, but it's also a somber time.
1: It is. We've been doing that or participating in it for over 10 years now. The very first one was started by Rena Ann Goodrich from Native Lives Matter Coalition. Mm-hmm. And then she moved out of the area and MUSEC kind of took over the lead of organizing it. But it's really done in community with many other community organizations, including the Minneapolis Public Schools Indian Ed. And we've had our Native students in Minneapolis and in neighboring communities that have led the march every year. And it's really a time to get out in the streets, to let people know, one, that we're still here, one, that this is, you know, another, that this is an issue, and also to call on our legislators and our lawmakers to do more and to be more responsive to our communities.
2: Yeah, definitely. And I remember one year Bernie Sanders' wife was there, and that was that was awesome support. And we've had politicians over the years, but we've also had people from Illinois that have showed up, and it's been really exciting. It's just grown, and the word's getting out there, and a lot of things have happened these 10 years.
1: It has. There's a lot of things that have happened. And you know, when I reflect back on the 25 years of work that we've done, right? We've developed a culturally specific 40-hour sexual assault advocacy curriculum, because one thing we noticed was that in Minnesota years ago, the standards for training sexual assault advocates, it was optional to learn anything about Native people, even though we have 11 federally recognized tribes here. And so rather than creating one module or one training thing that people can, you know, add 1 hour, we created an entire 40-hour curriculum that's rooted in our cultural, you know, values and teachings, and also that shares our history and the history of colonization and kind of how we got here.
2: Yeah, well, how can people check you out and the website and Facebook? And I know we have a little tease here, some exciting information coming up, too.
1: Yeah, so our website is www.miwsac.org. You can find us on Instagram and Facebook. We're on all the socials. And we do have so many exciting things to share. We will be sharing throughout October, and we'll be, you know, we're looking at what does the next 25 years bring for us. And you know, we have certainly grown beyond Minnesota, and so the name doesn't necessarily reflect who we are anymore, and that's where our roots are, and that's always, you know, that's we're, of course, rooted in our community here in Minnesota, but our work expands much broader. So we'll be releasing soon a call for artists for a new design for a logo and going through a rebrand. And we have some new strategic priorities that we will be announcing soon. So really excited about, you know, what the next 25 years will bring, and really proud to celebrate the last 25 years of work.
2: Yeah, definitely. And that really makes sense because we're Facebook friends, and I see you traveling all over the country, and I know it isn't all for fun. You're out there working and talking to groups not only in the country, but all over the world.
1: Yeah, I've traveled all over. And in fact, you know, we've traveled all over the United States, and I'm going to Guam later this month. And, you know, I'll show up anywhere that I'm invited. And it's really about, like, how do we show up for each other? How are we good relatives to each other? And providing the information or training that we have learned to others. And, you know, I've built a relationship with Guam, the Guam Coalition, since 2019. And because they are so far away, even though they're a U.S. Territory, they get less access to many of the trainings and the things that are right here. And so, you know, I'm always honored when they ask me to come over and provide some training. And actually, my daughter's coming with me this time because she's doing, it's a prevention conference, and she's presenting on, you know, engaging with our young people on prevention.
2: Is that the daughter I met at the fair?
1: Yeah.
2: Oh yep. My gosh, she's a rock star. And I know your older daughter too, but she's a rock star. And when we talk about the next 25 years, you know, things are looking good. Let's just put it that way.
1: I agree. They're looking, definitely looking good. I think we have some incredible young people to lead us.
2: Yeah, definitely. So we got a couple more minutes too. You know, your work, you've been involved with this organization from day one. And I imagine when this organization started, there wasn't that many people working.
1: No, in fact, so we were first funded in October, and I was the first staff person hired in March. And I was the only staff person for a while.
2: Yeah.
1: And then there was three of us for like a decade, I think. And now we have, you know, 13 staff, and we have staff all across the country, and we have grown like so much. We have, you know, one of the things that came from COVID is that we learned that we don't all have to be in the same physical space to be able to do the work, right? Mm-hmm. And so we have staff all across the country, and, you know, being able to really connect with people all over has really been a gift to us.
2: Well, one more time, how people can find out more information about your great organization.
1: Thank you. www.miwsac. You can look up Minnesota Indian Women Sexual Assault Coalition on Facebook, on Instagram. We are on LinkedIn. We are on, you know, all the socials. And in fact, I just did a Facebook Live today at 12:30 to celebrate our birthday. We're actually, you know, what does that mean when you're 25, when your brain is actually fully developed? So now we're ready to take off fully into adulthood now.
2: Right on. Well, that's hope. Nicole Matthews, CEO of Minnesota Indian Women's Sexual Assault Coalition, thank you so much for coming on, and congratulations and happy anniversary birthday.
1: Thank you so much. Take care.
2: Hey, well, we're right back with Lieutenant Governor Peggy Flanagan. This is Native Roots Radio. Ho-ah.

callers of names cannot see us, but we can see them. We are the Hallucination Nation.

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4: Welcome to the Rise Up. And welcome to the Rise Up Hour, everyone. It's Mahana. I am back. It's been a couple weeks. I think some people who listened to my show the last time were loving it. And I think that was Brian and I. Brian is out sick today. I just want to announce that. We're wishing you well wishes of getting well. I guess that's what I would say. And I also wanted to say it's good to be back. I have not completed my move, but I am almost complete. Tomorrow I will complete. I have moved into my new place. Well, it's not new. It's where I left to create eyes, and I'm going back to start, finish off eyes. That's the way I look at it. And that is in Maple Plain. I'm excited about that. It's been great. And just a special shout out to a couple people who've helped me through the process of my move. First of all, Christy and Dee, thank you for your support and being patient with me for getting my stuff out of the old place. And then Joshua Meyer, you have been a blessing for me in helping me move. And then Greg Robinson, you are my best friend and my biggest advocate for support. I just want to say thank you to you, Greg. I really appreciate you. And then I want to do a special shout out to a friend of mine, Jeremy Sauer. He is doing his recovery. He's been in his treatment place now down in the cities here. He's going to have his 60 days soon. And I just want to say I'm proud of him, too. Shout out to you. I hope you're listening. And I'm so proud of you for all the work you're doing, because it's not me, it's not anyone else. You are doing the work, you're putting in the work, and that's how recovery works. And then I'm going to do a couple of shout outs, a couple other things I'm going to shout out about. You know what? Another shout out to my listeners. To all my listeners who listen to the Rise Up Hour, I just want to say thank you for being so patient and loving and supportive. I just, sometimes you forget about all the support that you have out there. And, I have not forgotten that, but it's nice to say it out loud. And that's what it's about doing this radio show, is recovery. And I've talked about my recovery capital. I've talked about so many different things. And goal setting is the next thing I'm going to talk about. I'm going to wait for our wonderful Brian to get back when we talk about that, because I'm going to ask him about goal setting, because I want to know what he does exactly for his goal setting. So let's just shout out. Let me just make announcements real quickly. If you need recovery, you need a recovery coach, lots of opportunity to get a free recovery coach. Anything Helps Minnesota supports Minneapolis. And why do I talk about Minneapolis here? Because we are supporting each other, Minneapolis, St. Paul. And you could come from St. Paul to Minneapolis and ask for Anything Helps, because they offer free showers. They offer laundry. They offer a meal, harm reduction items. So it's a great place to go to. And then they have housing navigators, because I'm going to get in my little discussion about this homeless encampments. I I have personal feelings about that, especially dealing with some people with homelessness and finding out so much more than I know. And then, you know, I basically belong on Facebook. I don't have many accounts and all the other things, and I got to get myself expanded out there. But I was reading stuff from the, about the encampments, it's so funny to hear people say what they say. So I'm going to get back to that in a minute as well. But I do want to say a special thank you to Frogtown. You love the music here, the stories, the community voices you hear on WFNU. 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And for your friends that are listening or you know someone that wants to listen, just tell them to go to WFNU.org, and they just have to push the listen button. They can tune in from anywhere in the world, because we do get people from all over the world who have tuned into our show. And I think we have someone that's from Ohio that tunes in and Wyoming. So that is really cool that they tune into the show. But if you need other support, there is Minnesota Recovery Connection. Check them out. They have an all recovery meeting at 7 a.m. and 5 p.m. every single day, Monday through Saturday. And that's for all who are recovering, all who don't have to have recovery. If you have someone in the family, all are welcome. That's part of the whole process of this. And so I want to mention that. And then I want to talk about an organization that's near and dear to me. I work for them, of course, and I love them. I want to talk about Wellness in the Woods, Recovery in the Woods, the Virtual Peer Support Network, the Warm Line, then the recovery meetings, Monday, Wednesdays, and Fridays. And then I think the grief meeting is on Tuesdays. And you can get 24 hours of support. And now they have, it's called Next Step. And you can get a recovery coach or a peer of your liking that you get 1 hour a week. And they'll follow up with you after you've been in like an ERTS facility, in treatment, all these different things. It's just 1 hour a week. And they just stay with you for 1 year. It's a 1 year program. It's something new that they've launched. I'm going to be doing it. I'm excited because I'll be one of the people doing that program. And sign up if you want. Just go to Wellness in the Woods and find out more information on that. And I also want to mention I'm excited about all this because it's an opportunity to help others when they're on their journey from one process to another. So during the daytime, it's VPS and the Virtual Peer Support Network. I was at the State Fair on the 31st of August for recovery, mental wellness, and they made such a big day out of it. And I had not done it for a couple of years, and I did it. And I'm so glad I did it. I was exhausted, didn't feel great, but you know what? It was so good talking to people about recovery and hearing people and the interest. And so, one of the things that I really was looking at is that I talk about a lot of recovery places, but Wellness in the Woods offers 24 hours of support. So during the daytime from 9 a.m. to 5 p.m., and that's the Virtual Peer Support Network. After from 5 o'clock to 9 in the morning, it's the Warm Line. And I really should have all this. I thought it to myself, where didn't I take the brochure that I was giving out to everyone? Because they have all the programs in there. And then I want to talk about Recovery in the Woods. Mondays, Wednesdays, and Fridays. Mondays is the World of Reentry from 6 to 7 p.m. Wednesdays is Level Up. It's you make a goal and you follow through for the next week. That's from 6 to 7. And then, hey, I'm going to boast a little bit and brag a little bit and talk about Friday Night Freedom. That's one of the meetings I facilitate every week, basically. And that is for anyone who's recovering from anything. You don't have to be inside substance abuse disorder. You don't have to, you know, so we have individuals dealing with gambling disorder, SUDS, grief, food, eating disorders, trauma, all are welcome. I just want to make sure of that. And so if you are a professional needing support, that's a good place to show up to. It's absolutely confidential. What we talk about in there is what we talk about in there. It does not get shared with anyone else. The group has guidelines. We follow through. And it's a great place. If you're looking for something new to get into, it's from 6 to 8 o'clock. We have gotten the support of Wellness in the Woods and Recovery in the Woods. Thank you, Dan, for making sure that we got that extra time. And then Jody does a grief group on Tuesdays at 6 o'clock, and I've heard amazing things about that. That's how the Tom London Walk, Memorial Walk, she has put her grief into something beautiful. So I just want to say a shout out to that group. And if you guys have any song requests today, have something you want to hear about, go ahead, do a shout out. I mean, just send me a text at 763-843-4262. That's 763-843-4262. Or you can call in the studio line at 651-313-5125. I'm taking song requests and many other things. Before I get into the homeless encampment Facebook stuff, again, thank you for all those who are listening in. I'm going to find a song right now that is going to be something of recovery, and then we're just going to get right into the beat of things. And, you know, my recovery comes from someone else, too. We lost an amazing person who brought Democrats, Republicans together. I think that's the only thing we agreed on. I saw a little post on that. Dolly Parton. We miss you, Dolly. We love you, Dolly. You not only are a legend, you know, you did the things for those illiterate kids, created all those books, bought those books. I watched some stuff with my friend on that. She is someone who did not divide but brought people together. And there were so many funny things about her and the jokes that she did. And she just spoke her mind. And I love that about her. And I also, I'm going to say this. I love Kenny Rogers. So I'm going to play an oldie, you guys. Islands in the Stream. And so why am I going to play that? Because it's a great classic song, you guys. And so that way I can say it's Kenny Rogers and Dolly, because I think I'm only allowed to play three songs from one artist. But this is Kenny Rogers and Dolly Parton. And so I'm going to get you Islands in the Stream. And of course, let's just hopefully that this connection works this time. Let me go to my audio one and see how this works today. Last time I did this, my something happened with my my one phone. You know, I wish the old phones, honestly, had I'm gonna be honest about it, had where you just plugged in right to the phone. You didn't have to get a converter, because I think that makes everything really difficult, to tell you the truth. So here goes. I'm playing Islands in the Stream by Dolly Parton, Kenny Rogers, and it is the official song. And let's see if this works today. And here goes. Ready? One, two, three, and no, I don't hear it. Let's play. Hold on, let me rewind it. Hey, guys, I got it. Islands in the Stream.

0: Yeah.
1: What an amazing song that is today. Welcome, everyone. It's been such a great day already. Just want to thank my listeners for listening in. This is Mahana on the Rise Up Hour, all things recovery. We are just enjoying this beautiful day out here the first week of October, you guys. Really, it's the first week of October. And so we're going to talk about a lot of things that are going on. I went to a conference this weekend on gambling disorder. It was pretty amazing. It was on the 2nd. And next year, I'm going to really promote it a lot more because I learned so much. And I think that having people in the recovery world come to a conference that is all about another disorder that's not really addressed often is gambling disorder. And I'm so glad I get to sit on that board and Minnesota Alliance on Problem Gambling. And I've been just honored. And we have a new director. Her name is Nikki. I told her we're going to get her on here and have her like talk about who she is, what we're doing. I think that's just a great thing. It was a wonderful conference. And unfortunately, I missed the Steve Rumbler Hope Network event that was the gala that was that same day. I had to choose one or the other, and I had to choose a conference. Because I'm still in the process of moving, got my vehicle back, you guys. I think that there's been a lot of chaos. I got in an accident in the middle of my move. Finally got my car back, and it's been kind of chaotic not having a van, so it's been hard to get around, especially moving to my new home. I get to call it home. I live in Maple Plain again. I left there to create my company, and I've come back to open my company. I was really excited about the opportunity to have that be my hub for my personalized service. I get my first roommate. As a matter of fact, he is here today, and so we're going to talk about how recovery affects people. And when is the time for a person who's in long-term recovery to have a roommate move in? Or what are the processes that you need to go through to do that? So, but I'm going to talk about recovery places are often. Remember, 763-843-4262. 763-843-4262. And that is if you want to send a text or request a message or have one of your anniversary dates being read off. We do that for you here because that's what recovery is all about. We meet you where you're at. And by the way, Brian is on his still on his way here. I don't know if you guys know this, but we have the marathon happening. So that's kind of what's going on there. But getting back to the recovery aspect of things, if you need a recovery coach, there's a place called MRC, Minnesota Recovery Community Action. And you know what to do with them? Give them a call if you're struggling. Ask for a recovery coach. It's free. It doesn't cost you anything. You can pay it. You can make $1 or $1 million. They're not asking about that. What they're going to focus in on getting you the support to meet you where you're at, what kind of support you need for your recovery. And so that is a great organization. Go ahead and look them up. And then I'm going to talk about Wellness in the Woods, Recovery in the Woods. Wellness in the Woods offers 24-hour services. What they do is they start at 9 a.m. and they do the virtual peer support network. You just hop on Zoom, click the button, you're in the room, and it goes from 9 a.m. to 5 p.m., but there's two different sessions. That's 9 a.m. to 1, and then 1 to 5, and then at 11 and 3 o'clock every day, they have someone who talks about something. You know, like Fridays is considered DBT therapies. Monica teaches that, and then we have RAP one trainings. We also have like how to just paint, learn things, and then you go back into the group, and it's really amazing. And you have no password, so just go look up Wellness in the Woods, and you'll get there. Look up VPSN, and you will just click the button and get in. And then there is the warm line. Also, you look at the Wellness in the Woods website. They have the warm line from 9 a.m. to 5, from 5 p.m. to 9 a.m. every single day. So you get a 20-minute call, just make sure you have a place where you get to talk about whatever you want to talk about. They take all calls. And it's not a crisis line, but what I can tell you is a lot of people call for some great support, and Wellness Noise has made it be able to operate with all the budget cuts. They have still made it offered to our people in Minnesota, because it's really needed more than any time before. So I'm excited about that. And then I also do Monday, Wednesday, and Fridays is meetings that are all about recovery. So that's Recovery in the Woods. It's an arm of Wellness in the Woods. But Mondays at 6 p.m. To 7 p.m. is the world of reentry. And with the world of reentry, anyone can go. It's a get support if you're dealing with someone who's been incarcerated, want to learn about incarceration, or dealing with it. That's a really good thing to do. And then on Wednesdays is Next Step. Level It Up. That's done on Wednesdays. And then Fridays is Friday Night Freedom. Every Friday from 6 to 8 p.m. it's offered. It's offered and it's great. All are welcome, no matter your whole situation. Yeah. And so it's just chaotic in here. We have a lot going on at one time. But that is available for us. And I usually do the facilitating on that. So I deal with people dealing with all addictions. And we're talking addictions like eating disorders as well, or dealing with grief. And on Tuesdays, Tuesday evenings at 6, we have a grief group. And then Anything Helps Minnesota is an organization that offers all these support services for those who are homeless. So it's really a great place if you need to go to Minneapolis. But when Brian gets here, I'm going to have him talk about that. But if you have any songs or requests or birthdays, 763-843-4262. And I hope you guys are enjoying this wonderful, beautiful day on the 4th of October. And today's about just showing up. So what do you do when you plan things, you do things, and everything goes wrong and things don't come together? Do you wait till the after effects, or do you do something ahead of time? Well, you know that you're not going to make it somewhere. So what do? You contact that person, let them know, instead of being that. And if it means you pulling over on the side of the road and making a call, that's what you need to do. That's just what you don't need to do. That's what I do. I mean, it's an I statement, because I'm not bringing you into my whole thing. But showing up sometimes, just showing up for yourself, no matter what it is, you just show up and at least know that you came for it. And even if you're unable to finish what is going on, or they say, well, we don't need you, or your job is upset, you already call them ahead of time, let them know, because anyone will know that there's lots of traffic. Example, if they understand how Minnesota construction is. So like where I'm at right now, the old Sears building, their parking lots are full, you guys. I've never seen it like this. I've been to the marathon, but I think the bridge has been closed, so it's a direct link, and it's been chaotic. And we know that because Brian just arrived. Sweet Jesus. Okay, we'll get Brian. Give him a moment to breathe. It is 1:27. So you're on mic 2, right? Or it's at 3 on the side. I see at 3. Okay. So welcome, Brian. Tell me how you feel. Let's talk about anything in the. Yes, and what I was talking about before that, by the way, and you can just go right into it, is just showing up, regardless.
0: Sure.
1: Yeah, and how to show up.
0: Yes. I don't know what you mean by that, actually. Just showing up and how to show up.
1: Okay. Yeah, I'm just showing up today. So you just showed up, right?
0: I did.
1: You're showing up. Why did you show up? Well, even though it's late,
0: though I rear-ended or backed into a lady in a parking lot, I'm here. And there's a marathon happening.
1: Yes.
0: I was unaware as of until this morning. So lots of
1: I came a half hour early thinking I'd get
0: really
1: through it.
0: How did that work out?
1: Did not work out.
0: It's all right. There's a lot of people. They're not using crosswalks.
1: Yes.
0: And
1: yes, that's we got stuck in that.
0: I know. Meandering through the streets as if no one who's driving a car has to be anywhere.
1: Happy
0: time. Even the bikers are here.
1: So, well, hey, let's talk about something. I didn't get to go to the Steve Rumble Hope Network.
0: Oh, yeah.
1: I talked about the gambling conference. Office on Gambling Disorder.
0: I saw that. That's great.
1: Next year, you guys are coming. I'm inviting you guys.
0: Sure.
1: You get CEUs. You get to learn a lot. And I think it's really good because you know there's a lot of cross-addiction with that.
0: Oh, dear. Yeah, and the just the suicide rate.
1: The suicide
0: rate. It's like the highest suicide rate of any
1: addiction,
0: quote-unquote. Addiction or compulsive.
1: 15 times higher.
0: Really? Is it that? Is yeah. It that much? Wow.
1: I mean, that's wrong.
0: It's remarkable.
1: So we were talking.
0: You know, about shame and stigma.
1: Yeah. You want to talk about shame and stigma?
0: Honey, I just lost the house.
1: Yeah. So
0: all of that.
1: All of that.
0: The savings are gone.
1: Yeah.
0: I was out for the night. And
1: yeah.
0: We have no more.
1: Yeah. And you're not hurting yourself. You're hurting the others so much that it just does that to you.
0: It's definitely more than a ripple effect on those around you. If you have like a family.
1: But then the ripple effect is their dad. You know, so I've
0: been. Well, yeah, that's always a bad outcome, right?
1: Minnesota has been the only place that's really been against that whole gambling on the open market.
0: You mean like Kalshi
1: and all that? And
0: I actually have strong opinions about that. I think it's. I fear.
1: It's disgusting.
0: I fear that like you can, the idea of living in a world where you can bet on anything and it's not your corner bookie.
1: It's
0: corporatized.
1: And you don't really win and they know what they're doing. And the thing is.
0: They do know what they're doing.
1: And so let me tell you about some of that stuff. They don't even consider gambling a disorder on there. They don't even like have any support for it because
0: really?
1: What it is, the Trump administration has opened up the ability
0: for
1: them are in bed with them and
0: getting money from them.
1: Crypto, think about that,
0: sure.
1: All that. I mean, so the American people think
0: really,
1: they can bet on anything, but the money isn't going to them.
0: I think the societal effect, you know, and
1: the kids. I mean, they're killing themselves.
0: I work in harm reduction. I'm a libertarian. About a lot of things, which I think people should have the right to kind of do what they want to do. But, you know, the societal effects, I think, of gambling, of this kind of corporatized, everything's at your fingertips, I think that if they don't have some kind of regulatory body, then there'll be a disaster, and then they'll have to do regulatory.
1: Well, we're going to have a problem with there's going to be regulatory bodies coming in, trust me.
0: Okay.
1: Because, you know, we talked about the epidemic with fentanyl.
0: Opioid epidemic, sure.
1: We're going to have an epidemic with gambling.
0: Yeah, I totally agree with you.
1: And it's coming.
0: There's a guy named Sagar and Jetty on Breaking Points.
1: That's who I listen to a lot.
0: And
1: Sagar is really amazing.
0: Yeah, he for, you know, someone who's right center of politics, he really does have a good perspective, I think, on things that destroy families, and this is one of those things that can destroy families.
1: Like, literally destroy families.
0: As much as, or more so, just because it can happen overnight, you know, people can lose everything,
1: and they say like all those places they put stuff. I mean, some have put stuff in place, and on the one side, the legal gambling money does get set aside. On the other side, there's no. I mean, this is just an open market for all, and they don't even consider
0: it's a free for all. Yeah. They're $1 billion corporations.
1: Billions.
0: Are they public? Are they traded on Wall Street?
1: I think they are. I don't know all the stuff, but I do know something. I do know about it that is that. Last weekend, for the sports weekend, another record was broken, $134 billion?
0: You mean that was betted?
1: Yeah.
0: Wow. I wonder how much was lost.
1: Yeah, there's a lot. I mean.
0: So, it's definitely.
1: And then, you know, people call in ahead of time because they know something's going on.
0: Mm-hmm.
1: And the government, I mean, they've caught that happening. Yeah. They've gotten a little slap in the hand.
0: In the UK, they have betting shops. So you go, which actually, and there's the government is pretty involved in gambling, you know, like Minnesota Lottery or whatever, stuff like that. But
1: that's where I have a fund.
0: This is a whole different.
1: There's no money for anything.
0: Yeah.
1: There's no regulation. Minnesota's the only state. I think there's a couple other states. But we're the only states that said no to it.
0: From what I'm hearing.
1: Because it's illegal to gamble on your phone in Minnesota.
0: There was an article in the Atlanta Journal-Constitution talking about the quiet kind of fear that all these like attorney generals in the South and all these people have, but because of the economic influence of these companies on the amount of money they've given to the Republican Party.
1: Yes.
0: And kind of given to everybody, to be honest with you.
1: Yep.
0: So it's like it's a tug of war and everyone's just kind of walking around with their eyes closed,
1: yep.
0: but fearing that there will be a real price to pay for opening this up like this.

0: So we have something new.
1: All right.
0: And she's a woman of color.
1: Okay.
0: And she's wonderful. Nice. I just love her.
1: Okay.
0: I've gotten to like be introduced to her for a little bit. And one of her friends was indigenous at the conference. Mm-hmm. And we talked a lot about the training and some of the other things and how the Red World Wide Variety also now recognizing gambling disorder.
1: Sure.
0: Which comes from the Native community. So they're starting to recognize it to a certain level. But we also, but they're regulated and they put money towards the recovery things. And I'm going to say this, it's their rightful place in Minnesota. I mean, we can argue about like the sports betting and all this other stuff, but from what I understand, we've taken so much from them, and that's the only thing they've gotten. So maybe they've taken advantage of what has happened, but they are, at least some of them are doing good with it. And I just think that regardless, gambling can be difficult. And they're learning things, you know, you can at least expel yourself from there, you know.
1: What do you mean?
0: You can actually go to the casino and ask yourself.
1: Okay, I see. Yeah.
0: So it's and you have to go in front of the tribe to get back in, if you decide to do so, and all that.
1: Well, there has. I mean,
0: so Minnesota's got free treatment.
1: That's a lot different than
0: these cow sheets and all
1: going
0: this stuff.
1: Online. And here's the thing about gambling, and I think
0: it is. It's
1: just
0: like
1: growing up around a few old gamblers who bet on stuff. Bet using things like cow sheet to predict things is a horrible idea.
0: Yes,
1: because you're just using the odds. It's like going to a horse race.
0: It's like the prediction market.
1: It's like going to a horse race and just doing the odds and not actually paying attention or knowing anything about the actual horse. It's not, and that's part of the reason I think that people, it's like gambling is an art. It is a science. There are people who make livings, you know, they make a living doing it. It is their full-time job. Yeah. This idea that people are going to go in and make it, because I've seen the commercials lately. You can bet on anything. You can just go in and kind of, the odds are always with the house and by a long shot.
0: Dan, this was pretty high. I mean, I was listening to Sagar about this, and if anyone wants to look at Breaking Point, check them out, you guys.
1: Yeah.
0: Sagar. Hey, Sagar and Crystal, we want to get you on the Rise Up Hour, talk about recovery. All things recovery. If you guys ever hear this,
1: they are independent media.
0: They are
1: not owned by anybody. Yep.
0: And then that's the only
1: completely independent subscriber driven.
0: Do you want to know? That's the only place.
1: No commercials, no ads, no product.
0: And I pay YouTube for no commercials or ads, right?
1: Right.
0: So I could be getting a membership
1: with our
0: them.
1: Time because when they do play a commercial, that is
0: they won't do it. So I'm really impressed.
1: No, they're very, and they don't make a lot of money off YouTube. They make the bulk of their money off direct subscribers.
0: Yep.
1: They came originally from a program called The Hill, which they hosted together and kind of revived when it was on its deathbed. They had some problems, in part how The Hill's management wanted to quash reporting about Israel. This is about 2016. I've been around for a long time. So they moved and started their own complete program.
0: Yeah, and I'm impressed because there's people on the other side. There's some on the other side, you know, Republican, Democrat, all that. All of us listen to it because it's very independent.
1: Well, Sagar, you know, I think worked for Fox. He was a White House correspondent during the first Trump, at the beginning of the first Trump administration. She worked for MSNBC.
0: And she tried to run.
1: And she ran for House of Representatives, I think, in Virginia. Was that right?
0: Yeah.
1: Point is, they both have worked in corporate media, fell out of love with it, noticed that they were being censored at every turn, and got out and started their own thing, which is, I think, a grassroots.
0: It's a lot of work. They've worked hard to get to where it is.
1: Absolutely.
0: And I'm giving Sagar some extra credit on here because I think it's Brian. I forget the other guy's name. I'm going to get in trouble for forgetting his name.
1: Ryan Grimm.
0: Yeah, Ryan Grimm. Yeah. You get all the subscribers, and Sagar does that.
1: He wrote a great book on drugs and the U.S. history on drugs in 2008.
0: Oh, okay.
1: Yeah. I think I'll have to bring it up.
0: He does some real awesome research.
1: He is an amazing writer, and he has an amazing, he's very smart.
0: Yeah.
1: But he's very logical and kind of common sense, and that's always nice.
0: And I just love the way he speaks because he makes me feel comfortable because, like, when he can't get a thought out, because he's not, you can tell they're not reading a teleprompter.
1: No.
0: That's the difference. So it's like me, like, who feels sometimes bad on his radio show when I go, or something. He'll do once in a while this stuff. Yeah. Mm-hmm. Yeah. You know, do a stall and, or stumble on a word or
1: because
0: he's trying to get it out the right way.
1: Well, yeah, it's more about the conversation and less about a script.
0: Yeah, and I love it. Yeah, and that makes me just feel like the Rise Up

0: Howard is doing okay.
1: Yeah, and they have two people from the right and two people from the left.
0: And I forget the other gal's name, but I'll
1: Griffin.
0: Get it. Griffin, okay.
1: She's one of their associate producers.
0: Yep, she's pretty cool.
1: Yeah, or Emily.
0: Emily. It's Emily. It's Emily.
1: Emily Jasinski. Yeah. Very right wing comic.
0: And then I see some other ones on a weekend, but
1: yeah, they have people kind of coming in and out.
0: So gambling is going to be on the forefront.
1: You know what? I think that's very much.
0: And we need to start doing it early. Do you know we're not allowed to use the word gambling in going in schools and talking about gambling?
1: No, I didn't know that.
0: Yeah,
1: can you say the word sex?
0: On here we can.
1: No, but can you say the? I mean, I wonder why that is.
0: Because they don't want to like act like there's anything. I mean, so we're getting permissions. I think we're gonna have to make it like we're trying to get ourselves under a different area, like actually where you guys are in with DHS.
1: Yeah,
0: because
1: I don't like censorship regardless of whether I agree with the person or not.
0: Yeah,
1: I don't like, I understand
0: they're not getting it here. Yeah. We need to do, I mean, we're doing more, but you know, they've cut the amount of money. I mean, we've done some. Minnesota Lions gambling disorder, problem gambling has done an amazing job.
1: Sure.
0: I'm impressed and I'm honored. Who would have said that I would ever be on there?
1: Sure.
0: And I thought that was one of my goals in my recovery. Mm. And to have a voice, we talked about peer support specialists for people with gambling disorder,
1: mm-hmm.
0: and making it just more aware and then getting under the Marco umbrella,
1: mm-hmm.
0: Creating
1: a
0: recovery community organization.
1: Yeah, yeah, yeah.
0: So I think with new, there's new change coming. So,
1: think that's great.
0: And you heard me, Nikki.
1: Should we talk about politics for a second?
0: Yeah, but we're going to talk about one other thing. Okay. How was the Steve Rumler Home Network event?
1: It was great. It was great.
0: Sorry I missed you there, but you know what?
1: I missed part of it, but I was there towards the end.
0: Oh, you missed part of it.
1: Well, I didn't only miss like the first hour or first 44.
0: Oh, that's just a meal.
1: I was working. So it was great. There was a lot of wonderful people there. I think they raised quite a bit of money. It was at Quincy Hall in Northeast Minneapolis. The food, I think, was by Crave. It was it felt a little bit less formal. It was great. It was Cameron, I don't know her last name, from Harm Reduction Sisters received an award and gave a great speech. Sue Purchase was there. Pearl.
0: Yeah,
1: A lot of people in harm reduction.
0: It's so weird that
1: Wendy, a lot of people from Marco.
0: Yep. And an interesting thing is if you look at it, how it's set up, it was set up on the same day as a conference. Usually we all need to be more in tune because, you know, September, October. But I mean,
1: I think gambling, I think they probably would have considered it two different fields or whatever.
0: But we're trying to be on the same because it's because it is recovery and it is a lot about co-occurring.
1: Sure, yeah. absolutely.
0: And so, but I didn't go because I ended up, it was a long day, and then Jeremy just got home.
1: Mm. All right.
0: And Jeremy, in recovery, here he is.
1: Welcome.
0: That's the guy I've been talking about. Yay.
1: So
0: he's got 60 days, over 60 days of not drinking.
1: All right, congratulations.
0: Yeah, that's pretty awesome.
1: That is a feat.
0: I was going to give him a coin, but I forget my coin in my bag.
1: Oh, yeah.
0: So last night we ended
1: up. I have a few floating around somewhere.
0: Yeah, so I get the ones that I've gotten, like the nice ones.
1: Sure.
0: I give them to people who I just feel deserve them. Or,
1: that used to be a bit of a tradition.
0: Yeah.
1: This was my coin, blah, blah, blah, blah.
0: Yeah, I think it just kind of gives them like the understanding that when you're ready, you'll give this, you'll know the right time when to give this to someone.
1: Sure,
0: because some people I know
1: yes. Thank you for it. Yes. Or just here's some good mojo.
0: Yeah, here's some good mojo. So we are going to talk about politics, but what kind of politics are you going to talk about?
1: Here's the deal. I think it's fascinating. I went through the polls this morning that overall on the ballot, the Democratic Party is running quite far ahead, but in Minnesota, there's a few key races that are too close to call. So one is the Senate spot that Amy Klobuchar she's had it for a long time, 20 years, something like that. She's running for governor against Lisa DeMuth.
0: Yep.
1: And that one doesn't look terribly close, but Peggy Flanagan and... is it Tafoya? Is that her last name?
0: Yeah.
1: So that is too close to call within the margin of error.
0: And I think Peggy Flanagan is supportive of recovery.
1: I just was surprised that it's very, like, it's, I mean, it's a toss-up right now.
0: But she did win, I mean, she did win the...
1: So that election is not... I'm just saying that there's certain...
0: And it shocked me with all the fraud that's happened in Minnesota and Amy Klobuchar. And I don't like, getting into things, because I feel like, what's happening in Israel, and if you're getting money from the government of Israel, I just find
1: AIPAC.
0: Yeah,
1: I mean AIPAC, the lobbying firm. Yep. Yeah, I mean,
0: and I
1: yeah.
0: think Amy's a big receiver of that.
1: Well, most people are. Yep. There's only a few people that I haven't. I think even. You know, there's quite a few.
0: Israel's got some of the higher number.
1: I mean, it's left, right, center, it's everywhere. Yeah, there's only a few that haven't taken money. Yeah,
0: and they're starting to change that, so it's beautiful.
1: It is. It's a long one. AIPAC is not a central. They are a lobbying firm that exists in, like, the way they operate is like the Boy Scouts. They have regional and local offices.
0: And look what happened within the Boy Scouts. That's happening within them.
1: That's a different.
0: Yeah,
1: they had different. I'd probably be tread lightly on that.
0: But they're pretty bad.
1: No, that I'm just talking about, like, regardless of how a person feels.
0: But I look at the recovery, how they support recovery, honestly.
1: Sure, and I don't know. I don't know enough. I mean, I just am looking.
0: But you know,
1: this is a midterm election that is seen nationally as very one directional.
0: Yeah.
1: And there's two elections here that are not at all one directional. The other one's Keith Ellison against Ron Schutz. That polling is exceedingly tight. So
0: we might lose. Yeah.
1: Well, no.
0: That could be checks and bounds. That's one reason.
1: My thing is just get out and vote. Yeah. However you feel.
0: Just get out and vote.
1: Just go out and vote.
0: No, I'm not loving
1: it. Whatever you feel.
0: Even though you're, and I've heard this from people in recovery, like, it doesn't really matter for me because, you know, I've done this. Don't go vote. Your voice matters. Your vote. Yeah, it really does.
1: It is the way people are elected.
0: Then you hear everyone saying, I'm not going to go vote. I'm not. Then
1: it doesn't matter, blah, blah, blah.
0: It's a God-given gift.
1: I understand. Well, it was earned in blood, you know. It was literally earned in blood. And, yeah.
0: You know what I mean? Look at how long ago women just started voting. It's not that long ago.
1: 1919? Yeah. Or 1920? Yeah.
0: And people of color was much later?
1: So, the Civil Rights Act that kind of, like, actively guaranteed started in, that was passed in 64, implemented by 66.
0: Yeah, but that long.
1: I think it depended on where you live.
0: Yeah, but that's not that long if you look at it.
1: No, I was born in 74.
0: And I was 72, so yeah.
1: It's like we're a young country compared to a lot of other places. I was just surprised at how close the elections were. So people, however you feel, should definitely get out and vote. Because this is nothing is done and dusted here. Not in this state. Everything is quite closer than you would think.
0: Yeah, and with you saying something like that, you know, I was thinking about, you know, recovery efforts and what these, you know, individuals of come to, what do we bring to the table? Because there's some Republicans and Democrats that sit across from each other who've come up with, you know, the concerns about gambling disorder.
1: Sure, absolutely.
0: They support addiction, and they see this just as bad, like saying, hey, it needs to have that.
1: I don't think that addiction is a partisan issue. I think that, you know, the idea is sometimes, you know, if you work in public health or in harm reduction or even peer support, there's definitely differences of how people see what they think, how to deal with it. There are differences in that. But I think, you know, people are generally just people wherever you go. I think, you know, that it's a bipartisan issue. It's a bit like, you know,
0: when you're offering both sides, I guess in writing, I have to call both sides. If you have a Republican, then you give a fair trial to a Democrat.
1: Sure,
0: or a Democrat to a fair trial to a Republican.
1: Flanagan was very supportive of the initial housing stabilization program, blah, blah, blah. You know, things have changed the last year or so, but that's because of the fraud that kind of took place. Yeah. I mean, no, I think that people should definitely do their own research and vote how they feel like they need to vote.
0: I think it matters.
1: But it does matter. And I think people should just get out and vote however they feel.
0: Yeah.
1: So that's my that's my two cents on politics, I guess. But, I mean, as far as nationally, it all just, we live
0: in crazy times. But, you know, whatever happens, I think it's going to be a great startup. Because I'm going to give you an example. There's organizations like Energy Assistance.
1: Mm-hmm.
0: All of those places have not been funded yet.
1: Oh, really? Is that a state or is that a national?
0: It's actually a federal.
1: Is it a federal fund that's state allocated?
0: Yeah, okay. And there isn't money right now. They haven't been given money again.
1: Is there not?
0: So there's
1: a debt ceiling?
0: So they're using it. They're having used Hennepin-County Emergency Assistance instead. Mm. So it's really kind of, you know, when those things are happening, it's also, I looked at who is like voting to allow this to happen, who's not, like the big beautiful bill, that houses that devastated person.
1: Sure.
0: Gas prices right now, I gotta tell you, I had a place to go.
1: Ridiculous.
0: I mean, so the old Mercedes I have is premium gas.
1: Mm-hmm.
0: You know, let's just say I'm a peer support, I work for $20 an hour, mm-hmm. And paying $5 for gas, $4.50.
1: Not really helpful.
0: It's not helpful.
1: It's definitely expensive. You know, the thing about diesel is that's how
0: the most, diesel is like crazy.
1: And that's how most goods are transported, through trucking and what have you. And that has a knock-on effect on creating inflation for every price, which is the reason why they just raised interest rates again, is to try to... The only way to deal with inflation is that you make everybody poorer by raising, by making it more cost more money to borrow. That is essentially how they slow down economic growth. It is, and it makes everything more expensive. And that's, it's we live in difficult times. I think the Fed will probably raise the interest rates again before the end of the year.
0: Oh, God, that's going to
1: so that's some... it's not terribly popular.
0: And hey, by the way, I got to tell you this. You know, with everything going on, mm-hmm. I want to tell the listeners this 763-843-4262. If you have any anniversaries or we can't do songs this week because I did not expect to be staying in Red Wing. And so I drove from Red Wing.
1: How is Red Wing?
0: Oh, my gosh, it was beautiful.
1: Mm.
0: I ended up going out with Joshua, my friend, last night. We went to a bar. Okay. I had first time I've ever had a non-alcoholic drink.
1: Like a mocktail?
0: Nope, I've had mocktails, a beer.
1: Oh, like a non-alcoholic beer?
0: Yep.
1: How was it?
0: One was great, and the other one was just so disgusting. And
1: wasn't all that?
0: Yeah, and wasn't all that. So, but their beer was only, you know, it was only $4 compared to, you know, that's not bad for.
1: Is that? I don't know. Yeah. I have no idea what beer costs. Yeah.
0: I sure don't want to spend like $3-$4. I mean, when drinks are $10 or $8, Minneapolis are a lot different. But some of these smaller towns, I think they're like, $5-$6.
1: Sure.
0: It's not bad.
1: Yeah, I haven't been to Red Wing and I don't know how long.
0: So we did a lot of walking. We were supposed to hike up the...
1: It's pretty down there.
0: They call them the cliffs. Is that right? The bluffs. Jeremy had stayed up there when he was homeless. So we were going to go back to his place, but it rained last night.
1: It did.
0: It did. So he stayed back, got some rest while I went out with... one of our other friends, Joshua, is like my soul brother, actually. Soulmate.
1: Yeah, getting me out to a bar is I don't. I'm trying.
0: Oh, I had a blast. There's a band. There's some music.
1: Yeah.
0: And played darts.
1: Sure.
0: God, he was really good.
1: Part
0: at darts.
1: Of the reason I just go to bed early. Yeah. That's probably the reason.
0: Normally that is the case.
1: So
0: trust me.
1: So, yeah.
0: So, but
1: I used to play pinball a lot at the 19 bar. So.
0: But it's good to go have going to a bar.
1: Mm.
0: Make some ruckus, have some fun,
1: sure.
0: Dance, do whatever, and be sober about it.
1: Sure.
0: And I think that's like, you know, when they look at you and like, they're not drinking or these are non-alcoholic drinkers,
1: yeah.
0: But they're just having a blast.
1: Sure.
0: And so...
1: They had a bar at the Steve Rimmler thing.
0: Yeah, they always do. Yeah.
1: I mean, I think at most fundraisers, it's better to have some of the people that are just kind of...
0: Unless it's purely a recovery event.
1: Yeah, well, yeah. Yeah, but having people who are going to spend money, maybe having a couple of drinks in them is not a bad thing.
0: No.
1: Yeah, there's a lot of people like from the business community or whatever, you know.
0: Well, all those people...
1: Whatever makes you comfortable.
0: By the way, my vision, regardless, is Eyes is going to be the one who sponsors the City of Rome, No Hope Network event. Because you know they have the big sponsor usually.
1: Mm. Yeah, I don't know.
0: I'm gonna do that.
1: They had a couple, I think.
0: Yep, they had a couple.
1: I don't know.
0: So, but do the big thing. They do a lot of extra stuff for you and have our table. And I'm excited for that happened because I've always wanted. Steve Rum is such a good network.
1: Yeah.
0: You know, for me, besides getting the award there, it wasn't about the award. It's that they actually do some real. They started getting naloxone kits into the community, and others started following like. At a mass amount, because when you're within the community and you don't know about like all these organizations, you just know that these are the places you get the stuff from. They had impacted a lot of people.
1: Yeah, them and a few of us that were started around, like I think it was 2012 or 2013 when it all started coming out.
0: Was Emmanuel there?
1: In 2013?
0: No. Last
1: night. Oh, yeah, yeah. You mean Friday? Yeah. It was Emmanuel, Keisha, and Emmanuel's wife, Lauren, and me.
0: Okay, so, cool. Yes. Next year, we'll just, like, by each other.
1: I just kind of ducked in for an hour. And then, I'm just...
0: But it's pretty cool.
1: I put on a jacket and a tie and I got in and got out.
0: But I just wanted to mention that I think that recovery, you know, we're talking about politics, we're talking about the recovery. Mm-hmm. And when I talk politics, I talk about how politics really affects recovery, because that federal money really does affect these programs. Mm-hmm. And Minnesota, being a blue state, got hit even harder because
1: Minnesota got hit in a way that no other state got hit. We got our Medicaid funding completely turned off. Yep. Yeah, it was a whole different... No other state's gone... I mean, California to an extent, but no other state's gone through what we've gone through.
0: Yeah.
1: And I don't know if people fully recognize the impact. They picked on us specifically.
0: Yeah.
1: They picked on the state of Minnesota specifically. No other state got that kind of treatment.
0: Yeah.
1: California has... They have a lot more...
0: Shut down because of them.
1: Yeah, they have a lot more money. I think they have a lot more cash on hand, resources to fill gaps.
0: I think SAMHSA lost a lot of federal funding now.
1: Yeah, HIV prevention inside the Department of Health is gone. HHS.
0: Because I heard it was pretty
1: HHS
0: big.
1: HHS as well as public health both got slashed pretty hard. And in the vision of, it's a very old vision from the 80s, really. They're moving special education into public health. I don't know. They're dismantling the Department of Education.
0: Yep.
1: It will not exist. So.
0: It's just shocking.
1: How does that work? I'm not entirely sure. I mean, most education is already state run anyway.
0: Yeah, but I think education needs to revamp in the first place with the loans and all that. And I just feel
1: higher education.
0: Yeah, yeah.
1: Well, it's far as
0: secondary. And I would love us to get free higher education.
1: I pay for my past higher education every month. Yeah. It is the biggest loan that I have, six figures.
0: Yep.
1: So, yeah, I mean, you know, the thing about secondary education, though, I think it's important to have some kind of standard where this people, you know, a kid in Mississippi is getting the same level of education as someone in New York City.
0: And it's not.
1: So,
0: yeah, I mean.
1: No, but
0: Head Start is really good.
1: That was the reason the department existed, was
0: so to make sure
1: to be
0: that.
1: A baseline, right?
0: Yep.
1: And then you can do whatever but the baseline is about to be taken apart. So it'll be, I'm not sure if that'll actually happen, but it looks like it is happening.
0: And so
1: these midterms are particularly important.
0: Yeah, that's really important about them.
1: These are important in a way I don't think other midterms have been important.
0: Yeah, and I think we're just going to see something different.
1: Yeah.
0: It's the vote.
1: Yeah.
0: People's vote.
1: People are angry right now. That definitely is the sentiment. People across middle America.
0: Yeah.
1: People that aren't involved or not activists or not whatever. When people go to the gas pump or go to the grocery store and buy ground beef at $8 a pound, that is how do you do it when you have a family with kids? There is a palatable
0: degree. Can you just get eggs instead, please? That would be protein.
1: That's what they said. Is get eggs instead. That's exactly what one of the officials from the administration said. We should just eat more eggs. That was the response, because egg prices have gone down.
0: But they were $10, remember?
1: They were, yeah. We couldn't get them if you could find them.
0: Yeah.
1: Yeah, yeah. It was like gold for eggs.
0: 5, 6, 7.
1: For eggs.
0: Yeah, it was like, and then you expect your bakeries and you get, people don't comprehend how eggs are
1: There's a knock-on effect.
0: Yeah,
1: yeah.
0: There really is.
1: Eggs for everyone.
0: Just
1: eggs
0: like the diesel stuff right now. The diesel is going to have a...
1: That's going to be...
0: That effect is coming.
1: It's higher than it's ever been before.
0: I've heard truck drivers saying they just can't do it no more.
1: There's some that are just parking
0: And
1: truck.
0: Like, you know, Greg, you know, he works for Ames Honey Farm. They pay for the glass jars that they get. They pay more for the shipping than they pay for the jars.
1: Sure.
0: Because of the shipping.
1: Yeah. Well, we don't do trains so much anymore.
0: So it's kind of crazy.
1: The focus was on everybody driving the truck, and that's where we're at.
0: But everyone, next week, Rise Up Hour, will you be here, Brian?
1: We will find out shortly.
0: Yes.
1: I'll find out tomorrow.
0: Yeah, we'll find out tomorrow. So then we'll plan it ahead, and then I'll have my converter, we'll have music, and we might even have another guest on with us, okay?
1: What's that? Yeah, whatever works, whatever you'd like, whatever you wish.
0: Rise Up Hour, everyone. Thank you so much. Have a great day.
1: Have a great week.

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0: Welcome, welcome, welcome, welcome to the platform, welcome to the culture, welcome to the show. 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
1: Hey.
0: What's going on?
1: Hey.
0: Hey. How you doing?
1: I'm here.
0: Real quick. All right, I'm sorry. You're here.
1: I am here.
0: That's it?
1: With a smile on.
0: Okay. And a blanket.
1: And a blanket because it's cold. Well, I turned the heat, the blower off. It ain't as cold no more. Okay. I like my blanket.
0: Okay. All right. As long as you good, you good. Welcome, everybody. In case you didn't know, I will let you know this is So Audible Detox Season 13, Episode 3. We are your hosts, the Trilogy. VP, who is out on assignment. About time. About right. Time he goes on assignment.
1: Right.
0: Right.
1: Because usually it's somebody else. We ain't going to say no names.
0: Anyway, like I said, VP's out on assignment. The fabulous one and I and the Prez are here to run the show tonight. And you are tuned into WFNULP 94.1 FM in stereo for Frogtown Community Radio. Live from the fabulous Mark Hughes Studio overlooking Frogtown, USA, in the capital city here in St. Paul. Welcome to Black Man Healy, motivational, educational, sometimes comical, always energetic with some feminine black power female energy.
1: Yeah.
0: Radio. What's good?
1: What's good, Wednesday?
0: It is. It is. We made it Wednesday, and I want to do something real quick. I don't know if you heard. And I meant to hit you up and kind of plan uniform, but I think we're kind of matching anyways today, a little bit.
1: Matching.
0: Is that a gold, yellow,
1: kind of? It is a gold.
0: Okay. All right.
1: So, I mean, what's going on?
0: So, anyway, so I don't know if you heard that today is supposed to, today is, has been deemed blackout Wednesday in honor of our little brother Nolan Wells.
1: I did not know that.
0: Yeah. So I think what you're supposed to do is turn your profile picture to black on social media if you are into social media. But what I would like to do is take 18. Hold on. Here we go. All right. Take 18 seconds of. I need some tea. Silence in memory of our little brother Nolan Wells, who was drowned. And we can go ahead and do that right now.
1: Was not drowned, but go ahead.
0: That's what I meant.
1: I know.

0: right, all right. And thank you for that correction. That's actually... I was about to say, is your phone ringing?
1: It's not my phone.
0: I know, it's
1: not. That's
0: it.
1: Yeah, parents of black and brown children, you have to be careful when all your children's friends are color redacted.
0: Say that.
1: Well, you know what? Let me say this. I don't want to say friends. The people they know. Because that's what's bothering me about this Nolan Wells story. They keep calling them his friends.
0: Right.
1: Those are not his friends.
0: Not at all.
1: They may have left as friends.
0: Mm-hmm.
1: But that quickly turned not to be friends because all friends would have came back together.
0: Oh, right, right. And even so, a friend would have spoke up.
1: A friend would have spoke up and waited.
0: Mm-hmm.
1: Not left him. So that bothers me. As a parent of a daughter who has color redacted friends, matter of fact, one of her best friends is a little color redacted girl. I know her. I know her whole family. You know, she's been to her house. We've been on them since first grade. We are now 23. But she grew up in a mostly color redacted school, right?
0: Mm-hmm.
1: And as she got older, she had realized some of her friends has some racist tendencies, so she had to cut them off. You know, and that's an interesting conversation that you have to have with your kids about somebody they thought was a friend, especially with social media, the stuff that they post,
0: yeah.
1: You know, stuff that they say. I remember she commented on a friend's post, and all her other friend, her friend's friends basically attacked her because she was brown, mm-hmm. and her so-called friend said nothing. I'm like, that's not your friend.
0: Exactly.
1: And if they hang around with people like that, 9 times out of 10, they're like that as well.
0: Mm-hmm.
1: So it's an interesting conversation that you do have to have with your black and brown children, on top of not wearing a hoodie.
0: No doubt.
1: On top of how to act when the police come.
0: No doubt. The list goes on.
1: On top of, you know, be careful when you walking down the street.
0: Mm-hmm.
1: And on top of how do you talk to color redacted women.
0: Mm-hmm. Or if you look at color redacted.
1: Even if you look at them.
0: Right.
1: Because color redacted tears and villains matter over black lives.
0: Man, you can say that. You can say that. You know, we're not doing the news yet, but there are so many different stories. I picked like two, and I think you got one or two.
1: I got a couple.
0: Okay, cool. But as I was, you know, just kind of picking and choosing what to report out and stuff, and then I put everything together and was getting ready to close down, up came different stories. I was reading something about it, and I don't remember what state it was, but they talked about how these, I think it was 3 police officers went into a Chick-fil-A and got free breakfast, and the black officer that was with them got charged. Did you hear about that?
1: I didn't.
0: Am I starting off the show a little bit?
1: You know what? At this point, nothing really surprises me.
0: Right.
1: I just need for black and brown people to understand that we've been saying this for years,
0: mm-hmm.
1: that the revolution would not be televised.
0: Mm-hmm.
1: Now, it might be on social media these right. days, but it will not be televised. And you need to see what side of the fence that you're on.
0: Mm-hmm.
1: You know... if you are in, and I know I'm probably going to get some backlash for this, but I'm going to say it. If you're in a mixed relationship, you have mixed children, you know, you have to see what side of the fence you stand on when the revolution do come, because it's coming sooner than later.
0: Mm-hmm.
1: And it may not be a whole drag down fight, but it is, you need to, you know, draw your line in the sand as of now.
0: For sure. For sure. I hear that. But yeah, and then there was another story. What did I hear? I mean, this is like everywhere. Did you see the act? Did you watch the Aces Fever game last night? WNBA?
1: No.
0: Okay, it was a playoff game, and there was a incident that happened with Aja Wilson, who is the basketball star for the Las Vegas Aces. And she was blocking a shot or something, and one of the fans had behind the rim had stepped out, and it was a white man, and he had waved his finger, and she went off, right? And when you watch it from a different view, you know, I don't know what he said, but he did not because she had said he walked up to her, but she was still on the court. He did not walk onto the court. He just walked up and did it, waved his finger. So, but I don't know what he said.
1: The guy who's doing that is a color redacted?
0: Yes.
1: Okay.
0: Yes. And so she ended up, I believe, getting a fine for it. And I read where she got suspended for the next playoff game, but I don't think she did. I have to check my sources and check. But it was just a simple fact that it's like, I get it, you know, when you're at a basketball game now, the fans be yelling things that be, you know, disrespectful and things like that. And that's what she was saying after the game. She said, if any man steps to her, that's going to be her reaction. She don't give a damn, you know.
1: I mean, but the reality is what people have to realize, I understand these are fans, but they also have to realize that these players are also people.
0: That's right.
1: These musicians are also people who mm-hmm. have feelings and have reactions to things. Mm-hmm. And it's unfair that when you, they want you to remain professional when you have no, when you get into this lifestyle, they don't give you any people training. They just give you money to tell you to go.
0: Right.
1: And
0: you still, now you a person, you that same person with that money.
1: Right. And as a woman, if a man stepped to you in a certain kind of way, you got to respond in a certain kind of way.
0: Mm-hmm.
1: Period.
0: Right.
1: So.
0: Yeah, so.
1: Yeah, I see. You know, going through stories, I seen. This was kind of an older story. I think I might have sent a video in the group chat. I'm not for sure about when the. It was a football game. It was little black boys on a football game. A black team against a non-black team, right?
0: Okay.
1: And a little black boy tackled a white boy. And then when he was running back, the little boy, the little. Non-brown boy's sister, 16-year-old sister, went and tackled him, and then they were treating her like she was the victim.
0: And she was like a teenager, right?
1: Right. She was 16.
0: And this was probably like...
1: they were like 9.
0: Okay. Right.
1: And...
0: There's no tolerance for anybody who is not a football player. Even the football players that are on the sidelines, if you're not in the game... And you right. run out and you interfere.
1: And it's football. Right. If your kid has the ball, your kid, your sister, your mm-hmm. brother, your cousin is going to get tackled. That's football.
0: Amen.
1: If you have the ball, mm-hmm. whether you're the quarterback, the lineman,
0: come
1: the
0: on,
1: receiver, the wide receiver, whoever has the ball, when it's time to play, that's who's going to get tackled, no right. matter what your position is.
0: Right. I remember that video.
1: Yeah.
0: I think... I went on assignment, and I don't know if you all talked about it, but...
1: Yeah. And it was another one of these black boys running track, and...
0: Oh, and the little boy or little girl...
1: Ran out.
0: Where
1: was your parent?
0: Where did he or she come from? Hey, in that part.
1: Where was your... And you...
0: He was practicing or doing whatever he was doing.
1: And then you're talking about he could have... went around him. He shouldn't have been out there. My kids are 13 years apart, right? My mm-hmm. son is a basketball player.
0: Mm-hmm.
1: So we used to go watch him play basketball. My daughter used to kick and scream because she wanted to get on the court with her brother. And I told her, if you go out there, they're going to run you over.
0: Mm-hmm.
1: I'm going to hold you up here as much, but if you get loose and go out there, they're going to run you over. There's no way I would have fought at them because I couldn't keep hold of my kid.
0: Mm-hmm.
1: And I literally told her, those boys are triple your size. And she was like 5'6". They will run over you.
0: Yep.
1: Possibly kill you, little girl. You need to sit down.
0: For real. And real quick, I remember when I was younger and I had my oldest daughter, Simone, and I was playing basketball with a girlfriend or somebody just messing around. And Simone had to be maybe 2. And all I remember is my back was to... I had the ball. My back was to... my girlfriend at that time, and then I was getting ready to, and then I turned, and when I turned around, that's what happened. I made the basket, and then when I turned around, Simone ran into the court like, yay. And I ran her over. And that was an accident, right?
1: Right, because
0: I don't expect
1: on the court.
0: Yeah, so like for that guy to be running and you have an expectation.
1: At full speed,
0: he's just supposed to stop. That's
1: because your little color redacted son. And as a parent,
0: right.
1: why you ain't, but right. you know what, they barely, not all of them, but a lot of them, they soft parent their children.
0: That's right.
1: They let them do whatever.
0: You got a lob for me?
1: Huh?
0: You got a lob for me?
1: I do.
0: Okay. What you got?
1: I got what the day is.
0: What the day is. Okay, thank you. All right, so MVP's absence.
2: Here we are.
0: Today, September 30th, is Orange Shirt Day, National Day for Truth and Reconciliation. This day promotes awareness of the tragic legacy of residential and boarding schools. People wear orange shirts to symbolize that every child matters. Did you know that?
1: I did not know. Okay. We got to start looking at the day at the beginning of the day so we know if we need to wear something.
0: Right. I got a little orange on. Oh, no, I don't. I'm wearing my shoes.
1: I don't.
0: Okay. Yep, you're right. Okay. It is also International Podcast Day, which celebrates the power and global community of podcasting.
1: So, some people don't need a mic, though.
0: Yeah.
1: Some people don't need a mic.
0: Or social media. But anyway, turning the page. Today's also International Translation Day. It honors language professionals who connect nations and foster global dialogue.
1: I love that. In my job, we have a language line for people who don't speak. They're amazing.
0: That's dope. It is also... You probably could go for this right now. National Hot Mulled Cider Day. Do you like hot cider?
1: I don't like cider at all. Hot, cold.
0: Okay.
1: Room temperature, I'll pass.
0: All right, I was just offering. So Hot Mulled Cider Day celebrates drinking warm spice apple cider, which the fabulous one does not partake in.
1: I do not.
0: Okay. It's also National Love People Day.
1: Oh, I love that. I love love. Have I said that before?
0: You have said
1: that. Love love.
0: You do love love. Especially black love.
1: I love black love. Ooh. I'm an advocate for black love.
0: Right on. Okay. National Love People Day encourages acts of kindness and unconditional love towards neighbors.
1: Do your presidential cabinet know what today is?
0: Does my presidential cabinet? For a minute, I'm like, huh? Okay, you got jokes.
1: Just wondering.
0: Right, okay. And lastly, today is National Chewing Gum Day, a lighthearted day recognizing the popular chewy confection. What's your favorite kind of chewing gum?
1: I like a good bubble gum. I like a bubble bubbles.
0: Good bubble gum.
1: My daughter been chewing gum since she had two teeth in her mouth.
0: Oh, wow.
1: She loves gum. I don't know. Every time I go to the store, she's like, Mom, get a pack of gum, like, since she was a little kid.
0: Okay.
1: And you know what's interesting? A man in the house feel like adults should not chew gum. Don't ask.
0: At any time?
1: He said adults should not chew gum. I said, well, you know, children really should not chew gum.
0: They shouldn't have gum. It's in their hair and...
1: Right. But I don't know. Weird, but...
0: Yeah.
1: I just thought I'd throw that out there.
0: Okay. Interesting. And that is...
1: What the day is.
0: What the day is. You got flowers?
1: You know what? I might as well throw a couple daffodils out here.
0: You got some daffodils, okay.
1: Little daisies or something.
0: Okay. I just wanted to see if you had some.
1: I mean, since it's the two of us, I feel, you know.
0: That's cool.
1: I will start with the people in my house.
0: All right.
1: The man and the two children, Mr. Edwards and the little Edwards, Adria and Marquez, my little lifelines.
0: Okay.
1: I'm going to give a shout out or love. You know, I'm going to give some love to...
0: Give some love.
1: My sister circle, Tamika, Toya, and Landy, two women still back in Flint. And Toya lives in D.C.
0: Mm-hmm.
1: I'm going to shout out to my sorority, Sigma Gamma Rho Sorority Incorporated, and love to my line sisters, Latasha and Tamika. We was together... yesterday, my line sister Tasha, my deuce, her birthday was, she had a party this weekend. She turned 50, but her actual birthday was Monday. So welcome to 50, sis.
0: Happy birthday.
1: Yeah. I want to give a shout out to my cousin. Rest in peace. Today would have been his 37th birthday. He has passed on.
0: Happy birthday.
1: So I want to give some love to him, some heavenly love, or hopefully that's where he went. I want to give a love to my lash tech / esthetician Tiffany Washington and my nail tech Davie Wright. I just want to point out that I get my services done by black women. I want to give love to my friend Adrienne Thornton. She just got her doctorate degree in education administration, I believe.
0: Okay.
1: But she had a party this weekend as well to celebrate that. And I want to give a shout out to black women with doctor's degrees. I know a lot of black women with doctor's degrees. Probably 90% of the doctorate degrees that I know belong to black women. And I love that for me.
0: All right.
1: I also want to give some love to the Pink Ladies. Tomorrow is October, which is Breast Cancer Awareness Month. And so the Pink Ladies, headed by Pamela Weems, we are a group of ladies that are, some are survivors, some are advocates for breast cancer awareness. And in October, if you want to catch us in these streets of Minnesota, we will be all pinked out, pink wigs, pink skirts. We're known as the Pink Ladies Minnesota. You can follow us on social media, Pink Ladies Minnesota, on Facebook. I don't know if we're on Instagram, but we're on Facebook. Pink Ladies MN, let me say that. But tomorrow is the start of our day, our month. Okay. And so if you need us to come by your event and drop some pink off, let us know. We've been, you know, we got a couple events on the docket, but we still have room for more.
0: Okay.
1: I want to give love to black men. I love black men. Nobody else love you. Know that I love you and I appreciate you. I think you are beautiful and delicious and smart and intelligent and all those great words. No matter what people say to you, no matter what this world throws at you, know that you are needed and loved.
0: You know what? We need that. We need that. And we appreciate that.
1: Yes.
0: All right. Giving out love. Giving out love first to all of those who are celebrating birthdays. This is the, is tomorrow officially, is it Libra now?
1: It's Libra now.
0: Okay, Libra. Okay. So happy birthday to all of you Libras. Again, as the fabulous one stated, if you accomplish any of your goals, any of your dreams and wishes, congratulations to you. I want to congratulate my little brother who officially, I believe today, retired. VP.
1: Okay, he did. Today yeah. is his retirement.
0: Today is his retirement day, 30 years at the gig. Just want to say, brother, I'm proud of you. Well done. You know, that is an accomplishment. It also kind of slaps me in the face. I'm like, dang, this where we are?
1: You know, I'm looking forward to it. I'm going to try to work too, another six and a half more years.
0: Yeah, but I'm just like, dang, really?
1: Yeah. Yeah, about this time. Now into the next 10, you got about 10, 15 years. That's all we got left.
0: Okay.
1: Yeah, that's what's up. You know, congratulations. I'm sure when he gets back, he's going
0: to
1: talk all about it. I'm sure about
0: he
1: that.
0: Has to. Yeah, we'll give him the whole hour. So.
1: Right.
0: Because, yeah, you know, it starts with him. So, yeah. Also want to shout out the PPKs. Want to shout out Shay, who holds it down
1: for
0: us.
1: Hey, Shay.
0: Want to shout out to all of you listeners, all of my grandkids, all of my our show every Wednesday and supporting us. Without you, we would not be able to do what we do.
1: Is caller number 5 on?
0: You know what? The engineer, I don't know if you're listening, but what's up to you, sir? I hope all
1: engineer.
0: Is well. Caller number 5, what's going on? I'm walking and chewing gum and driving and doing all this stuff.
1: Oh, you've been amazing.
0: Oh, my gosh. So, but guess what?
1: What? The cheesy news music.
0: It is news time. Yeah, and I sure hope this is, This is In the News with the Prez, and I'm going to get some assistance tonight from my lovely anchor woman, the fabulous one.
1: Wow.
0: Okay, I'm just looking at our recording and stuff. It's looking weird, but hopefully everything is working out. So, okay, let me see. Where are we at? Oh, okay. And now this is your news for September 30th, 2026. Can I get some background music for the news, please? Yes, you may. Well, thank you.
1: Right.
0: All right. Okay. All right. So today, I don't know if you knew this, but I just read about it and I had to kind of read more into it to see why it's all happening. But today was supposed to be the execution of Tennessee inmate Krista Pike. Am I stepping on your toes?
1: I mean, go ahead. I had her, but go ahead.
0: Okay. Today, the execution of Tennessee inmate Krista Pike has been halted just for over an hour before it was due to happen. Did it happen?
1: Did her execution happen? No, her stay is expires at 11 p.m. tonight.
0: Okay. And then if it after 11, are they going to do it tomorrow or are they going to do it at midnight?
1: I don't know.
0: Okay. Well, anyways, Pike, who is 50, has been awaiting execution since she was convicted and sentenced to death in 1996 for the murder of Colleen Slemmer. In their ruling on Wednesday, judges from the Sixth Circuit Appeals Court said they needed more time to consider the argument in Pike's case. It is unclear how long the pause will last. Look at that. The latest ruling comes after the Supreme Court denied a reprieve, and the Tennessee governor declined to grant Pike's request for clemency earlier in the week. Her lawyers said that for years, the state of Tennessee argued in court that Pike had lied about being sexually abused as a child. Hold on a second. I pressed a button and I got off the page. Okay, that Pike had lied about being sexually abused as a child, but at a recent hearing about her execution method, the state said it does not dispute she suffers sexual abuse and rape. Pike's legal team asked the appeals court to send in motion back to the district court, arguing that if the federal courts based their ruling on the state earlier claim that she was lying, the federal review was affected. The appeal led to Wednesday's stay. Wednesday's stay is different from that made to the Supreme Court, which refused to hear Pike's appeal. Pike was 18 when she and her then-boyfriend, Tadaro Shipp, he sounds like a black dude.
1: He is.
0: Okay. Beat and tortured and murdered Colleen Slemmer, a 19-year-old they met at a job training camp for troubled teens. The murder created a media frenzy in Knoxville, Tennessee in 1995, and the teen was found with a pentagram, a symbol that is associated with satanic groups, carved into her chest. Pike has denied carving the pentagram herself. She has accused Slemmer of insulting her and trying to steal her boyfriend. Two residents at the camp later testified that Pike had bragged about the murder before and after and showed them a piece of Slemmer's skull. A year later, Pike was sentenced to death, while Shipp, who was 17 at the time, was given a life sentence with the possibility of parole. That is shocking.
1: The friend got off on 6 months probation because she is the one who told on them.
0: Yeah, but I'm just saying that is shocking. That black and white, right? Okay. Pike has documented history of child sexual abuse, abandonment, and neglect. Her lawyers believe that if she was found guilty of the same crime today as a teenager, she would not receive a death sentence. Last year, Tennessee Supreme Court ruled Pike had not shown circumstances that would justify commuting her sentence. At the time of her incarceration, Pike was the youngest person on death row, according to Tennessee Department of Corrections. Thoughts?
1: Okay, let me add a little bit to this story.
0: Sure.
1: So, they slashed her throat.
0: Okay.
1: And beat her for an hour and a half. Mm. They threw pieces of asphalt on her. They used a meat cleaver to slash her back, carve a pentagram on her forehead and her chest, and Krista kept a piece of her skull.
0: Yeah.
1: She also has an attempted murder charge since she's been in jail.
0: Oh. Well, we didn't talk about that.
1: Yeah, she also had an attempted murder charge since she's been in jail. She confessed. I've seen videos of the confessions. Mm-hmm. She literally was laughing about it.
0: Go figure.
1: If she is, I think the uproar is about because she's a woman, not necessarily because she's a white woman, just because she's a woman, because Tennessee, if they execute her, this would be the first woman they executed in 200 years.
0: Okay.
1: And they have filed a clemency on her earlier this year, and the mayor denied it.
0: Mm-hmm.
1: And so this is last minute stuff. But yeah, her stay from what I've seen today, her stay is expires at 11 p.m. tonight. So they're going to do it tonight. And did you know she also, she refused her last meal.
0: Hmm.
1: And she asked for a all-women execution team. Because for some reason, she says she does not like men. My question is, when did you stop liking men because you killed this girl over a man?
0: That part.

0: him on a murder charge. He is, right?
1: Okay.
0: They am 22 years. He actually is scheduled to come home between now and 2029, right? And so I've been thinking about this, being the mother of somebody who unalived somebody else, right?
2: Mm-hmm.
0: But this was and not trying to downplay what happened or whatever. Of course, my son say he didn't do it, but I don't know. I wasn't there. I just know my son had anger issues and there was a gun.
2: Right.
0: But there was a fight, and at the end of the fight, somebody didn't make it.
2: Okay.
0: This was premeditated,
2: okay,
0: what she did. And the fact that you kept a piece of somebody's skull.
2: That sounds personal. That sounds demonic.
0: Right. And you say you didn't carve a pentagon, but they found the pentagon charred on her forehead and her chest, right?
2: Right.
0: She was stabbed like 300 times and all this stuff. I seen some videos today. I should have took the numbers down, but I did not. And I'm also on the fence with giving people the death penalty. I don't want to live in a state that offers the death penalty. Because what kind of person is the person that administers the death to somebody else like that? Like, how can you knowingly go in and turn on an electric chair or put the IV in somebody's arm? And how can you do that? How can you be the executioner?
2: Right.
0: You know, do I believe she deserved to get out of jail? Absolutely not. Do I think she's changed? She probably has. Because jail does that to you. However, this family is suffering.
2: Mm-hmm. Of course.
0: This family is suffering. So, you know, there's a bunch of comments on social media about this. Oh, she should, you know, she should be executed because Colleen didn't get to live and all this. But the reality is there's plenty of people walking the street that have killed people and did their time and came home, right? I think it's the, when you think of the satanicness about it,
2: mm-hmm,
0: and how you bragged about it, this, that, and the other, and people grow or whatever. But she's not the only person in jail that done grew. If that's the case, let everybody out of jail that grew.
2: True. Yeah.
0: But I think the big uproar is because they have not executed a woman in 200 years.
2: Yeah, well.
0: So I don't know. I don't know if. And she didn't murder my kid, too. So I'm speaking on the outside looking in, right?
2: Right.
0: I don't know how I feel if something happened to my kids. My son is in jail for the same reason, different circumstances, right?
2: Mm-hmm.
0: I'm sure that family probably feels like that about my son. You know, it just is what it is. So being the mother of a felon, I'm on the fence about this. But this whole, I can't get past it. You just kept a piece of her skull.
2: Right. Yeah. Yeah, that's pretty personal.
0: Yeah, because you killed somebody and dug in the blood and all that. That is that. So
2: you had to do a lot to, you had to remove a lot to just take.
0: Right, and you had to beat her in the head with the, at least with the brick to bash her skull.
2: Yeah, that's.
0: And now you're talking about you don't like men, but you killed this girl over a man. So when did you? Because most women who are sexually abused at the point where she said she was,
2: mm-hmm,
0: they don't date for years.
2: Mm-hmm.
0: For years. Okay.
2: Nope, we good. So my next story is pretty long, but I want you to go ahead and go into yours. I'll do one. You
0: I
2: do
0: got,
2: one, and we might just call it.
0: Mm-mm.
2: Okay.
0: I got some lighthearted stories.
2: Okay, do you want to talk about the Cornell 7 before we get into the lighthearted story?
0: Let's do that.
2: Okay.
0: Because I got a whole bunch to say about this one. Go ahead.
2: All right. So, you know, we had actually talked about this. And before we do this, you are listening to WFNULP 94.1 FM in St. Paul, home of Frogtown Community Radio. This is Soul Audible Detox Season 13, Episode 3 with VP, who is on location assignment, the fabulous one, and the press. And we're broadcasting here live from the Mark Hugh, fabulous Mark Hugh studio. The fabulous. All right, so the Cornell 7, and we can do this together because I just pulled stuff.
0: Mm.
2: Basically, let me go down to here.
0: Do you know this happened 2 years ago? The Cornell 7?
2: I just realized that I was checking all this stuff out, right? And you know what? The other night, last night, when I was collecting stories, I was seeing something where I could not remember. This is what old age does. It's the Central Park
0: 7.
2: Okay. They had them, the Central Park 7.

0: women, and then the Cornell.
1: And did you see how they was had their headshots?
0: They're
1: not putting the brothers in the headshots.
0: Yeah, and I did the Snapchat, and I thought I sent it to myself, but I didn't. So
1: I have it.
0: Oh, do you? Okay, so can you send me that? But anyways, so if you're not caught up with the story, this happened in November of 2024. The Cornell 7, the lawsuit is a former student who is identified as Jane Doe filed a civil lawsuit on September 16, 2026, stating she was incapacitated, coerced. Yeah, into consuming drugs and sexually assaulted over several hours at the Shy.
1: Oh, seven.
0: Huh?
1: It wasn't several, 7 hours.
0: Oh, mine says several.
1: No, 7 hours.
0: Okay. No,
1: Keep going.
0: 7 hours at the Shy Five Fraternity House in Ithaca, New York.
1: It's pronounced Kai, but go ahead.
0: Oh, Kai Five?
1: Yeah, Kai Five.
0: Okay, all right.
1: No, it's okay.
0: Thanks for the correction. I don't know. The lawsuit names seven members of the fraternity and accuses Cornell University of failing to adequately protect the victim or punish the perpetrators.
1: Okay, well, first, to start off a little light, I want to give shout out to the Alphas, Alpha Phi Alpha Fraternity Incorporated, because they were a black Greek organization that was started at Cornell University in 1906.
0: Okay.
1: So I just want to give shout out to them. This Cornell 7, this is what bothers me about this case, right? This was 2 years ago. Had this been a black fraternity, we would have heard about this day one. Do you remember when the Q's had the little boy online and they killed the little boy online? It's not.
0: Kind of, sort of.
1: And this is the thing. When that happened, and this is not diminishing what they did, they talked more about the Divine Nine and the Q's than they did about the baby dying. This happened in a fraternity house, and this fraternity house is still open, for one. They also, in this 7 hours, text a group chat of 50 of their frat brothers and told them that come get the free cootie cat, right? And nobody thought, when you heard about this girl being sexually, nobody thought to tell. That's an issue, right?
0: Yeah.
1: Mm-hmm. And I want to say this too, women, young ladies, if this has happened to you, my heart goes out to you, but I need y'all to start filing civil suits against these other places.
0: Mm-hmm.
1: Even if it's against your rapist.
0: Mm-hmm.
1: File a civil suit, right? Don't be scared to tell. Even if nobody believe you, you need to tell somebody, right? The fact that this was 2 years ago as well, and these boys were allowed to graduate. You know they wrote essays? They expelled two, and the other five had to write an essay on, I don't know, an essay for this. I don't know if it was how not to assault people or why did I do this. I don't know. Because somebody was like, why don't they drop the essays? They wrote essays. And two of them got expelled. But then they let them come back. And they all graduated from the school, Cornell University.
0: Mm-mm.
1: They got jobs. A couple of them married. Now the story is coming out.
0: Mm-mm.
1: A couple of them done lost their jobs, as they should.
0: Mm-hmm.
1: As they should. And you know another thing that bothers me about this is the parents. As the mother of a son, if my son, now when it come talking crazy, if he talk crazy to you and you don't talk crazy back, you're talking about he mentally abuse you, I'm gonna let you have that. But if he physically abuse you in any kind of way, I'm gonna beat him so bad that y'all gonna be calling the police on me.
0: Right.
1: Because that's what we don't abuse women on my watch. Black, purple, green. We don't do that on my watch.
0: Amen.
1: Who was the parents of these children that y'all thought that this was just okay for your kids to write an essay on? And then also, did you know colleges do a class when your kids come to class, come to college, about how not to get assaulted for girls, but they don't teach boys how not to assault?
0: Yeah. I seen a something online that was talking about that, and I totally agree. Like,
1: and this dress code is geared for women, so boys won't look at you or you won't be assaulted, which is crazy because you could be fully dressed,
0: mm-hmm,
1: and somebody's going to sexually harass you.
0: Mm-hmm.
1: This whole story irritates my whole soul
0: as
1: and my
0: should.
1: Whole being, because y'all sexually assault this girl for 7 hours and nothing happened to y'all.
0: Right.
1: And then people are literally saying, quit sharing a picture because it might destroy their life. What? I would hang these pictures on my car and drive around. Like, what are we doing?
0: Yeah.
1: Because black, white villains matter over any lives at this point. Because I don't believe a girl. And there's a video. Did you know there's a video?
0: Mm-mm.
1: There's a video of her running out, screaming help, and it's a naked one chasing her and pull her back in. There's a video.
0: Can I bring up some stuff? And
1: go
0: I
1: ahead.
0: Just I got the text that you three things I want to hit on that you said. One, I totally agree with you. Fellas, black men, and I can only speak to black men and brown men. Talk to your sons about how to treat a girl, how to treat a lady, how to treat a woman. Talk to them about no means no. Talk to them about there's a very thin line with aggression and things like that. Talk to them about how they treat, just basically how they treat a woman. Seriously, show them. Sit down and talk to them. If you've made mistakes in the past, then talk to your sons so they don't make the same mistakes, because 9 times out of 10, the same mistakes that we've made, our children make. So talk to them. Seriously, I totally agree with you. Some of the stuff that I pulled was from reports that were obtained in a transcript of Doe's interview with Cornell University Police in November 2024, weeks after the alleged rape. Doe also signed a 6-page written statement to Cornell University Police at the time. She described to Cornell Police that she was heavily intoxicated on the night of the alleged rape, according to her signed statement. The transcript details how she told police she was pretty okay with the initial sexual activity, but did not consent to what occurred later in the night. In the statement, Doe said she consented to some sexual acts, such as a threesome, but repeatedly refused some, including the foursome allegedly proposed by one of the fraternity brothers. She said she finally gave in after she was asked to have sex so many times. That hurts my heart to read things like that. I've never been a person. And when I say this, this is rhetorical. I know what why, but I've never consume or wrap my head around the fact that how do you rape a woman, right? I know the answer, right? But I'm just saying it's been like,
1: right.
0: You know, because no is no. The other thing I want to comment real quick is what you just sent me. This is exactly what I seen.
1: Mm-hmm.
0: And it's funny, and this is just, it's not funny, but this is America, America Triple K, where it shows all of these white men, prestige, smiling, dressed up, tied up, and it shows the black dudes in their, what do you call that? In their mugshots.
1: Right. They do. And the fact that they keep calling them boys, these were grown men.
0: Right.
1: These were grown men.
0: Yeah. So
1: it's just, you know, being a woman in these American streets is real dangerous. You know, it's real dangerous. You just never know. And the fact that these were people that she knew that did that to her makes it even more crazy. Like, mm-hmm. I don't understand what joy do you get out of taking it like that?
0: No, straight up.
1: No means no. Period. Stop.
0: Real talk.
1: No.
0: Real talk.
1: And if somebody says, help me, you went too far.
0: Mm-hmm.
1: And the fact that she was screaming, help me, and y'all just kept going.
0: The other thing is, and we talked about in the beginning of the show about our brother Nolan Wells, and we talked about, quote, not friends. You mean to tell me that all of these
1: fraternity boys
0: who participated in this, even ones that they called up and whatever, you know,
1: none of them said anything?
0: None of them,
1: whoever is in that group chat, should also do some probation or something, because y'all knew. And y'all said nothing. Because in the beginning, when somebody sent a text out and be like, it's free, it could be a bunch of girls over here, we don't know. Mm-hmm. But y'all heard, as soon as you heard about this story, that this girl said that she was sexually assaulted, you should have said something about this text message.
0: Mm-hmm. Yeah.
1: Yeah. I am a sorority girl, and no way I'm going to hold some mess up with my sorority sisters. Don't tell me, because I'm going to tell. That's what we're not doing. And again, if this was black boys, a black fraternity or whatever, they would have shut every black Greek organization down off that campus, and they would have been headline story. I remember back again, it seemed like it's always the Q's. The Q's were in, they were police and they did something. If they didn't talk about them, that fraternity so bad, not the actual Q's that did it, because these are black men. Y'all talked about the fraternity as a whole, like society, and they do that. They call us demonic. They say, you know, we worship the devil. We do this, do that. But this ain't the first story about white Greek life. These white men, mm-hmm. Let me just say this. White men are the most dangerous thing on this planet. Period. All right, let's keep going.
0: All right. What you got?
1: So.
0: You got 5 minutes.
1: First of all, I got 10 minutes.
0: You got five.
1: I got seven.
0: I'll meet you there.
1: So, I got a couple of lighthearted things.
0: How you going to tell the timekeeper how much time you got? Go ahead.
1: I'm the fabulous one. Savannah James, LeBron James' wife. Have you heard about her?
0: Yeah. Is that story true?
1: Yes.
0: Okay.
1: I've seen the podcast.
0: Please tell.
1: So, Savannah James, wife of NBA star LeBron James, recently drew attention.
0: Speaking of friends.
1: Right. Recently drew attention after revealing that she often travels first class while her longtime friend and business partner, April McDaniel, flies business class on the same trips. The situation came to light during a mental health podcast appearance where McDaniel said she doesn't feel the need to fly first class because it's not in my budget, even when traveling with Savannah. She also recalled that people had criticized Savannah for being in first class while she was in business class, and even for McDaniel going up to Savannah's pod to watch a movie. Savannah responded that her friends are very respectful of her situation and that she has never expected them to cover her expenses or her lifestyle choices. She emphasized that they live very different lifestyles and there's no expectation to pay for McDaniel's travel.
0: Hmm. You didn't mention in that, or maybe you did, because I'm playing a part. I'm playing another role tonight.
1: Okay.
0: I read something that says that LeBron said he gives his wife $20,000 a month or something like that.
1: Well, I also have Savannah.
0: Okay, go.
1: Also owns her own business. She's a successful entrepreneur with a reported net worth of $100 million from ventures like Reframe Beauty, and her co-hosted podcast and a company called Sign. McDaniels are close friend and business partner, both have built independent careers. So she don't, even if she don't get the money from her husband, she's worth $100 million herself. Let me say this. I feel like some girls are friends with famous girls because I'm sure you get other perks, right? Mm-hmm. You get to come to parties with the famous people and you don't want to say nothing because you know this friendship is really fragile. Because and it's not an expectation. When I'm traveling with my friends, if I am the one who got money or my friend is the one who got money, we're going to fly together. We're either going to both fly first class, we're going to fly business class. Ain't no coming to my pod to watch a movie because we already in the pod together. That's a friend. Some of these girls ain't have real friendships because real friendships is your sister. My sister. Not my friend, my sister. Me and my line sister, Tamiko, travel together all the time. It's been time when she covered a trip. It's been time when I covered a trip. We gonna fly together. The only time we did not fly together because we came on different days. But if we're leaving out at the same time, we are flying together. I have TSA pre-check. All my friends don't have TSA pre-check, right? When I go through the gate, I wait for them because I go through first. I don't care if it takes 10 minutes. I don't care if it takes 15 minutes. I wait for them.
0: Mm-hmm.
1: Then I tell them, TSA pre-check is $79 for 5 years. You got it? If you don't, we can sign you up at the airport. They're not friends. That's just somebody she know.
0: Okay.
1: Because it ain't an expectation, but it's a friendship. You flying first class and your friend ain't. And you can... Savannah James could afford for all of us, all these listeners and us, to fly first class. And it's not an expectation, but if I'm flying with Michael Jackson and I don't sit with Michael Jackson, then I'm no longer traveling with Michael Jackson.
0: That part.
1: Okay.
0: So real quick, thank you for your 7 minutes. I seen a commercial. It's a football commercial, and it kind of cracks me up, kind of in the same arena of what you're talking about. And it's Gronk, the tight end, the former tight end for the Patriots, and he's got a suite, and he's looking down at these white dudes, and he's like, they're like, Gronk, oh, can we come up? He's like, yeah, you guys can come up. You can come up. You can come up, except for you, Tom. And the fellow was like, all right, see you in the parking lot. And then he goes, no, I'm just playing. Come on up, Tom. But his boys were like, they were about to leave. They were like, okay, man, see you in the parking lot. And I was like, wow. Right. I said, that'd be some stuff. Yeah, like, I was like, wow, that was kind of messed up.
1: Let me drop one more real quick.
0: Please just drop quick one more. Go ahead.
1: With today being Wednesday, it was also known as Woo Wednesday for the Wu-Tang.
0: Okay.
1: The Woo Wear is making an official return at Complex Con in 2026. There's a few marks of hip-hop's about the Wu-Tang's Clan W logo, and one of the best ways that we've ever seen the mark utilized is through WuWare. Spearheaded by Oliver Power Grant, founded in 1995, the label was a pioneer that came into came onto the scene. WuWare is one of the foundational hip-hop street brands that led by the artists and their team, says RZA, as official press release, is paved the way for success that makes market space that is now emulated by so many other brands today. Before it was a commonplace for rappers to have their own clothing line. So it was founded by Oliver Grant, who launched Wu Wear in 1995. Its peak success, they had started at $1,000 investment for the screen printing, and the brand exploded into a major retailer. It was like Macy's, and generated over $25 million annually at the height. So Oliver Grant passed away, and so in his remembrance, they want to bring Wu Wear back. Mm-hmm. And they're going to drop it at Complex Con.
0: Okay.
1: 2026.
0: That's what's up. All right. Support it. Okay. I'm going to get the weather in real quick for you, and then we're going to see you on the other side, hour number two. That went by fast. I guess that was like the longest new session we've ever had on the show.
1: Man, but talk about these color redacted people.
0: Man, these color redacted people. Okay, so currently it is 66 degrees outside. Today's high was 71. The low is going to be 58. Tomorrow, Thursday, is October 1st. Partly sunny with a high of 66 and a low of 43. On Friday, partly sunny with a high of 64 and a low of 48. On Saturday, partly sunny with a high of 69 and a low of 50. On Sunday, partly sunny with a high of 69 and a low of 39. On Monday, it looks like it is going to be sunny with a high of 68 and a low of 55. On Tuesday, summer's trying to hang on, partly sunny with a high of 76 and a low of 52. And then on Wednesday, sunny with a high of 73 and a low of 47. That is your 7-day Soul Audible Detox weather forecast. All right. Mm-hmm. So, in hour number two, which is coming up shortly, we are going to have our Black Hero. At the end of the show, we'll do our reflections. I'll give it my best. We're also going to do our lyrical breakdown. But at the top of the show, the frosting on top of the show, is our Mindful Moments with the fabulous one. You got a good one? You always have a good one. All right. Give me something to add in this reflection, because you done already gave me something. I just got to put it all in order. So, you know. But, yeah, again, you are tuned in to Soul Audible Detox Season 13, Episode 3, with VP, who is on assignment, the fabulous one, and the
1: Prince.
0: Yeah.
1: Okay.
0: Let me see.
1: Are you taking a music break or no?
0: Let me see what time
1: we got. 2 minutes.
0: We got 2 minutes. We'll take a music break and then we'll come back in the

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You are tuned into So Audible Detox, Season 13, Episode 3.

0: play out because I know that's one of your songs.
1: Man, I feel like that song was made for me. Well, they knew I was going to be born, so it was like, let me get a song for her.
0: That's your theme song.
1: This is, you know what? I've been thinking about that because I'm going to have a party at 55.
0: Okay.
1: And people can ask me, what's going to be your entrance song? And I'm like, you know what? You know what? I don't know. I thought about that. I thought about Usher, Bad Girl, because I love that song. But I really think I'm going to go with, and I know how we feel about Diddy, but it's more Nas and Diddy. You Can Hate Me Now.
0: Okay.
1: I think I'm going to, that's where I'm landing at right now.
0: One, two, or three.
1: Yeah.
0: Okay.
1: You know, Usher, some
0: any,
1: other songs.
0: Any of those songs, I think, would fit you.
1: Also, I like, I don't know if, well, you know what? I'm 55. It's appropriate. I also like, Nasty Girl by the Mary Jane Girls.
0: Okay. Okay.
1: You know, so I'm,
0: You should just have like a superstar DJ just put that in a mix for you, and you know, like, hey,
1: you know, because I'm going to dance. You know, that's not
0: for sure. We know that.
1: Matter of fact, it's going to be on the invitation. Dancing is required.
0: Okay,
1: I'm trying to fill the floor like the '90s. Like, dancing is required.
0: I like that. I like that. I like that. Welcome back. This is hour number 2. You are tuned in to Soul Audible Detox Season 13, Episode Trilogy 3. And
1: yes, Trey.
0: Trey. Hey, in the beginning of the show, I played Pop Life.
1: I remember.
0: And at the end of the song, I've always wanted to know what that breakdown is. What You know what I'm talking about?
1: Yeah, but I don't know. Don't ask me. It must be a rhetorical question. If you don't know, Mr. DJ, how?
0: Yeah, I'm going to have to ask VP. And it just dawned on me today when I was listening to it, because I play back the list sometimes on my way here. And I was like, what is that? I'm going to ask VP when he come back. I probably won't remember, but I'll ask him. So, if you're just tuning in, welcome to the show. Welcome to the show. Next week, we have a special interview, a special guest. And I... Why is this thing still running? Uh-oh. Hold on. I'm missing. There's a story? Oh, I thought it was... I thought there was a breaking news story. Next week... We have a special guest, Natasha Bennett, who is running for Senate in District 65, is going to be joining us. So if you're tuning in and you're in the district or you just have questions, give us a call. You can call us at 651-313-5125. Again, she will be here, I believe, for the first hour. I haven't confirmed the second hour yet, but she's going to be here for the first hour. And again, she is running for Senate. We'll be asking some questions. And again, maybe we'll field a few questions from the audience if you have questions about your future senator.
1: We're doing Sigma Gamma Rho, my sorority. We did one yesterday. We're doing a voter registration.
0: Mm-hmm.
1: Kind of like a pop-up. We'll be at Phyllis Week tomorrow from 5 to 7. If you need to get registered or you know somebody that needs to be registered, if you're not sure if you're registered, you can also check your registration with us. You could find out where to vote. I think you might could even find out. I don't know if the ballots are ready yet, but there's in the link, you can also find out who's on your ballot, but I don't think that's ready yet.
0: Okay.
1: I don't think the ballots are ready, but you can find out if you're registered. If you need to register, you know, where to vote at. We have all that information. Again, we'll be at Phyllis Wheatley tomorrow from 5 to 7. We was there yesterday from 2 to 4. We got four people registered yesterday.
0: A couple people
1: checked their registration. You know, just making sure, especially brown people, are ready to vote. You know, talk about the importance of voting, why your voice matters. You know, stuff like that. So, again, if you know someone, we will be there. Yesterday was just me and my bachelors, which is my president. I know both of us will be there tomorrow and probably a couple other sorors. And you can also meet us at sorors. We have some information on our chapter as well. You know, for people who may be interested in this Greek life.
0: Mm-hmm.
1: But this is our, you know, I wouldn't call it community service, but this is, you know, just so we could get people registered to vote.
0: Yes.
1: So, yeah, 5 to 7 tomorrow at Phyllis Wheatley Community Center.
0: All right. Emphasizing. Get out and vote. Come on, y'all. Like, this is the result of saying, I don't have to vote. It don't matter, you know. Look what happened. And hopefully it's not going to repeat itself, or should I say, three-peat itself. So
1: that's what I like to tell people when they be like, oh, I don't vote. I don't think it matters. If voting was not that important, why did they keep us from doing it for so long?
0: That part. Say that again.
1: You know, if it wasn't important, why did they keep us from doing it for so long? And why is always an issue with the ballots? And,
0: that part,
1: you
0: black
1: know, they're
0: folk,
1: over here messing
0: folk.
1: With the... one of the guys that came, he said that he took his ballot down to the place. Like, he didn't put it in the mail because he don't trust the mail.
0: Mm-hmm.
1: You know, I don't early vote either because I don't want you to lose my ballot. Because
0: that's
1: if
0: right.
1: it was not important, why are they trying to make people lose ballots? Why
0: that's
1: are they
0: right.
1: not counting certain ballots in certain communities?
0: Think about
1: clearly
0: the big picture, yep.
1: that your vote matters.
0: That's
1: so
0: right.
1: I need you to get out and vote. And
0: do
1: if you
0: that.
1: Want to change and the gas prices to go down and all that, you know, I need you to get out and vote.
0: Yep. And again, this is not the presidential vote, but it does have a lot of...
1: Right. It has a lot to do.
0: Yep.
1: And I'm not here to tell you where to vote at, but if you're not for sure where to vote, just vote all the same party. That's what I'm going to say. Vote all the same party, whatever your party is. I'm not here to tell people where to vote. I mean, who to vote for or how you should vote. You can also, I think it's like a month before the election, you can find your ballot online and then you can research people.
0: I was just going to say that. Research. Because these commercials, some of it is true, some of it is not.
1: Yeah. And I mean, at this point, I feel like.
0: Uh-oh.
1: That we're voting for the lesser of the two evils.
0: Yeah. Because
1: all politicians are evil. We just try to get the lesser of the two evils, right? And so, when I decide who I'm going to vote for, then a commercial is going to change my mind.
0: Mm-hmm. No, but I'm just saying, people see those commercials and be like, yeah, whatever, I'm going to vote for that person.
1: And no, politicians are not always honest.
0: Yep. I already told her that we were going to grill her. I said, we're going to grill you. So, but come on in. All right. One of my favorite parts of the show. Up next, you ready?
1: Mm-hmm.
0: Up next is Mindful Moments with the Fabulous One.
1: Okay, today the Mindful Moments is about starting over. Because a lot of us, you know, used to be married in long-term relationships, change jobs. You just got to start over, right? So, starting your life over takes courage, faith, and willingness to believe that your future can be greater than your past. It often begins with letting go of what no longer serves you, whether it's old habits, painful experiences, broken relationships, or dreams that didn't work out as planned. While starting over can feel uncertain and even frightening, it also offers a fresh opportunity to rediscover yourself, create new goals, and embrace growth. Every new beginning is a chance to build a life that aligns more closely with who you are, with who you are becoming. Remember that starting over is not a sign of failure. It is a powerful act of self-respect and resilience, proving that you are strong enough to choose hope, healing, and a new path forward.
0: Unreal. I really do need you to say that one more time. And say it a little bit slower. I'm catching stuff.
1: You're trying to pick some stuff out.
0: I'm trying.
1: Starting your life over takes courage, faith, and willingness to believe that your future can be greater than your past. It often begins with letting go of what no longer serves you, whether it's old habits, painful experiences, broken relationships, or dreams that didn't work out as planned. While starting over can feel uncertain and even frightening, it also offers a fresh opportunity to rediscover yourself, create new goals, and embrace growth. Every new beginning is a chance to rebuild a life that aligns more closely with who you are becoming. Remember that starting over is not a sign of failure. It is a powerful act of self-respect and resilience, proving that you are strong enough to choose hope, healing, and a new path. I got it wrote down if you need to look at it.
0: Yeah, I do. But that was good. That was great, like always.
1: You know, I be trying. You know, I feel like, you know, this is not the new year, but this is the last quarter of the year.
0: Yeah, we only got October, 3 more months.
1: That's the last quarter of the year.
0: Yep.
1: Right.
0: I was breaking it down for those who didn't know.
1: October starts the last quarter of the year, so which is something new. This is a new quarter, not necessarily a new year. And coming out the summer, going into the fall, is when a lot of relationships break up because people wall out in the summer, right?
0: Mm-hmm.
1: A lot of things can happen going into the fall, right? You can decide, oh, I want to start working out now that it's fall. Like, you want to start new habits, you want to break new habits, change the way you eat, change the way you think, you know. And if you're on your healing journey, depending on where you are, you might be just starting it, you might need to revise it. So I thought this was the perfect opportunity to just talk about starting over, although it's not the first of the year. So I'm sure the first of the year there'll be another one about starting new.
0: Okay.
1: But this is more about starting over.
0: Gotcha. Gotcha. Well, we appreciate that, sweet thing.
1: Right now, we better watch it now, sweet thing.
0: We appreciate it. It's an Aquarius party.
1: It's an Aquarius party.
0: So, yeah.
1: Aqua.
0: I went and got me a amethyst.
1: I love that.
0: Yeah, got me an amethyst.
1: The first ring that my husband bought me way back in, we started in 93 and 90. This was before we came to Minnesota. So it had to be like 95 was an amethyst.
0: Okay. All right. So do you want to do an energy check or do you want to just talk about the energy check?
1: We can do an energy check. We're on an old energy check. So I have revised the energy check, a new energy check.
0: It's nice too. You don't have to give that out yet.
1: Yeah, no.
0: Okay.
1: I feel like we should drop that when we're all here.
0: Oh, for sure.
1: Because I talked about it last week. Okay. I had it last week, but I didn't print it out and print it out to today.
0: Okay.
1: But we're going to, when all of us are back together, when VP is no longer on assignment and retired, we'll see what his energy is. I feel like he's going to be green all the time.
0: Right.
1: So the energy vibe check. This will be the last one for this. And we could drop it with Natasha.
0: Okay, for sure.
1: Right, last one of the quarter. New quarter, we got new energy, right?
0: There you go.
1: So green means you're feeling good. Your energy is good. Purple is anxious and excited energy. Brown is a chill and laid back kind of vibe. Black is confident and bold energy. Yellow, not really sure energy. Orange is a peaceful energy. Blue is feeling sad, down, black energy, not so good. And red is pissed the hell off, hot energy.
0: Okay.
1: Where you at?
0: I think we was almost at red.
1: Man.
0: We was damn close.
1: Talking about color redacted villains to get you there.
0: That's right.
1: Yes. Okay, well, we're back now, right?
0: We're back.
1: Okay, what you got?
0: Can I grab it real quick?
1: You sure can.
0: Okay, so... you know what? Transparent.
1: Okay, we like that. We like transparency.
0: If I'm being transparent, for the past couple of days since I've gotten back from assignment, I've been yellow. Not really sure energy.
1: That's fair.
0: You and I've had a conversation the other day on the phone and we talked about some things, but yeah, I've been yellow, and I'm trying to dig myself out of yellow and trying to figure out what is it, you know. And your mindful moment had some jewels in it.
1: You know, I'll be trying to drop them.
0: You do.
1: Rubies here and there.
0: You do. And so, you know, I'm going to apply, but there are some decisions that I had made over the weekend about some things, and I just think I need to get them into play. And even though it's the last quarter of the year, I think that would be the most appropriate time to do
1: so. Absolutely. So you can start the new year fresh and bright.
0: There you go.
1: I am I think I'm a brown. I'm kind of laid back today.
0: From the Boogie Down.
1: Yeah, from the Boogie Down Productions. Yeah, I'm kind of brown. I might be a brownish yellow, which is kind of eh.
0: Yeah.
1: Yeah. It ain't bad and it ain't super good, but it's not bad, right? Mm-hmm. So, yeah, that's where I'm at.
0: Okay.
1: And talking about color redacted villains don't make you... Because these stories ain't about to go away.
0: They're not. I mean, they're everywhere. Whether it's in sports, in politics, it's, you know, it's everywhere. Go ahead.
1: You know what you said, sports, because, you know, I did my research today.
0: Uh-oh.
1: Did you hear about Caleb Williams?
0: You know, I'm going to pretend like I didn't. Please, enlighten me. Does it have something to do with a robe?
1: Nope.
0: Oh, go ahead.
1: It said Caleb Williams will not be taking a field for an NFL action game coming in weeks, but he still managed to generate attention around the sideline Monday. The Chicago Bears quarterback sustained a hamstring injury last week. Last week, defeat to the Vikings, requiring a cart transport him off the turf at Soldier Field and placed him on an inactive list. The Bears will return to a veteran case. Keenan for now, including Monday Night Football against the Philadelphia Eagles, will be present and support his teammates, right?
0: Mm-hmm.
1: However, before a kickoff, Williams sparked a controversy in certain online circles due to his actions during an unusual performance of the national anthem on ESPN. During the performance by Mirachi.
0: And thank you for bringing that up, because I want to talk about that a little bit.
1: Yeah. Go ahead. The 24-year-old was observed walking along the sideline, moving between teammates and staff who were standing still. The behavior drew criticism from some social media users. One user said, Caleb Williams walking the sideline during the national anthem, show some damn respect. Mm-hmm. I hope the Eagles beat y'all by 1,000. Anyone else notice Caleb walking around strutting during the national anthem? Another user posted, maybe take a moment to stop and pay a little respect for those who provided you the platform for freedom and success. A third person commentator referenced that the nature of Williams' injury last week, which appeared more serious initially, should only sideline him for a few weeks. Caleb Williams walking around during the national anthem with a career-altering hamstring injury was quite a way for him for the first time tonight, another user posted.
0: So you know that if you want to piss off a color redacted person,
1: don't salute at the national anthem.
0: Don't stand up. Don't remove your hat. Don't kneel. I have never in my life seen how serious they take that, man.
1: Right.
0: And I mean, I know for veterans it's a thing.
1: Yeah. If you're a veteran.
0: I work in a veteran community, so I know. And my father was a veteran.
1: Mine
0: and I know
1: too.
0: A couple people.
1: My
0: right?
1: favorite cousin. Right. Father.
0: So I get that. You know, that's kind of embedded in their minds and their life, and there's ties to it. But like color redacted individuals and their love and admiration for this flag and how symbolic and patriotic it is.
1: On stolen land.
0: On stolen land. Be the same one that after they do their after they do their salute and all that stuff and get emotional over the national anthem, which there was also controversy because the Mirachi band played. And they thought that was disrespectful.
1: Because the Mexicans, they not American? Do they know this land don't belong to any of us? If you're not native, because when your friend Christopher Columbus came over.
0: Why he got to be my friend?
1: Well, not your friend. I'm just saying that you're the color redacted people's friend.
0: Okay,
1: Christopher Columbus, when he came to America, there were already people here. And he slaughtered them. And then had a feast, which y'all now call Thanksgiving. He slaughtered the natives. This is not our land. This is not your land. This is not the Mexican land. This is the native. And why do we even call them natives? Why we just don't call them Americans? Why do we call them natives? Why don't we just call them Americans? And this America that y'all love was built on the back of slaves. Let's be clear. So if it belongs to anybody in this, it really belongs to us. And if we don't want to stand for this racist national anthem, we don't have to. We don't have to. And the fact that y'all, the way y'all did, what's the kneeling boy? Colin Kaepernick. It's just
0: still.
1: And y'all do know he half color redacted. Let's put that out there. He is half color redacted. I don't understand. Like, you, especially for families who ain't never had anybody who served in this racist military, who for years treated black soldiers like black people, like y'all treat black people, have raped and killed women. And y'all mad because don't nobody want to salute this flag that does not mean anything to black and brown people because the way y'all treated us?
0: So now you're going to get me to go into a conversation.
1: Let's do it.
0: And I'll be trying not to. No. Especially when VP is here.
1: Yeah, you know, he like, keep
0: he
1: it
0: like
1: light.
0: Keep it cotton candy.
1: Yeah, whatever. Right? I'm good. Let's go.
0: I know you always ready. Aquarius always ready. And I just about to tell you, I don't know, because I know you be on social media, but lately I must have followed it or must have got into my,
1: your algorithm?
0: Algorithm, thank you. All these Aquarius things. It's this Aquarius with...
1: Right. Start,
0: do you get those?
1: I get some, but send them to me.
0: I'm going to send them to you, because I got one the other day, and I was cracking up, and I said, oh, I got to send this to you.
1: Yeah, send them to me.
0: Okay, for sure. So, this is the part, like you... Like, can you imagine, like, how do you walk around other than proud or privileged, or maybe you just don't have a conscience, but how do you walk around as a color redacted person knowing that everything, everything is stolen, everything that you stolen, you've hidden history, you've stolen land, you've raped women, you've raped children, you've raped men. Like, I mean,
1: you enslaved the whole...
0: Yes.
1: Collectively, y'all enslaved. I just want to know, when they talk to their grandparents and their great-grandparents, do you ask them, did they own slaves? Did you ask them how they treated black people back in the day? Did you ask them, did they go to go into stores to say white only? Like, do y'all really ask about what happened? Because my mama marched with Martin Luther King.
0: Mm.
1: The four little girls that got burnt up in the church, my mama was at that funeral.
0: Straight up.
1: And the fact that she has lived through a black president and a black vice president. And now this monster. Mm. Twice, you know. But yeah, so I talked, because my mom is 82 years old. She from Birmingham, Alabama. She was there at the boycott. All that. But when y'all talk to y'all elders and your family, do y'all ask them real questions? Did this family own slaves? Did y'all treat black people different at the diner?
0: Mm-hmm.
1: Did y'all throw stuff at Martin Luther King? Because I know some of these white people from Alabama,
0: mm-hmm.
1: Mississippi, all that. Mm-hmm. Do y'all ask real questions, or do y'all live in this bubble?
0: Mm-hmm.
1: That racism is not... Because racism is still alive today.
0: Very
1: the fact that
0: so.
1: We're talking about Nolan Wells.
0: Yep.
1: I give you a list of people. Sandra Bland, who was also my sorority sister.
0: Come on.
1: Sandra Bland. Tamir Rice. George Floyd. Like, you could go on and on.
0: We won't have time.
1: Right. We will not have time. We will not have time. Have you seen the cemetery over south?
0: Mm-mm.
1: So there is, right, so where the George Floyd Square is, like a block down, there's a cemetery of all the black people that were killed by the police. When I tell you, it's dope but eerie.
0: Yeah.
1: And I'm like, this is crazy.
0: I think I actually, now that you mention that, I think back in, excuse me, maybe 2022, I went to a film festival, and I think I seen something on that, and the guy who was he filmed that, and he talked about that cemetery. So yeah, I'm just scrolling looking for something particular.
1: Yeah, I got some pictures of it. I had to look for it when we got off the air and show it to you. But yeah, this is not their land, and they act like it is. When they want to talk about immigrants, we're all immigrants. We're all immigrants. If mm-hmm. you are not born on this land, originally, if your ancestors were not born on this land, you are an immigrant.
0: I'm going to send this to
1: European.
0: I'm going to send this to you, but I want to read about it real quick. But before I do that, you are tuned in to WFNULP 94.1 FM in St. Paul, home of Frogtown Community Radio. This is Soul Audible Detox Season 13, Episode 3, with VP, who is on assignment, the fabulous one, and the prayers here holding it down for you. We are the Trilogy, and we're broadcasting live from the fabulous Mark Hughes Studio. So check this out. And again, I'm going to send this to you. This is stuff that I send to myself, and I mean to, I'm going to need some tea, and I mean to talk about it, but sometimes I try to keep it light because I know about this cat. In 1966, a black man decided to walk 220 miles through Mississippi alone to prove that black people could do it without being killed. How many miles did I say he decided to walk?
1: 220.
0: Okay. He made it 28 miles before someone shot him in the back.
1: You know, this place in Mississippi is still a sundown town. This place where we live at right now in Minnesota is still a sundown town.
0: Mm-hmm.
1: In the South, I know we talk about, oh, going to Atlanta. And there's places in Georgia that's still anywhere in the South. There's places where if you are brown, you cannot be in there when the sun go down. And sometimes when the sun up, like when I have color redacted friends or people that I know, let me say people I know, right? And they talk about, oh, we love a road trip. We could just stop off and do this. We can't do that.
0: Mm-hmm.
1: It's better for us to fly, because if we stop off in the wrong town, we might not make it back to our
0: car.
1: Still,
0: in 2026.
1: In 2026. Going the last quarter of 2026.
0: For real, though.
1: You cannot. He made it 28 miles.
0: 28 miles. I'm going to send you this. I'm going to send it to you.
1: This is...
0: Yeah, I'll send it to you. 28 miles.
1: Can I call into work and say that I am exhausted by the killing of my people and I can't make it in?
0: Why not? Take a mental health day. I mean,
1: cause
0: you know...
1: It's just...
0: And just on top of that, like, when you think about... when people say that, because you know, there's a lot of people who color redacted people. Let me make sure that I put the emphasis where it needs to be. There's a lot of color redacted people who put emphasis on, like, why y'all still hanging on to this stuff in the past? When y'all gonna get over this stuff? Like, this is not modern day, but like, we still live this. There's still evidence of this. There's still, you know, all this stuff that has happened. Even there was in, this is only our third episode of season 13. In the break between 12 and 13, there were several stories.
1: Several.
0: About hangings, about people going, black people going missing. We're still doing this in 2026.
1: Mm-hmm.
0: We're doing it, period. If this is a democracy,

0: Yeah.
1: They didn't think that because y'all gave us nothing. Even when the slaves were let go, y'all gave them nothing. They had to figure it out. Mm-hmm. And you know what they did? They figured it out.
2: Always.
1: Always. Because that's what we do. They taught each other
2: that's
1: to read.
2: We do.
1: Like, I don't understand not liking a person. Well, you know what? I do now. Not liking a person because of the color of their skin. I absolutely do now. Because if I walk into a place and there is more color redacted people than there are brown people, I turn around. I don't feel comfortable. I don't feel comfortable. Okay, you gotta talk. This is my son calling. Let me take this real quick. Tell him I'm on the radio. But you know, my daughter called last week. He was like, you gonna answer the phone on the radio?
2: Oh, wow. Okay. So you know what we're gonna do real quick? We are going to take a quick music break. So I'm gonna give y'all a little opportunity real quick because we wearing many hats tonight. Minus one hat. That means somebody got to pick up a hat. And so give us a couple minutes, a couple seconds, I should say, and we'll be right back. Go ahead and get your groove on.
1: I'm at the radio station.

0: right, we are back. The fabulous one has taken a very important phone call. But, yeah, we are back. You are tuned in to WFNU LP 94.1 FM in St. Paul, home of Frogtown Community Radio. This is Soul Audible Detox, Season 13, Episode 3. With VP, the fabulous one,
1: Al,
0: and the press.
1: The funny thing, last week when it was just me and VP, my daughter called. And I answered the phone. I kind of just moved away. He was like, you going to answer the phone on the air? I'm like, my daughter called. He was like, she couldn't wait. I was like, what if something happened? I said, you don't answer the phone when your kids call? He was like, I'll be the parent that will text them. I said, by the time you text them, they could be in the ditch. What are we talking about? So when he found out my son called too, and I answered the phone. Well, my son was like, what's the number? This is my favorite conversation about color redacted people. I want to call.
0: I ain't mad. You know, we were talking about that. And we, you know, here's the funny part. That's a conversation that
1: can go on and
0: it
1: goes, on.
0: It's like on
1: and
0: on.
1: It can have new stuff every week.
0: Every week.
1: Because of the stuff.
0: Because they give us stuff.
1: The fact that when people get hung for trees, they call that suicide. Ain't man.
0: Excuse me.
1: Black person going to hang theyself from a tree. You might hang yourself at your house, but you're not going to hang yourself from a tree. Mm-hmm. The fact that they say Nolan Wells drowned and he had no water in his lungs. But the color redacted boys, their parents is the judge and one a lawyer, one a professor at the college, all that. And I don't know what his parents did, but you shouldn't even be friends with these kids in the first place. Yeah, but they will rule it a suicide or blame you what they did to George Floyd, talking about he resisted arrest. You put your knee on this man's chest while he was on his back. So when was he resisting? Because once you put him down, he's no longer resisting. Right?
0: Right.
1: Once you put him down, he's no longer resisting. The brown boy, I think his name, I can't think, in New York, remember they killed him over the cigarettes?
0: Eric.
1: Eric Brown. Y'all killed him over cigarettes. Even if he stole them, that's worth getting killed over for some stolen singles. That's what we doing? Y'all done shot up Tamir Wise when he had a colorful water gun. It didn't look like a real gun. It was a colorful water gun. This little boy sitting in a park. What's the gray boy? Y'all threw him in the back of the police car. Y'all didn't put nothing around him. He just fell around. His last name was Gray.
0: Yep. Oh my gosh. I can't remember. Yeah, what you're talking about.
1: Right. Sandra Bland, y'all picked her up for a traffic ticket. Y'all pulled her over so she was speeding and y'all killed her in the jail. Didn't you remember they tried to take her pictures in the jail so she was alive and she was dead? Yeah, don't.
0: That's demonic stuff, y'all do. Man.
1: You know what? And they want to say we demonic. When I tell people I'm a witch, and it be the main color redacted people. Oh, that's demonic. You are.
0: Like, that's
1: why you standing at the altar drinking the blood of Christ, taking a cracker. You don't think that's a seance? That's a spell?
0: Oh my God, that's why.
1: Okay, we're gonna be off the air fire. Let me
0: stop. Okay, all right. Let's do this. All right. So before we close down the show or get closed down. VP's going to come back and be like, what y'all doing?
1: We have to get on the podcast.
0: maybe that's our opportunity.
1: They don't want me on the podcast.
0: They ain't ready.
1: They ain't ready
0: for that. We all need to be retired.
1: They're going to say the same thing I've been saying. Some people don't need a mic. No, I'll keep it good.
0: Not on the podcast. There's no limits. Okay, so this week's lyrical breakdown is when we play a song. This is VP's thing. We play a song and then we talk about the memories. I still, for 2027, I am going to get in and I'm going to retune what we call this, because we dissect the song, or we gonna do it. But anyways, this is this week's lyrical breakdown.

0: I don't even know if I know this song.
1: Serious?
2: I haven't got a friend in the world. No, no, no. Baby, not even you.
1: Are you serious?
0: I don't know. I don't. Keep playing it right quick because I don't.
2: Okay. Situation number two ain't bad.
0: I mean, I like it, but I.
2: But number nine ain't good.
0: And he is over there singing.

0: Okay. Damn. Well.
1: Yeah.
0: This will go quick.
1: Who is this?
0: This is Club Nouveau.
1: I do know Club Nouveau. Okay.
0: This is.
1: Don't they got another song?
0: Yep. Lean On Me and Why You Treat Me So Bad.
1: Now, I know those songs.
0: Yeah. I think this one came out before. I don't have time to look it up or whatever. But this used to jam like this.
1: I see
0: this
1: you beat. Singing it.
0: This beat.
1: My sister might know this. You know, my sister is 60. Actually, she just turned 61 September 19th. Shout out to my sister. I think I know this one, but I like it. I feel like I would have danced on it.
0: Yeah, okay.
1: Okay, you could go, because I don't...
0: That's okay. All right. So we're going to give this a stab. I mean, a try. Sorry, a shot. No, a try. Okay. Here we go. This is... In honor of VP being on assignment, this is this week's Black Hero. And following that, I'll go right into reflections.
1: Look at, I'm so proud of you.
0: Oh, thank you. It was kind of difficult. Here we go. All right. Our Black Hero for this week is Naomi Washington, born September 26, 1910. She is an American super centenarian who has been the oldest living person in the United States, currently at the age of 116 years and 4 days. She is of African American descent, born in a rural Georgia to Douglas and Pauline Nee Young in parentheses, Washington, where she grew up on a farm picking cotton and tobacco. She lived in Patterson, Georgia in her youth with her older siblings, Douglas Jr., Clarence, Ellen, and Viola. In her adult years, she moved to West Salem in Mercer County, part of the greater Pittsburgh area. She didn't move into assisted living until 2011, when she was 101 years old. She stated that she never smoked or drank alcohol. Okay, girl. And she has told reporters, she will live as long as the Lord lets me. Several of her grandchildren accredit her long life to her belief in God. She currently resides at St. Paul Senior Living Community in Greenville, Pennsylvania. That is our Black Hero, Miss Naomi Washington, 116 years young.
1: Okay, I saw that.
0: All right. Okay, should I give this reflections a shot?
1: Mm-hmm.
0: Okay.
1: You got this.
0: I got this. Let me take
1: off
0: a drink. Take a drink of water. All right. I should have had other music, but it's okay. Excuse me.
1: Well, you know I love this song.
0: I know you do. I almost started the show with this song. Okay. Get out the way. Ain't nobody stopping for you. And where are your parents at? Men, be examples. Stop. STOP. Stop the madness. Teach accountability. Show these boys how to be real men. Show respect. Show honor. Show love. Friends. How many of us have them? I don't have a voice tonight. Are they really your friends, though? If you go, we go. If I fly first class and I got it, we fly first class.
1: Facts.
0: Hey, girl, do you have time? I need a wife. Not a weekend girl. Support your woo-wear. Wu-Tang forever. Let's vote. Get it together, Black and brown people. It does count. It does matter. We got it. We got this. We are strong. And we figure it out. Always. 2026 is the last quarter of the year. Start over. Let go. Everything does not serve you and everything is not for you. I know it can be scary. It can also be lonely. Every new beginning can't begin until you let go. It can feel uncertain, but you will find a new you in who you are becoming. You're not a failure when you start over. Whatever is waiting for you is patiently waiting for you to step into you that is prepared for that opportunity behind the door. Trust, have faith, and get it together so you can get your blessing. Salute to the real owners of this land, our natives, the real Americans. VP, 30 years. You did it, bro. Enjoy the retirement life. Save us a seat, because we coming. And remember, don't eat all you want, don't spend all you have, and don't sleep all you want, but get at least 8 hours.
1: Ain't doing that. It's 8 hours.
0: Yeah.
1: Maybe 6.5. Good job, though.
0: Thank you.
1: Good job.
0: Thank you. That's, I don't want that job.
1: I do not want that. You know, if I take a part, I'm taking Black Hero. That's not me.
0: Because you know what? It is it is a lot to, and again, we all have our roles on the show.
1: And I'm sure it's not easy to do, but I'm sure it's a tad bit easier when it's three people, because then two people could talk while you write. Because when you were out on assignment for a couple weeks, he kept saying that, like, I need a third person to talk so I can write this down, whatever. And I don't know if I'm good. Like, when I do my mindful moments, sometimes it takes me 3 days, sometimes it takes me 3 minutes.
0: Right. Sometimes you pull it out in the car, right?
1: Right. I'll be like, oh, let me get this together. Yeah. So...
0: yeah, so, you know, compliments to the trilogy. You know, we do the it when trilogy. We have to, but we do it better when we're all together.
1: This our Wednesday. It's the 13th, the 3rd, and we did trilogy.
0: That's right. Look at that.
1: 333.
0: Look at that. So next week, if all goes well, we'll have, and I'm just going to say it, Senator-elect Natasha Bennett will be here to answer questions, tell us a little bit about why she's running, what she's running for, what changes she's going to make, and we want y'all to tune in and ask some questions. If you want to text us on the thread, or you want to talk to us over Facebook, unfortunately...
1: I did not have a question of the night.
0: Tonight? We haven't done that in a while, though. I know y'all's was questions the other night. The other night was, when do you turn the heat on?
1: Right. Now? Well, you know, it came back up to 70, maybe not now.
0: Okay.
1: We're also debuting the new energy check next week.
0: Yes. I'm excited for that. Yep. I am excited for that. Real quick, we were talking about just our color redacted folk. You know, like, I didn't... We need that. We need that every show. Thank you. One more time, because we're a trilogy. There you go. That was a good one right there. So I think I was, whenever that movie came out, The Green Book, I think I was however years old when that movie came out that I realized that I didn't even know that there was such a book. It took me to see that movie to realize that there was a book like that. You know what The Green Book is, right?
1: Yes.
0: Okay. And so, you know, just more things that we talk about, the things that we have to go through as Black culture. You know, I think they would lose their mind if they had to go through not even like a mustard seed of what we've had to go through.
1: Black culture, but they don't want Black issues. They want Black culture, but they don't want Black issues.
0: And it's funny, because there was a professor, and I'd seen that come up too, and I was like, dang, I should have pulled that aside. But she talked about all the white people stand up, and then it says, if you want, professor, I love her.
1: If you want to be treated like Black people, stay standing, and everybody sit down, because that is proof that the way y'all treat us.
0: Mm-hmm. Yep, and you know it.
1: And you know it, and you do nothing about it.
0: And you know it. So, like, you know, just some more awareness in case you didn't know, we're here to tell you. So, okay.
1: Yeah.
0: Our music is playing.
1: That's the end of the show.
0: We want to thank y'all for tuning in to another edition of Soul Audible Detox Season 13, Episode 3. Again, VP is on assignment, but we'll be back next Wednesday. Thank you so much for listening. Thank you so much for supporting for VP. The Fabulous One, I Am Depressed, We Are the Trilogy. 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Thank you so much for tuning in. 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
1: September is ending. This week is the last week in September. It's almost October, which is wild for me to think about. So I've got a bunch of new music that came out in September because I was not on the air. I don't know what I was doing. I was doing things on Sundays and I couldn't be here. So I've got some songs that I've been listening to, not necessarily new. They're not. Some are very old. And then most of the show today is going to be new music that came out in September because there's so much good stuff that came out. This might have been in August, though. There was the cutoff recently for music to come out and to qualify for the Grammys was recently. And so I think a lot of artists were like, I got to put my albums out by this day so that it can count. I'm going to start with an older one, though. That's just been resonating with me. I love Willow. And all of her stuff. But this is an older new one from her, not as old as Whip My Hair. Here is Willow with Big Feelings. Mm-hmm.

That was, of course, Earth, Wind, and Fire with September. My birthday is September 21st, and I think it's really special that I have a song that mentions my birthday, and an iconic one at that. Before that was Spencer LaJoy with Plowshare Prayer. I recently discovered this song, and I love it, and I've been listening to it a lot. And then before that was Willow with Big Feelings, because I've been having big feelings, and also I'm teaching fifth grade for the first time, and fifth graders have a lot of big feelings, or at least mine do, and so we're learning how to deal with those big feelings, and also what is a small problem and what is a big problem. For many of my students, everything is a big problem, and so we're working on making things into smaller problems. Which is why I'm thankful to have some nice music to listen to sometimes. So for the rest of the show, we'll be playing new stuff. I think everything here came out in September or October. Humbird has a new album out called Morning When It Comes, and it just came out on Friday. Today is Sunday. I've already listened to it 2.5 times. I love it. And I had trouble picking a favorite song to play from it, but this is one of them. So here is Humbird with Hey Big Dipper.

Okay, that was a long set. I was planning on splitting it up, and then I got distracted. I wanted to keep all the country-ish stuff together. That was a bunch of new music. So you just heard Maddie Zom with Georgia Girl. Before that was Abby Callahan with Half Woman, Half Cosmic Horror. Disco, disco. Alabama Shakes has a new album out that's called I Must Be Dreaming, and that song was American Dream. Orville Peck's new album is called Mule, and the song you heard from that was The Breeze, The Grass, The Morning Dove, and Me. That's another album that I've had basically on repeat since it came out. Brandi Carlile is re-releasing her album Returning to Myself with sad gay versions. Her words, not mine. And so that was A War with Time, sad gay version. Before that was Humbird with Hey Big Dipper. That's what this set started off with. Humbird has a new album called Morning When It Comes that I highly recommend. Yeah, like I said, it's been, for me recently, Humbird and Orville Peck. I was listening to a lot of the Kacey Musgraves album in anticipation of her concert, which I went to on September 22nd. That was a great show. And my tickets got upgraded, which was really exciting. I'm going to move now into more pop. Yeah, we'll call it pop. We'll call it pop. I don't quite know how to describe Sylvan Esso. I think they can be all over the place. But Sylvan Esso has a new album called Ow Infinity. That's what I would call it. It's O-W and then the infinity sign. So a sideways figure eight. Here is Sylvan Esso with Concrete Glen.

that was the Linda Lindas with Gotta Get Out. Before that was Beba Doobie from her new album Pylon, and that featured Hayley Williams, and that song was Nothing to Prove. And then Sylvan Esso before that with Concrete Glen. I'm going to keep going now with, okay, I don't know how to pronounce this. My brain is in Spanish, and I want to call them Son Lux, but it could also be Sun Lux. I have no idea, and I did not do my research, but here they are with Summer's Gone, because indeed it is.

0: That was Carly Rae Jepsen. She has a new album called Day and Night with Habits of Creatures. I'm liking that. That was the first that I had listened to from it, but liking that. Before that was Son Lux, Son Lux. I gotta look that up. With Summer's Gone. It is. Summer is gone. But that's okay. That means that it's soup weather. That means that I'm glad that things are hopefully going to start dying in my yard so that I can start over, right? There's some nice things about winter. I already skipped fall. Wow. Anyway, things are changing and that is okay. I will be back on the air next week and probably the week after and the week after. I don't have plans to go places anymore. I'm going to burrow in. Be nice and cozy this fall. Try not to spend money. There are lots of free things that you can do. Maybe I will start highlighting free things that you can do in St. Paul. And with that being said, remember to drink water. You are loved. You can do this. Goodbye.
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2: Good morning and welcome to 100 Years of Black Freedom, an exhibit designed to offer the Givens Collection for African American Literature and Life to the community in the community. We are so excited that our sponsors, the University of Minnesota Libraries, Dean Lisa German is here with us, Dr. Emilius White, who was the chair of the Friends of the Minnesota University of Minnesota Libraries, has also joined us. I'm so glad for that. Davu Underwood Seru, who is the curator of the Givens Collection for African American Literature and Life, is also in the house today, so we're very, very glad you're here. Thank you to everybody who made the time to come out today. This is our first attempt at doing this, so we will get bigger and bolder as we go along, but we've got something very exciting for you. Today, we're going to hear a quick bit of remarks from Roxanne Givens, who doesn't ever like to linger too long. Then we'll go out into the gallery, and Davu and I will speak to you about what's on the panels, and then we'll come back. And Phyllis Wheatley is joining us today. If you are familiar with the Minnesota African American Museum and its History Comes Alive series, there are a number of characters in that series, the latest of which is Phyllis Wheatley. And so she is here. The actress Nia Logan will be portraying Phyllis Wheatley for us, so we'll get a small reenactment. You'll have a chance to ask Nia questions, and then you can grab a cookie and a water and get on your way if you'd like. So welcome. It is now my privilege as the executive director of the Givens Foundation for African American Literature to introduce our board president, the family namesake, Roxanne Givens. Would you please come and join me at the podium?
3: Thank you, Lissa. You know, I always have to follow Lissa, and how do you do that? I mean, her voice, she just radiates throughout, as she would as the host for 11 years of Black Market Reads, Givens Foundation podcast. So, good morning, and thank each of you for being here. The Freedom Tradition exhibit. For the first time in decades, we have the opportunity to bring portions of the Givens Collection of African American Literature and Life directly to the community. That was always the intent, and we are just thrilled to have been able to collaborate with the University of Minnesota Libraries to bring this reality to you. Now, of course, those of you who may not know, the collection is housed over at Elmer Anderson Library at the University of Minnesota, and it contains over 12,000 artifacts, manuscripts, first editions, photographs, letters. You'll see a handful of those as you are given the tour. But there's no way we could bring all of that to you. So our curator, Davu, was able to identify those aspects that would be just enough to trigger your imagination and your curiosity and make you want to come over to the University of Minnesota to take a peek at the collection. So being here at UROC reminds us that these stories do not only belong in the archives, right, John? Or on the library shelves. They belong in our communities, where they can inspire conversation, learning, understanding, and action. And I know that that was one of my brother's primary goals, was to get that collection out in front of the people. And so here we are, and we're just thrilled. With that in mind, the Givens Foundation has chosen to celebrate an extraordinary milestone. That's 100th anniversary of Carter G. Woodson's founding of Negro History Week, 1926. the observance would later become Black History Month. So while the nation is celebrating 250 years, we have chosen to celebrate Carter G. Woodson's 100th centennial. As Carter G. Woodson reminded us, those who have no record of what their forebears have accomplished lose the inspiration which comes from the teaching, biography, and history. And that's what this exhibit does. Carter G. Woodson demanded, in essence, that we need to, every generation, redefine what freedom means at a particular time in history. We lose that freedom if we don't keep it alive. And that is what we are doing. I want to thank the Givens Foundation, what I've termed as the exhibition team, including, and not in any particular order, Danielle Daniels, Edie and Paul of iDream TV, our star of the day, who you'll meet a little later, Miss Nia Logan, Davu Underwood Saru, the curator of the Givens Collection, Ethan, who actually hung the exhibit, Lissa Jones, our one and only, Blackbird Revolt, Catherine Obayuana, two, what is it? Wait a minute. 2110 Design Group, James, the staff of UROC, the Guthrie Theater, Minnesota Humanities, and Pam Tucker. Thank you for joining us as we celebrate this remarkable legacy and share just a small portion of the collection that continues to educate, challenge, and inspire. You will note there is a QR code stand, and that if you scan the QR code, you'll go to a survey, and we would love to receive your feedback. So, without any further ado, I am going to turn it back over to Lissa Jones, the Executive Director of the Givens Foundation. Lissa, thank you.
2: The African-American freedom tradition is talking about the idea that we have always been resisting by writing down our history, that the pen has been our sword, and this is a celebration of this tradition. These are the sponsors for this exhibit, and Roxanne used the quote from Carter G. Woodson, those who have no idea what their forebears have accomplished lose the inspiration that comes from the learning and teaching of your biography and history. In other words, you need to know that Phyllis Wheatley was kidnapped when she was 8, and she wrote a book so powerful that you'll see soon George Washington wrote to her. Follow me. Please and thank you. Freedom spoken. In 1773, Phyllis Wheatley gives us poems on various subjects, religious and moral. I want you to recognize that the United States is celebrating its 250th anniversary starting in 1776. In other words, Phyllis Wheatley was writing 3 years before America decided it was going to be America. Telling America about itself, about its contradictions and its realities, about the use of Christianity as a weapon, she's teaching and she's telling us. You'll see on that same panel a letter from George Washington, who was then the general of the Continental Army. You can keep coming this way. Come on, folks, come on down. Who was then the general of the Continental Army. He wasn't yet the president of the United States, writing a letter to Phyllis Wheatley, suggesting that the poem she's written about him, he can't really publish in any of his papers because he would be thought to be too vain. But he was afraid of Phyllis Wheatley's genius. And he writes down about her genius. We see your genius, but I can't possibly publish your poem because people would think I'm too vain. And then Phyllis Wheatley wrote, and generations came to answer. Davu, would you like to speak to these books?
4: Yes, we have, again, reproductions of works by Paul Laurence Dunbar, the influence that Phyllis Wheatley had on the poets that follow her. Paul Laurence Dunbar, our first professional black poet, right? But also, Frances Helen Watkins Harper, who was a romantic poet of the 19th century, a book of poems on miscellaneous subjects from 1864. We have a draft manuscript of County Cullen's The Ballad of the Brown Girl from 1927, Renaissance. Gwendolyn Brooks, thank you. 1960, yes. Brownsville, 1960. Draft manuscripts of a poem by poet June Jordan, black feminist poet of the black arts movement. We have several correspondences between June Jordan and her fellow poet, E. Ethelbert Miller, in the Gibbons collection, spanning about 20 years. Really interesting to watch the development of their relationship over the course of those years. Praise Song for a Day by Elizabeth Alexander, inaugural poem for President Barack Obama's inauguration, signed by both Elizabeth Alexander and President Barack Obama. Black Feeling, Black Talk, Nikki Giovanni, 1968. And then finally, Rita Dove. Again, the influence that Wheatley has had on several generations of poets.
2: Excellent. Thank you, Davu. And then comes Emancipation. That time when they didn't tell us for 2 years that we were free, but thought we were so ignorant we couldn't hear their conversations, that we didn't know what was happening, that we couldn't wait for the Union Army. They didn't know, they didn't believe we could read. So Freedom Claimed, Incidents in the Life of a Slave Girl by Harriet Jacobs, Underneath a Porch for 7 years. For 7 years. And Bill of Sale from Poem and Bets, $1,400 it is for, is it Leon? I can't read it, but received of E.H. Stokes this July of 1860. Mm-hmm. Thank you. $1,400 for the purchase of a human being. At one time, the collective group of enslaved people in the United States was worth more than any bank, any insurance company, the Wall Street, anything you can think of, any financial institution. Black bodies were worth more. And emancipation was our receipts. We wrote down what happened to us and how we got free and how it became what emancipation became. Portraits of Booker T. Washington, A Voice from the South by Anna Julia Cooper, whose name is not spoken enough. She wrote the idea that if black women lead, the whole race in her time and context will follow. Davu?
4: And she had the wherewithal to say that in a room full of black male preachers, right? Also, we have, again, a first edition from 1850 of Sojourner Truth's narrative. Narrative of Sojourner Truth, a northern slave, right? Jim Crow up north and the slavery up north, right? The thing I'd point out about Harriet Jacobs' book here is this is an edition from 2003, reprinted by the Gibbons Collection. With the Gibbons Foundation, so by the libraries and the foundation. Golden Legacy, you'll see some examples of Golden Legacy down the line there, but in this case, this is a from 1967, a comic book about Harriet Tubman. Again, you tell people that before the 60s, it was difficult to find literature about the history of African-American heroes that might be appropriate for children. And so black folk took up the work to produce it so that they could teach their children about the heroes from the past that brought us to this point. And then I'll pass it back.
2: Okay, thank you, Dabu. This is awesome. Yeah. Gwendolyn Brooks, We Real Cool, yeah. Right? And Paul Laurence Dunbar, Jump Back, Baby, Jump Back,
4: yeah.
2: Right? Sometimes we don't know the people who've written the record, but they left us receipts. And Freedom Express, the Harlem Renaissance, people talk about it like it was a jazz party, and maybe it was a bit of a jazz party, but it was really a strategic movement. It had a forethought. It had organizing. It had intention. Mm. We want to think about the idea that Langston Hughes, is America America? The Crisis Magazine asking consequential questions about black life. Marcus Garvey with the Universal Negro Improvement Association standing on the streets of New York City fully armed, in regalia, in rebellion, in solidarity, freedom expressed.
4: I have an opportunity to point out something that I think it's easy to forget about these movements in black life, like the Renaissance. They're intergenerational. Mm-hmm. The young folks received a call from the elders, like Dr. Du Bois, come to the city, we're doing this thing, we're starting this project. And they follow Langston Hughes and Zora Neale Hurston and them. And they are mostly responsible for what we remember about the Renaissance. But I also like to let people know that it was happening here too. My great-great-granddaddy, Clarence Underwood Sr., performed as the character of Pedro in The Belle of Barcelona, a musical comedy staged at St. Stephen's Church behind the Electric Fetus on the South Side.
5: Oh, yes.
4: Because he had led the glee club at Phyllis Wheatley Settlement House. This is in 1927, 3 years after the opening of Wheatley, in smack dab in the middle of the Renaissance. A local expression of what was happening in the country, showing America something about itself that it would deny otherwise. And so Freedom Express, right, this isn't, we don't just isolate to Harlem, we know better. We know that it's happening throughout the country. Harlem, though, gives us our greatest shine. And so Harlem Renaissance.
2: Beautiful. Thank you. It cannot go unsaid that Dr. John Wright took a piece from Langston Hughes in the collection that had never been played, even by Langston. And he took it all the way to Carnegie Hall. Thank you, Dr. Wright.
6: All right.
2: Our soil at Carnegie Hall.
4: Mm-hmm.
2: Thanks to Dr. Wright in the collection. Thank you, Dabu. And here is Dr. Carter G. Woodson. Here, let me tell you how masterful he was. It wasn't just the idea that recognizing what our forebears have accomplished gives us the inspiration that inspires us. But he knew that if you were a genius in distribution, see, people don't talk about Dr. Woodson in distribution.
4: Mm.
2: Right here, African myths, a piece that rarely gets spoken about. In other words, he was teaching children in the public schools in 1928 about what it meant to be African. That is revolution. You are in the public schools, he said, the public schools before they can miseducate our children. I will educate them first. And again, it was reprinted in 1964. Black people continue to use the pen to resist. We document black life, not the news media, not other scholars. We telling our stories about black life and our experience here in this country, the product of kidnap, who became great, who were great, and are still great. And our children must know that. And these images are recognition that he taught us, once you convince a man in his mind he's inferior, you have to do nothing else to make him behave that way, Dr. Woodson said. He will do it on his own. And I would offer, once you teach him to be superior in the kind of way that is a recognition of their greatness, not at someone else's expense, but for their salvation. We owe them that inspiration. And here, we have beautiful artifacts, including first manuscripts from County Cullen. Can you imagine if you saw somebody who's so brilliant, and then you get to read what they were writing, you read what they scratched out, you read what they kept, you read what they underlined, you read what they circled, and you realize something magnificent is happening here. And I want to thank Roxanne and Rachel Givens for the statue. And I want to thank Davu for all of the other artifacts that are here for you to enjoy. You'll see in the middle of the room, there are little books. It's titled, What Are You Reading? In the neighborhood that houses St. Peter AME Church, Roxanne and her family, her brother Archie, her parents Phoebe and Archie Sr. on the wall back there, grew up. And a few months ago, I was at St. Peter with my father, and somebody said, hey, man, what are you reading? And I stopped and said, wait, what did you say? And they said, Archie Givens Sr. used to come through the neighborhood, and he would say, hey, what are you reading? Right? And what they got hip to was the fact that you couldn't just say any book because he would ask you a follow-up question. So what about the, right? So all this time later, the question that Archie Givens asked to inspire a neighborhood is still inspiring 77-year-olds at St. Peter AME Church to ask, what are you reading? So those booklets and the pens, anytime you find a book you want to read or somebody asks you what you're reading, Davu says we can write it down. So that's what they're there for. Writing it down is the way we mark history. It's the way we tell people we were here. And it's the way we share what we have contributed. Lastly, but not least, the Underground Railroad quilt with these symbols are behind you. At a time when it was suggested that we could not understand each other, we could not understand the King's English, such as they said about Phyllis Wheatley, we put messages in our braids and we put them in our quilts. We showed the route to freedom. And when you get close, you can see the different symbols, the bear's paw, and other things that had special significance about how to get to freedom. A critically thinking person is a free person. A person who goes along to get along is an imprisoned person. So we offer you today the Givens Collection for African American Literature and Life that is no longer going to be locked in big libraries or on university campuses, but we are going to do everything we can to activate the archive here in the community. You'll next see us at Hosmer Library in the fall as we launch the first Givens Foundation Library Hub, where young people and families will be able to read surrounded by black architecture and curated black books, and where they will be able to immerse themselves in the black experience, whatever they look like, because everybody deserves a little bit of the black experience, as long as they're cool. You know, as long as they're cool. So with great gratitude, thank you for coming through this exhibit. It will be up through August 28th.
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2: Stolen from her home in West Africa, the country of Senegal, Phyllis Wheatley was the product of kidnap, who upon coming to these shores, the people who purchased her named her after the ship that brought her here, Phyllis. P-H-I-L-L-I-S, Phyllis. Today, we will have a presentation from the actress Mia Logan to give us a reenactment of Phyllis Wheatley. I'll ask you in advance, what's in a name? I recently was at a talk about Phyllis Wheatley, and somebody asked, why did Phyllis Wheatley only write one poem about her home? And they said, because that's all she was willing to give them. And I thought that demonstrated incredible agency on the part of someone who, at younger than 20 years old, critiqued America in 1773, 3 years before America called itself America. It is now my privilege to introduce to you Mia Logan, who is just beautiful.
5: Hello.
7: Hello.
5: I am very excited to be here with all of you today. I have a question for you. How many of you know your name? Your name is something very special. Someone gave it to you. Someone calls you by it. When I was very young, I had another name. A name my mother called me. But I cannot remember it. I was taken from my home in Gambia, West Africa, and brought here on a ship. The ship was called Phyllis. I was about 7, and I was all by myself. We traveled for many, many, many, many days across the ocean until we arrived in a place called Boston. And when I arrived, I was given a new name, Phyllis. A name that did not come from my family, but it is the one the world came to know. The Wheatley family brought me into their home, so I became Phyllis Wheatley. And over time, that became the only name I remember. I was brought into the home to work and help care for the house, but the family, they saw something special in me. And so they began to teach me. I learned words. I learned words. Isn't that exciting?
8: Yeah.
5: Can anyone in here write their name?
8: Yes.
5: That's a big thing, isn't it? To write your name, to see it, and to know that it belongs to you. When I first began to learn, the letters did not come easily. This is how I learned to write. A feather, a little ink, and a great deal of patience. I had to dip and write. P-H. Can you imagine writing your whole name like that? I practiced again and again. W-H. Whenever I was given a chance. But something began to happen. The letters, they became words, and the words became thoughts, and those thoughts became my voice. I may not remember the name I was given when I was born, but I found my voice, one that no one could take away. Everything I needed to learn fit inside a space just like this. When I first arrived, this is the kind of cloth I had. But my life began to change in a very unexpected way. This is a book I know you've held one before. But when I first held one, I did not know what it meant. It looked like marks, lines, tiny shapes on a page. But the people in the house where I lived, they noticed something. They saw me watching, and they saw me trying. And so instead of turning me away, they gave me more to learn. People thought that was surprising. Some even thought it was impossible because I was a slave. And slaves were not allowed to read, to learn, and to write. Do you think learning belongs to some people or to everyone?
8: Yeah.
5: It belongs to everyone. That is what I believe too. That is why I kept learning. And before long, I began to write my own work. But not many people believed that those words were mine. Some people said, a girl like her, she couldn't write such things. Line, please.
9: One day,
5: I was brought into a room. They asked me questions, and so I answered them. They believed me, but I remember thinking, why did I have to prove it at all? Freedom. They said they wanted to be free. I wondered if they believed that for me too. I became a poet. Here are a few of my lines from a poem I wrote titled On Virtue. Oh, thou bright jewel in my arm, I strive to comprehend thee. Thine own words declare wisdom is higher than a fool can reach. These are my words. And still, I was not yet free. But something began to change. My voice. It was my voice, and you have a voice too. What will you do with it? Will you use your voice
9: to be kind, to teach freedom. Thank you for hearing my voice and listening to my story. And remember, you have a voice too.
2: And what will you do with your voice? The poet Elizabeth Alexander, who wrote the poem for President Obama's inauguration, has a piece on the back of the Peace and Justice Memorial in Montgomery that said African Americans in this country have yet to breathe free air. Phyllis was writing for our freedom 3 years before America called itself America. And so we hope that you will protect your black books, that you will share them with the children, that you will ask the elders to read, that you will go visit Davu at the collection so you can see it for yourself. Because there is nothing like being able to hold that book, to recognize that Phyllis wrote that, that County Cullen left us that, that Dr. John Wright wrote that, that Elder Katie Sample wrote that, that they wrote things down so we will have a roadmap to freedom. I'm so grateful you came today. Thank you for filling this space with your goodness. 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Black Market Reads is a product of the Givens Foundation for African American Literature, produced in partnership with iDream.tv. 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

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You stupid, selfish human beings. Useless, helpless human needs. Human greed breeds feud and thieves. You and me sees news and speech.

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1: That expropriation of the third world has been going on for 400 years brings us to another revelation, namely that the third world is not poor. You don't go to poor countries to make money. There are very few poor countries in this world. Most countries are rich. The Philippines are rich. Brazil is rich. Mexico is rich. Chile is rich. Only the people are poor. But there's billions to be made there, to be carved out and to be taken. There's been billions for 400 years. The capitalist European and North American powers have carved out and taken the timber, the flax, the hemp, the cocoa, the rum, the tin, the copper, the iron, the rubber, the bauxite, the slaves, and the cheap labor. They have taken out of these countries. These countries are not underdeveloped. They're overexploited.